0: Coming up at 8 o'clock, it is Live Licks. We have some music history to acknowledge. That is the inspiration. And then tonight at 10 for my rock reveal, it's a band that hasn't released a track in, I think it's like 8 years. Looking forward to sharing that with you. Well, we know Summerfest starts 2 weeks from today, and you want tickets. Well, some of the ways that you can get Summerfest tickets is getting registered to win them when we are out and about. Tomorrow, starting at 3 p.m., join Borna and Mandy at Sideliners Pub and Grill in North Prairie for Sideliners Fest. And then Saturday, from 11 a.m. to 1 p.m., join Borna at the U.S. Cellular on 76th Street in Greendale. 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

The number one album on this date in 1994 was a soundtrack to The Crow. That would be the original movie, by the way, featuring The Cure, Violent Femmes, Pantera, Helmet, Nine Inch Nails. 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

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We have a number of items that are 70% off, but also starting to think about tickets, like for Slinger Speedway.

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4: 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She's looking for a local coffee shop. 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She doesn't click the first name she sees. 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That's where smart marketing comes in. If you want to be the business people choose first, it starts with being visible where they're actually looking. 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
2: On this date in 1993, Kurt Cobain was arrested after police were summoned by Courtney Love following a volatile domestic dispute at their house in Seattle. Police were concerned about the guitarist's collection of firearms. Cobain was held in jail for about 3 hours and released on bail, but Love denied being assaulted, so no charges were ultimately filed. It's Heart-Shaped Box, Live Licks on the Hog.

0: Wrapping up Live Licks with 2 minutes to midnight, which you might see them perform live September 22nd when Iron Maiden takes over Credit Union One Amphitheater. All the details are on our concerts page at 1029thehog.com. But on this date, 1992, Iron Maiden played a gig at the Oval Pub, Norwich, before 400 fans as the Nodding Donkeys as a thank you to the pub's landlord. See? Nice guys. Speaking of nice guys, we have them, Bob and Brian, in the morning, and they've got their own 34th annual Bob and Brian Open coming up, brought to you by The Hog and Line & Kugel's Summer Shandy. It's all to benefit the Mac Fund Thursday, July 23rd at the Bruton Highlands and Wee Nip Courses at Grand Geneva Resort and Spa. 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

o'clock, I do the rock reveal, introducing you to a brand new song. 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

0: Kerosene from the Warning, 102.9 The Hog, and they are no stranger to Summerfest. I think that was last year, but then it got rained out or something. But Summerfest, 2 weeks from today. 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It'll be Third Eye Blind at the Uline Warehouse stage. Sticks going to be at the BMO Pavilion June 19th. David Lee Roth at the BMO Pavilion June 20th. And Don Felder over at the Uline Warehouse stage. You can get the exact times that all the bands are playing. 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

0: 82, what a tune on the hog. So this morning, it was an unusual start to my day. I was backing out of the garage, and there is a private parking spot right next to my garage. Someone was parked in it. They were in the vehicle, not anybody that lives there or any workers that might have been working in the area. Yeah, that kind of freaked me out. I just got in my car and left. Now I got to get a camera to see what's going on, but I do believe in my area they have reported that there's been sightings of someone sleeping in their car, and kind of wondering, what would you do? In the meantime, I've got a band that is coming to the Washington County Fair and another one that's going to be right at the AmFam Amp on the way.
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Smashing Pumpkins on tour October 11th. They will be at the Kohl's Center, and Five Finger Death Punch August 13th will be at American Family Amphitheater. Keep listening for your chance to win tickets. It's Eye of the Storm on the Hog.

0: off to Summerfest, and we here at The Hog have plenty of tickets to share with you. 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

0: Well, will you follow Evanescence at 102.9 The Hog? We partnered up with Line and Kugel's Summer Shandy to present the 34th annual Bob and Brian Open, all to benefit the Mac Fund. It's happening Thursday, July 23rd at the Bruton Highlands and Weenip Courses at Grand Geneva Resort and Spa. 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Now, new this year is the Weenip Short Course, an 11-hole walking course with all the same fun as the Bruton Highlands courses, great for beginners or experienced golfers just looking for a change of pace. The Bruton Highlands courses are sold out, but foursomes are on sale now for the Weenip walking course and include 11 holes of golf, an official Bob and Brian golf shirt, thanks to Community Roofing 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

this weekend on Hard Drive with Lou Brutus, which kicks off Saturday nights at 7. Ice Nine Kills, one of the special guests. Here they are with McKenna Grace and Twisting the Knife on the Hog.

0: A Hogfest and Hog Havoc veteran, Godsmack. Oh, what a tune on the hog. So now that the temperature's getting a little bit warmer, maybe you want to have some new threads. Well, you could be the ultimate hoghead and look the part with official hog merch or Bob and Brian merch. 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

102.9 The Hog welcoming Theory of a Dead Man and Seven Dust to the Rave Eagles Club on August 18th. 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

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Thanks a lot for hanging.

0: hang out with me. I'll be back tomorrow night with more live licks and another rock reveal. Hey, it's Bob and
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6: 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With Camzyos, my symptoms have improved and I can be more active again. 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
1: In a 30-week study, Camzyos, mavacamten, reduced post-exercise obstruction on average 47 units of pressure versus 10 with placebo. 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

Brock Hansen State Finals is coming to Summerfest, the world's largest music festival. 10 outstanding statewide high school and middle school garage bands will be rocking it out on the Aurora Pavilion stage on June 19th and 20th, competing for cool Brock Hansen prizes, such as professional recording time and additional gigs at Summerfest. 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Like us on Facebook and follow on Instagram and TikTok. Brock Hansen is brought to you by the Nicholas Family Foundation and also made possible by Summerfest, the Madison Area Music Association. Sure, Fox 6.

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7: Hey, Lance.
8: What's up, gentlemen? How's it going?
6: Oh, all right. You know, a lot of sports going on.
7: Are you giving your neighbors lawn envy, Lance?
8: You know, I'm trying to water in moderation. I am one of those people that I hit the trouble spots, but I do kind of raise the blade up if I need to cut it, or I make sure that I let it kind of heal in this time of the year. So as of right now, it's hanging in there, but we definitely desperately need some rain here pretty quick. I will say that.
7: Yeah, there's a guy in touch with his grass right there.
8: I'm touching grass.
7: You are in touch. You're in touch with your lawn. You like it to look good, right? You've raised the blade. You're leaving it alone. You troubleshoot. You pick the spots that need some help.
6: Waiting for, you know, a nice soaking rain could cause more problems than it fixes.
8: That's true. The bunny rabbits like it. I've seen numerous rabbits running around our yard. And let's just say I'm looking out at the phenomenal lawn as we speak, and the birds are still pecking at the ground because there is, you know, like their bellies or the grass is touching their bellies. So I let it kind of, you know, raise up a little bit, protect itself. So that's kind of the way I do it.
7: You're
6: at bird belly height?
8: Yeah.
6: That's interesting.
8: Yeah.
6: Never heard that one before.
8: And you guys have heard me ad nauseum talk about the glories of Milwaukee's finest product, Milorganite. The wonderful rain that we had back in April, and even a little bit in the early portions of May, I made sure that you put the Milorganite down. It's basically grass food. It's a living organism, and it greens up your lawn and it thickens it up.
7: It doesn't burn. Doesn't burn. Doesn't matter.
8: It's amazing. It's amazing. But it does thicken up even in these conditions. The grass, I could see it out there touching the bellies of the robins as they're like, you know, trying to get their food for the morning and the worms and stuff. And it's still thick. It's just starting to get a little more light green than dark green, if you know what I mean.
7: Yeah. Milorganite, it really is. It's like the miracle fertilizer. You know?
8: Amazing.
7: Yeah.
8: You know what else is amazing fertilizer? I don't know how you guys have done it all these years, getting up early in the morning, but somebody turned me on to protein coffee. And I feel, I've never been a coffee drinker, per se. I may sample a little bit here or there if I'm really, like, you know, feeling run down or whatever. But the protein coffee is really good, and I don't think I'm completely revved up. Now, you guys tell me if you feel like I'm jumping off the ledge right now, you know, calm me down.
6: No, I'd say you sound pretty measured.
7: It's not the protein that's going to get

0: you all fired up. It's more caffeine in your coffee. Protein, you know, you're just going to get, you know, how your traps looking, you know, with the protein coffee in the morning.
1: Well, Bob, since you mentioned my traps, I've been working my traps, my biceps and my triceps.
0: Yeah, so, have people around the office said, hey, bro, you're looking thicker these days. So what's up?
1: You left, bro?
2: It's just protein powder in your coffee then.
0: Well, there's protein in everything now. This country is on a protein. We're putting protein in everything. Protein. Chips, cookies, coffee, everything.
1: I couldn't believe it the first time I walked into a store and I saw, you know, Doritos with 10 grams of protein. And, you know, all this stuff.
0: Yeah.
1: Everything. You're right.
0: We've done it to the point. We've done it to the point where I saw in the news yesterday, we're at a protein shortage right now.
1: I could believe that. Yeah. I could easily believe that.
0: Yes.
1: But seriously, the question I always had for you guys is, how do you get revved up for the morning? Do you have a cup of coffee before you go on the air, or have you just, you know, measured it a little bit? What do you do to get going in the morning?
2: No, it's either been soda, or now it's unsweet iced tea.
1: Got it.
2: But it's not to get going so much as it's just something to drink. I suppose I could have water. It's kind of unexciting.
0: And it doesn't have any protein, any caffeine, any sugar.
2: Right.
0: Yeah, it's not really a pick-me-up. But you do need it to survive.
1: I drink two glasses. I'm serious. Somebody turned me on to the fact that, you know, how your body, like, I don't know if this is even sports-related, but I guess it is, you know, because we got a lot of weekend warriors. We got a lot of people out there doing stuff, but somebody told me, like, especially as you get older, to fire up your metabolism, to get things going in the morning, I drink two big glasses of water every morning, and then you try to drink another glass or two, you know, a little while after you get up. Now, do you have to run to the bathroom a lot? Yes. But it does fire up your metabolism, and it's good for your system, because, like you guys were saying, it's water is a good thing, even though it's boring.
2: Didn't Tony Mandarich drink a lot of coffee? Wasn't that part of the whole regimen he had?
0: Boy, I don't remember that part.
1: I think I remember him saying that, like, between probably the other stuff that he was taking it on or whatever, that yes, he did take, you know, like, I don't know if obscene amount of coffee would be, but, you know, because there's some people out there that drink, you know, two pots a day or whatever you want to say, but it did seem like it was a decent amount of cups of coffee that he had as well.
0: Even with him drinking an unusual amount of coffee, he still had slow feet.
2: Well, I don't know if he did. I feel like somewhere in the news, you know, the workouts were supplemented by a lot of coffee. I could be completely wrong about that.
1: I think you're right, because you're still gonna. I don't care. I mean, you can clearly see by me, I'm not on any roids. I'm not on any human growth hormone.
0: You're drinking protein coffee.
1: I'm drinking protein coffee. I got that going for me.
0: Are you adding milk or sugar to your coffee along with
1: no?
0: But okay,
1: no.
0: Just black protein coffee.
1: All right. You are going. I'm telling you, Bob, you're going to start a fight in our house, because my wife insists that as I've gotten older, that I'm lactose intolerant, and I keep saying, well, I can have a little bit of dairy, and she's like, no, you can't. No, no, no. So I try to go straight water on that.
2: Hey, did the Brewers have enough coffee yesterday?
1: Apparently not.
2: Okay.
1: Apparently not. Now, here's and maybe we'll get into the slightly controversial portion of the program, Brian. I don't think it's extremely controversial, but we'll go there, is... Clearly, okay, you know, Pat Murphy knows his team better than anybody, any of us chirping on the air, any of us, anybody on a message board, whatever you want to say, but I know that the one thing that came out of last night is how key Jackson Churio is to their lineup.
0: Ooh, and obviously,
1: and he got the night off. Now, you know, you guys were softball warriors back in the day. Every once in a while, you need a night off. You know, you can't play every single day and be at your peak or whatever. But
0: Lance, in the softball league we were in, we played on Tuesday night. That was it. We played one night and took six nights off. Is how that
1: I remember. I remember the Laser Warriors once a week in the media thing. That's why I had to bring it up.
0: Yes.
1: It's old school. But in all seriousness, you know, I know it's easy for somebody from their couch or chair to say, oh, come on. What? Like, every once in a while, somebody does need a night off. And if you won the first two games of the series, maybe, you know, I don't know what happened behind closed doors, but maybe they just kind of felt like, hey, he needs a night off. Let's just rest him, whatever. But I think it's clear to see how key, and it's easy to say because he is so talented and on an unprecedented track practically for anybody his age, but he is so key to that lineup that I think it definitely affected him. Logan Webb's a good pitcher. There's no ifs, ands, or buts about it. But, yeah, to be no hit, you know, into the seventh
0: inning, right.
1: Yeah, that's not great.
0: Well, who are we to question the two-time reigning manager of the year who, up until last night, had the team at a season-high 16 games above 500? Have we ever managed a team? No, but that's the great thing about radio. You can't let that slow you down when it comes to giving your opinions just because you're completely unqualified.
1: When you have an opinion, you got to
0: share an opinion,
1: it.
0: Yes. Yeah.
1: And forgive me, guys. I know people that they go nuts about why don't they trade for this person, or why don't they do this, or why don't they do that? And I'm not a pom-pom waver. I don't think you guys are either. I think, you know, we all can ask intelligent questions, or we can say, hey, this could have been better, or this or that or whatever. But at the end of the day, I think you nailed it. Like, are we an executive like Matt Arnold, or are we a manager like Pat Murphy? And do we know that, you know, somebody just obviously maybe needs a rest for a day, or somebody, you know, isn't feeling 100%, or this or that factors in, and they're humans too behind the scenes. Like, you don't know what's going on half the time. So it is what it is.
0: Yeah. Maybe Jackson Cheerio had a glass of milk earlier in the day. And he found out he might be a little lactose intolerant like you, Lance.
1: I don't think we want to get those rumors started.
0: Like you said, we don't know. We don't know. But Murph does. He's there. And he gave him the night off. And I didn't even think twice about it last night when I saw he was out of the lineup. I thought, well, this gives Vaughn a chance hitting second, you know, to get things going, you know, for him. But it didn't happen. And okay, here's the other thing. We don't even sound like fans now. We just sound like we're just brown-nosing the Brewers. I knew we weren't going to win every game for the rest of the year, and that was just one of them. A 1-0 loss? Yeah. So, you know, go
1: last,
0: out and get...
1: Last I checked, it's a four-game series. If you win three of them, what's your winning percentage? 750. How many teams in Major League history... So, the other guys get paid to play the game too. That's the one thing that one of the biggest lessons I learned from working with not the Rock, Eric Jensen, but the other Rock, Larry McCarron, years ago when I worked with Larry, you know, up in Green Bay, and then obviously working with Larry on Mike McCarthy's show and other shows that we did in tandem, is he would often say the guys on the other side of the ball play the game too and get paid to play the game. And the Giants have had a dreadful year, and you don't think that some of those guys are looking over their shoulder thinking, hey, they're going to bring somebody up from the minors? Have I, you know, like, once you get to June, you've had 2 months to show what you've got, and eventually the executives get a little nervous, or the manager or whomever, and they say, hey, we need to, you know, switch this guy out. We need to give this guy more of a chance. This guy isn't cutting the mustard, whatever you want to say. And so every once in a while, they're going to get you because they get paid professionally to play as well. So the Brewers are still on pace to win 100 games, which they've never done in their, you know, like, long, long, long way to go. Not saying that they're going to win 100 games, and not necessarily going to say that they win more games than they did last year. But right now, they are on pace to win 100 games. So, yeah, the actual projections, if you want to look at the analytics, are they're in great shape.
2: First place in the division. They're 5.5 games ahead of the Cardinals. They're correct. One of the three divisions. They have the third best record in the National League.
0: Everybody but the Cardinals lost in the division last night, too, I think, didn't they?
1: Yeah, it's probably a good night that if you're going to drop a game, that's a good night to do it.
0: And now Absolutely. It's an afternoon game today, a 1:10 start, and Coleman Crow goes for the Brewers, and I hate to do this, but it's like, who is Coleman Crow? But those
1: the
0: are the
1: that's, Cameron Crow, who did Fast Times at Ridgemont High.
0: That's, no, yes.
1: It's unbelievable. Like, you know, they announced Logan Henderson has a back issue. You know, they bring up Gasser,
0: right?
1: And he had not pitched as well, but pitched well. Like, the pitching lab that they call it for the Brewers is amazing, and I can't say enough good things about Chris Hook and obviously Matt Arnold. Like you said before, 2-time manager of the year, 2-time executive of the year. Yes, things are going to go wrong occasionally, but I think both guys that run their departments, whether it's Matt on the executive side or Pat on the on-field side, have proven over time that more often than not, they're going to make the right call, and they're going to put guys in the best position possible. And they've done that with some of these quote-unquote, I don't want to disparage anybody, but some of these no-name pitchers that people don't know much about, and they're getting the job done. Well, and it's amazing.
0: We've said for the longest time that when it seems like you're a pitcher and, well, you got nothing left, you come to Milwaukee, you rehab your career for a year or two, and then you go out and you have, like, your second story, you know? You get another chance at it.
1: Didn't we see that Tuesday night? And I'm sure Tim talked about it, but a Tuesday night with Kyle Harrison, who almost exactly a year to the day, the Giants basically just said, you know what, we've seen enough of your act. Yeah, you're a left-handed pitcher, but, okay, we've seen enough. We're going to ship you to Boston. And then he's with the Red Sox for essentially a cup of coffee, but for a portion of a year. And anytime Matt Arnold picks up the phone and calls somebody, the person on the other end of the phone probably should just be polite and say, okay, that's interesting. Oh, yeah. And they click, and then they immediately should run to the manager or run to their pitching coach or run to whomever and say, okay, why on earth does Matt Arnold want this guy? And what are we not getting out of this guy that they feel like they could do, because they've done it numerous times now.
0: All right,
1: it's amazing.
0: Here's Crow's a superpower. Apparently, his spin rate is faster than other pitchers. He has a 32 to 3300 spin rate on the baseball, which makes it spin tighter and break later.
1: It's ridiculous.
0: Later.
1: Who's a great guy to talk to in the clubhouse about this is Bryce Tarang. I talked to him about, you know, Miz. Like, what is it like standing out near second base and watching Miz pitch? And he goes, it's ridiculous the way, you know, like, yes, his velocity, but just pitch movement and just all this, you know, and how long he is, that it literally looks like he's laying the ball on home plate. And the other guy that he mentioned was Crow. Like, Coleman Crow is another one of those guys that he's sitting out at second base and he's watching these spin rate, you know, pitches and watching it literally fall off the table. And it just blows your mind. And it's a different perspective because you're playing behind the guy. But it makes your job a lot easier.
2: Spin rate, is that what? Revolutions per second or?
1: Correct.
2: What are they measuring then?
1: Yeah, I mean, everything now is analytics, whether you like it or you don't like it. It's a huge
0: really
1: portion
0: is.
1: Of the game. It really is. Hmm. And yes, like they measure like movement on pitches, spin rates, all that, you know, everything. And sometimes you try to explain to people, and, you know, we all have those people in our lives that sometimes they listen and sometimes they don't. It's more of a power game now, power arms. And obviously a lot of velocity on pitches, but also movement and spin on pitches is a huge thing right now.
0: All right,
1: now.
0: So if Crow has a spin rate of 3,300, and I don't know if that's per minute or per second or whatever it is.
2: 3,300 per second?
0: Per second.
2: That's impossible.
1: Yeah.
0: Oh, really?
2: Yeah.
0: Okay, all right.
2: Yeah.
0: Get up there and try and hit it. It'll look like that.
2: 300 per second.
0: Okay, if he's got a spin rate of 3,300 and he's on the high end, what do we throw at? What's our spin rate?
2: 4.
1: Flat and 0. That's why you get hit all the time.
0: Single digits, double digits.
2: Well, if you get down to 0, then you're one hell of a knuckleball pitcher.
0: That's true.
1: Hey, I briefly subbed in, slow pitch in the media league or whatever. Trust me, a number of my my offerings were sent right over the wall, so my spin rate can't be that good.
0: Yeah, but you were throwing. They don't throw underhanded over at AmFam Field, Lance. That's
1: at about 15 miles an hour junk. 2,936 revolutions per minute. It was noted as the highest spinning cutter in MLB at the time.
0: Okay.
1: It is debut.
0: All right, so he's above
1: literally
0: that.
1: Literally 3,000 revolutions per minute if the ball was in the air for a full minute.
0: Right.
1: It would make 3,000 or thereabouts, or almost 3,000 revolutions,
0: yeah,
1: which is crazy.
0: Yeah, and apparently,
1: that's like wiffle ball.
0: Apparently, that's a real problem for batters. All right, okay, you get to pick where we're going next, Lance.
1: I pick Packers because they're always a topic of conversation, and I was up there just the other day on Tuesday, and I think most people. Well, the Josh Jacobs stuff is still out there. He did practice, didn't talk, so still waiting to see what happens on that situation. But I think a lot of people were curious on Micah Parsons' comments yesterday. Am I wrong, guys? And you tell me. If I'm way off base on this, you can let me have it, whatever. I didn't find his comments to be that alarming. Now, okay, it is a little concerning when someone says, I want to be ready right away, this, that, whatever, and then all of a sudden they come back and say, ooh, wait a minute, not that they're backpedaling, but hey, I'm probably not going to be available until at least October, this, that, whatever. I just go off experience, and I just go off what I know, and I know that over all the years, the Packers tend to be more on the conservative side for approving people to come back from injuries. And usually, last I checked, an ACL tear, the minimum is 9 months. And that's bare minimum. And that Broncos game was mid-December last year. So, yes, the athlete's going to be like, I feel great. I'm attacking my rehab. I'm showing you videos on the gram and on TikTok. And I'm looking awesome. Or what? Yeah, but you're not playing in a game. And that's the athlete talking. The medical staff is like, hey, we traded for you. We invested a lot in you. We don't want you to get hurt again. What's more important to the Packers? The playoffs. Now, okay, they bowed out of the playoffs 3 years in a row right off the bat, but the whole goal and the whole reason why you get a guy like that is for the postseason.
0: Well, so Rock had a good point earlier this morning. The Packers lost every game after he went down.
1: And that's where I talk about the human aspect. We can talk all we want, and talent does you play a huge part in all this, but emotion, and we talked about it with the Brewers, and you didn't know with Jackson Turio taking a day off or whatever, like emotion, mental, all the other stuff as well. You could just feel like some of the life sucked out of the locker room last year. Like they lost Tucker Kraft, one of the leaders on the offense. They lost Micah Parsons in that Broncos game. Christian Watson went down in that game, and it felt almost, like it's rare and against an AFC opponent where it feels a little bit like a Super Bowl matchup level regular season game. But it did, because look, the Broncos made the AFC championship game. And at the time, the Packers looked like a legit Super Bowl contender. So it was a body blow to that team. There's no ifs, ands, or buts about it. So to me, now you guys tell me if I'm way off base. I don't think the Packers clear him until at least sometime in October, and that's kind of the way they roll, is they kind of roll on the side of caution when it comes to injuries. Am I wrong in kind of soft pedaling this?
2: Well, no, or don't rush him back. It would be stupid to rush him back. So if they get off to a bad start, wouldn't be the first time.
1: Right.
2: Want to finish strong. Finishing strong, much better than losing the last 4 games in a row. And then,
1: which I think they can get off.
2: Being knocked out of the playoffs. Like,
1: I know anything can happen, truly, in the NFL. You got to be ready to play pretty much every week. But at Minnesota, at the Jets, you get Atlanta at home, and then you go to Tampa Bay. Yes, three of the four first games are on the road, but to me, that's a manageable schedule until you get to week five, the Bears game, where it's going to be, okay, we want revenge on these guys. You know, then that's going to be the emotional game, and you got to have your tank full on that one.
0: But there's other wild cards in there, too, because we have a new defensive coordinator this year, too.
1: True. And we haven't seen, you know, as much as people ask, and I try to be as honest as I can be, people are like, hey, how's the new defense looking? It's like you see such very little glimpses of anything of what they're planning or doing at this point.
0: They have t-shirts and shorts on and a helmet. Well, how's the defense look? Who knows how the defense looks?
1: Right. And they've been very coy on, are they going to run a 3-4? Are they going to run a 4-3? I almost believe them when they say, hey, we're, you know, in today's NFL, you got to run like multiple concepts or whatever. And I tend to believe that end of the bargain until you actually see it is they're probably going to run multiple defenses and different looks.
0: And isn't that basically what the new coordinator said? He goes, we're going to do whatever we're best at.
1: I think that's a smart play as long as your guys can handle it. Now, it's good in theory, I'm
2: a little disturbed that would be a new concept.
0: The best thing for the team?
2: Yeah, what you're best at doing. Do what and you here, do best.
1: Herein lies, but the thing is, Brian, you have to be really good at what you do at that level. You can't be necessarily, you know, jack of all trades, master of none. And we've seen this before where, hey, teams are really good at rushing the passer, but they're so light, like most of their guys are, you know, 250, 260, whatever, that they get pushed around. When it comes to December and January football, when you got to run the football and get some tough yards, they get pushed around all over the field. So I get the fact that a lot of times it's what are you really good at, mano y mano, you know, run. Hey, if you're going to beat me, you're going to beat me by doing this or whatever. But it is, you know, if you can do multiple styles and multiple things, God bless you. But I think more teams are not good at that than are good at that, if you know what I mean.
0: So I want, to answer your question, I want them to do whatever is best for Micah Parsons while we win games while he's still healing. However they want to manage that, I'm okay with, as long as those two things happen. He comes back 100% and the Packers are winning football games in the meantime. I don't know how you do
1: that. And obviously a lot of pressure will be on Lucas Van Ness, you know, to stay healthy and perform. Deny Dennis Sutton, the new guy. I think they have very high hopes for him and were shocked that he was available, you know, in the fourth round. Kingsley and Ibarre. You know, I think they've got pieces and parts which are really, really good. I think they're, you know, very happy to get Javon Hargrave, a veteran guy, in the middle of that defense to kind of push the pocket a little bit. But yeah, you're right on that. They still have to perform and not drop the ball.
0: Okay, we don't have time to go down this wormhole, but I just want to end the conversation about the Packers with, meanwhile, out in Los Angeles, they got Myles Garrett and they're trying to talk Aaron Donald into coming back and playing on that line. So holy cow, if that happens, and we play the Rams, the night before Thanksgiving?
1: I know you guys don't feel sorry for me at all, but can you feel a little bit of sympathy for reporters in today's day and age where Aaron Donald puts out a video last Friday and basically he's got music playing saying, are you ready? And then he's saying like, oh, you know, I'm prepared. I'm this, I'm that or whatever. So basically it's the passive aggressive, like, I'm not going to say I'm coming back, but I'm giving you bread morsels leading up to, right. I want to make a comeback.
0: Yeah, what else could it mean, right? And now with Myles Garrett there, wow, would that be a 1-2 punch on each end of that line?
1: They're all in, man. You look at their draft picks and, like, how many times they've traded first-round picks or how many times they've traded draft picks. They treat draft picks like they don't care, whatever. We want to have as good of a shot. They're all in all the time. Sometimes it works, sometimes it doesn't. But man, they put all their chips in the middle of the table.
2: And worked last year.
0: No kidding. And game one of the NBA.
1: Yes.
0: The finals. The Knicks.
1: Yeah.
0: Win their 12th in a row in the playoffs? 12 in a row.
1: They have been hot.
0: By double digits again.
1: On social media, you gotta love social media. Do you know the last time the Knicks had a lead in the NBA Finals? Did you guys see this one
0: No.
1: on the socials this morning?
0: No.
1: June 17th, 1994, which was the same night as the infamous O.J. Bronco case, when Bob Costas had to turn into a play-by-play reporter on news events.
2: Well, so, they got upstage.
1: People on the socials that dig this stuff up.
2: All right. Well, the Knicks were better not as long ago as I thought. Okay.
1: But it is amazing what Brunson kind of did, like and Rock, you can feel free to chime in because you're Mr. NBA announcer guy, big voice guy or whatever. But Brunson to me is kind of did like his Allen Iverson imitation last night. Like I'd have to look up his stats. I want to say he was like 12 of 31. He was just like chucking up shots and just kept shooting and shooting and shooting. But it works. Like they believe in him. He usually delivers, and it's been impressive for them. I got to admit, I'm not like a big Knicks fan, so to speak, or whatever, but it's working for him.
3: That's kind of what I was thinking would happen. Brunson, he can go in there and score with the land of the Giants, and doesn't matter how big they are, he just can shoot those floaters over the top of them. Whether you're 7'4 or 6'10, he can score over
0: them. Yeah. To the tune of 12 in a row.
3: Yeah.
1: It's exactly what I said it was. He was 12 of 31. So if you were a youth basketball coach, you would probably pull the young man aside and say, you may want to have a little bit better shot selection, or you may not want to shoot quite that much or whatever. 2 of 9 on threes. But it works for them. But he is the guy.
0: And the Knicks are up 1-0 and waiting for game 2. So
1: If they're on a roll and they're believing, and the way they clock the Cavs, you can't deny it at this point.
0: Yeah. All right.
2: They have had a long championship drought. 73, that's a long time.
1: Oh. They're hungry for it. There's no ifs, ands, or buts about it.
0: So you say they deserve it?
2: If the Bucks fans were thinking, boy, that championship was a long time ago.
1: I wouldn't go that far, my friend.
0: Yeah. All right.
1: As I like to say, don't call me Richard, but I can be as petty as anybody when it comes to that.
0: Hey, there you go. Hey. All right, Lance, we're out of time. We got to run.
4: You'll look like an idiot laughing all alone in your car. Bob and Brian Mornings on Milwaukee's 102.9 The Hog.
5: Here's something that I didn't know went on, but it goes on, apparently, in a lot of places. Hobby horsing.
2: I don't know what that is.
5: Popular in Finland, Sweden, Germany, the UK. Starting to take off here in the United States. I might do this for a weekend. In hobby horsing, participants hold on to a stick horse, with the head on it.
0: Yeah.
5: It's like part broom, part horse.
0: Yeah, it's like a 1950s toy where kids were excited to get a stick with a horse on it.
5: I think 1910.
2: Part broom, part horse. It's part broom and part
5: stuffed animal.
2: Yeah.
5: They hold on to a stick horse to mimic equestrian movements such as walking, riding, jumping. There are traditional equestrian competitions, similar too. And there's a panel of judges critiquing contestant style, technique, and creativity. For some of us, the hobby horses are almost like real animals. This is according to 13-year-old Mirabelle Soleil Whitman, talking to reporters. She is from Wisconsin and has been competing in hobby horse competitions since she was 11 years old.
2: This sounds a little like...
5: I'm going to do this for my age group.
2: Oh, here it is.
5: Yeah.
2: It sounds a little like Monty Python.
5: It's definitely looking like Monty Python. She's got a little hunt cap on, that girl. See that? That's very good.
2: Okay.
5: Oh, there's little bridles for them. Oh, look at the one with the rhinestones. I'm doing this. I'm going to do this at the outing.
0: This is somewhere between
5: my hobby
2: this
5: horse.
2: This be like me drawing cardboard. P-51 on a cardboard box.
0: and flying it.
5: Okay. Yeah. You bring the 51, I'll bring the hobby horse, and we can have a fun time at the golf outing.
0: This is almost like
5: look at that.
0: Ballet or gymnastics. I'm not sure
5: where
0: it falls, but it's people moving,
5: is there
0: prancing like
5: class?
0: Horses.
5: Yeah, do I have... And they jumped over fences, too.
0: Yeah. Well, yeah.
2: Well, they're
0: moving.
2: There's
0: a steeplechase.
2: They're not just sitting watching Blue
5: Bloods. She has very good hands. Look at her hands are still.
2: Mm-hmm. There's announcers and judges.
5: Yes. She's canter.
2: How
5: she's
2: could walking. You be the judge of this if it's so, well, I don't know, new?
5: You could, because there'd be like equestrian type of things to look for. Like I told you, the girl with the quiet hands, that's a move.
0: Okay, so your kid comes home and they tell you that they're competing in some, what is it called, hobby horsing
5: she
0: event?
5: She said a lot of my friends hobby horse with me.
2: Wow,
5: that's pretty
2: that was
5: cool.
2: Quite a jump.
0: Yeah. And now if I'm a parent, I have to go like this is, you know.
5: Do
0: like
5: you love your child?
0: Right. I have to go watch this. You just have a stick that
5: it's
0: you're
5: inside.
0: Running around with. It's a stick.
2: What if you like weren't paying all that much attention? You thought you were actually going to some kind of horse competition. You got there and people are clacking around with sticks.
5: Whitman, the 13-year-old Wisconsin girl, says, a lot of my friends do this with me. It's really cool. She says, I'm all for do what you love. Don't care what other people think. Okay. There are so many weird things we as humans do that it's really fun, and this is one of them. So what?
0: I'm okay with it. It's harmless. They're like Brian said, they're up and moving and running and jumping. And
5: ooh, that was a great jump.
0: Do they? Yeah. They don't groom their sticks.
5: Of course you do.
0: With the horse head on it.
5: Yes,
0: when they're
5: you do.
0: What?
5: It's a horsey. You're going to brush him. You take it.
2: See, when you start departing from reality.
0: Right.
5: That's not reality. That's part of this competition.
2: Yeah, but if you're treating it like it's a real horse.
5: Maybe it's they it's can't afford a real horse, and so this is a really nice alternative.
2: Okay, and then you, when you're not using it, you put it in the corner with the umbrella.
0: I want you to start your airplane thing. You know, I want that.
5: I'm showing up with a hobby horse then if you do that.
2: Project, buddy. Yeah.
5: Hobby
2: I got
5: horses.
2: A refrigerator box and I sit in it.
0: Right. Hobby planing or something like that.
5: Have been around since the 16th century, so not your 1950s, friends.
2: All right. Okay.
0: 9:17. It's harmless. Why does it bother? Okay.
2: Is it harmless?
5: It's harmless.
0: I don't have to go.
5: Totally
0: Nobody's
5: harmless.
0: Forcing it on me. It's not. You know, no one's saying you're really.
2: It's encouraging some kind of.
5: It's
2: mental
5: not.
2: Illness, fantasy, detachment from reality.
0: I don't know. I was. Do yo-yos do that?
2: People I don't know. Yo-yos. Does fantasy football do
0: it? Yeah, right.
2: Does
5: thank you.
2: Watching TV do it?
0: Yeah, that's the worst.
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8: Whose car are we going to pay?
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time for Bob and Brian, covering the great state of Wisconsin from the HQ, the Golden Rondel in Racine, starring the voice of Beef, Bob Madden, the gangster of love, Brian Nelson, the first lady of Wisconsin newscasters, Carrie Wendt, and the rambling, gambling man, Tim Murray on sports. Today's special features, the rabbi of rock, Gary Graff. Showbiz news, this day in history, and who's the stiff? And now, a couple of aspiring super yacht captains, Bob.

0: 6:47 with Bob and Brian. Good morning.
1: Cloudy with rain this morning, then scattered thunderstorms maybe in the afternoon. 76 for a high. It's 68 right now. Do we have a musical? Anything yet? Been on this for a week. It's time for the interesting and historical fact of the day for the big 250.
0: How about this?
1: We already used that.
0: Oh, all right. Sorry.
1: Well, we'll work on that. The Lewis and Clark expedition.
0: I'm familiar. I don't know. I don't pretend to know.
1: How far did they travel?
0: How far did they travel?
1: Yeah.
0: Oh, miles?
1: Yeah.
0: No.
1: If you say over 8,000, people will say, So over 8,000 miles.
0: It was?
1: Yeah.
0: Wow. I would have guessed way under that. But okay. Over 8,000
1: miles. How many people? And there's two different correct answers.
0: I'm just guessing. I'll say a dozen.
1: There were 33.
0: Again.
1: In the permanent party.
0: And others that came and went along the way?
1: Yes.
0: Okay.
1: There were 27 unmarried soldiers who were volunteers.
0: Unmarried? Did they want unmarried soldiers?
1: Yeah.
0: Okay.
1: And then there were 12, mostly French, because it had been a French territory, that knew the rivers better than the expedition, that went along for ways to get them up and down some waterways. So about 45 people.

0: How long did it take?
1: I should know this, right?
0: I don't know.
1: I mean, this is just out walking around.
0: This is why we're doing it, you know.
1: Okay, Lewis and Clark.
0: Kind of reacquaint you with America.
1: They headed west to see what was out there.
0: Where did they head out from?
1: Where did they start? I mean, yeah. Okay, well, not anywhere on the East Coast. We had been there. Let's go with Wisconsin, Ohio area.
0: St. Louis.
1: They were that far west. Okay. Yeah. Boy, they went out from St. Louis, and we still didn't get a baseball team west of St. Louis until almost 1960.

0: about 10 miles a day.
1: Yeah, but
0: is that right?
1: They were holed up at Fort Clatsop, and I think present day Washington for. So they did more than 10 a day.
0: Right. When they were moving, they really had to move over 10 miles a day, 15, 20 miles a day.
1: But did you know Meriwether Lewis was actually Thomas Jefferson's secretary?
0: What do you mean? He answered the phones?
1: Well, if they had phones, he would have done that. He was like...
0: correspondence?
1: And like the man.
0: Set his schedule?
1: Lewis had known Jefferson since he was a boy, in fact, growing up on a plantation in Virginia, only a few miles from Monticello. They were kind of a mentor-protege thing.
0: Well, how'd you like to be Meriwether Lewis? You had this expedition across the country. Your name, Lewis and Clark. You're Meriwether Lewis, and somebody in your neighborhood says, it's not that big a deal. Jefferson was here. He's a bigger deal.
1: What?
0: Like you said, they'd known each other since they were boys.
1: Well, so even they'd known each other since Lewis was a boy.
0: Yeah. And you think, wow, that's pretty cool. That guy lived around here. Yeah, well, Jefferson lived around here, too, and he became president. So you're not even the biggest deal. Joe Garagiola and Yogi Berra living across the street from each other.
1: When Jefferson bought the Louisiana Territory, Lewis was already a secretary, and he already had frontier experience. He kind of said, I got a great job for you.
0: Yeah, right.
1: He had to send him out on some serious training. He sent him to Lancaster and Philadelphia in Pennsylvania to get schooled up on botany and navigating by stars.
0: I can name two things that come to mind right away for this. On Apollo 17, they sent those astronauts out into the desert because it was all about geology and rocks and what are we looking for and what does this mean? And if we find this, is this nearby, right? That was Eugene Cernan's mission to the moon. So they had to get coached up. And the other one I can think of is a teen mom, Macy, who was going to be on Naked and Afraid. And she was talking about how she hates those contestants who get out there and whine and, tap out right away. And so she went and trained and learned to make fire and, was going to toughen up and she was ready for it. She tapped out in an hour. She was gone from that show in like she didn't last a day.
1: Well, you can teach and you can school, but there's a lot. That didn't happen on the expedition.
0: No, there's no tapping out.
1: They taught this guy. They schooled him up. They sent him out. They made it back with only one lost life. One guy died. And that was probably a burst appendix, which might have happened to him no matter where he was.
0: Had he been sitting in Philadelphia.
1: Yeah. They discovered about 179 different plants they had never seen before and 122 different animals, including grizzly bears, pronghorn antelopes, coyotes, black-tailed prairie dogs, bighorn sheep, and mule deer. I know you know this. Jefferson thought they might encounter like a woolly mammoth or two out there.
0: Dinosaurs even, possibly. They didn't know what was out there. Man, would that have been something if they'd have come across a couple of dinosaurs.
1: Of course, they failed to sight any of those, but... mountain beavers, that was another one. They hadn't
0: mountain beavers.
1: Never seen those before. I don't know.
0: I don't know that I've ever seen a mountain beaver.
1: And grizzly bears. And did you know that the Spanish sent soldiers out to arrest them?
0: For?
1: I believe they thought they were spies. They thought that the expedition might lead to the seizure of

0: their territories in the Southwest.
1: Okay.
0: Which they were, you know, in Los Angeles.
1: And, right. What is now known as Los Angeles.
0: Right, New Mexico.
1: Los Angeles then, yeah. Okay. All right. I can see where they might feel a little threatened.
0: And it was a U.S. Army general that was spying for the Spanish.
1: Okay.
0: That
1: so does that make him a double agent?
0: Well, he was a U.S. Army general.
1: Working for the Spanish government. Yeah, that makes him a...
0: On the suggestion of U.S. Army General James Wilkinson, a Spanish spy, the governor of New Mexico dispatched four different groups of Spaniards to chase the expedition down. They rounded up some soldiers and Comanche Indians to intercept the explorers and bring them back in chains. But it was just too hard to find them. But they sent out about three different groups to go and bring them back under arrest.
1: They had no idea that they were being hunted, right?
0: No. Yeah. Well, unless someone passed the word along to them on the trip. And last thing, well, there's more, but they brought along a primitive version of an air rifle on the expedition, like a giant BB gun. Not that the gun was giant, but the BB would have been.
1: Okay. Because they didn't want to harm...
0: They didn't want loud sounds. They wanted a kind of a silent shot.
1: Did they use it?
0: I don't have any description of anything they used it on or shot it with. So there you go. Your interesting and historical facts of the day for the Big 250. Ah, oh, there we go. That's what we need.
1: Is that the theme of Davy Crockett or something?
0: That's the Union Forever, right? Isn't that what that's
2: Battle
0: called?
2: Cry for of Freedom.
0: Oh, okay.
2: American Civil War song.
0: All right.
2: I just went with the sound of it, not the...
0: Yeah, you didn't need to stamp a date on it.
2: Right.
0: It works. It's good. Yeah. Thank you, Rock.
2: Oh, yeah.
0: Got an update on that theft of gold bars.
1: Wait a minute. What gold bars are we talking about now?
0: The ones CIA that were sitting in the guy's house? The CIA had $40 million of them in his house.
1: Well, he also had $2 million in cash and a collection of high-end watches, too. So that gets... Don't leave out the $2 million. That's a lot of money. Just, you know, have crammed in a drawer in your house.
0: I agree. Plus, he had, like, 35, like, high-end watches?
1: High-end watches, yeah. That's what we know about so far. Who knows what else they came across? Do you have cars or anything like that? Do you have another home? Do you have a condo, luxury home somewhere else in the country or in the world?
0: What's a high-end watch? $20,000?
1: Oh, I think it's higher than that. I think we're talking...
0: Conservative estimate would be $20,000. 35 of those would be... That would be $700,000. And that's just the kind of the change... In the operation. He was apparently connected to a sensitive nuclear submarine program. NBC News reports that David Rush served as a liaison to the Pentagon for the agency, the CIA, specifically at the request of a high-level Department of War official. Three other U.S. officials with knowledge of the situation confirmed that report. So he was a submarine kind of guy.
1: High-end watches are considered much less than $20,000, $3,000 to $50,000. So if you have a $3,000 watch, you have a high-end watch. I do not.
2: I don't think my Seiko is that much.
1: Cars that would even consider a high-end watch.
0: That's maybe $105,000 if you had 35 of those, but right, even so.
1: Drop that down a little bit.
0: Maybe, not necessarily. And then, I wanted to get to this yesterday and almost got to it because Gary brought up Charlotte, North Carolina.
1: Yes, because she mentioned my favorite airport, which has dropped on my depth chart, but we didn't have time to go into that. I was not very impressed when I was there just a few weeks ago.
2: Really?
0: Did you hear what happened at the Charlotte, North Carolina airport last few days? A couple of days ago, maybe three.
1: I tend to forget stuff sometimes, so I'm going to go.
0: TSA stopped a man on, it was Saturday. TSA stops a guy at the Charlotte airport Saturday. He wasn't trying to hide it. Wanted to bring an explosive device.
1: Yeah, he had latex gloves on.
0: Onto his flight.
1: He shows up at TSA with latex gloves on and...
0: 49-year-old Kamani Osayande Jones showed up to the security line wearing a scarf over his face,
1: right?
0: Latex gloves on his hands.
1: And you're going through TSA today.
0: His carry-on included a knife, scissor blades, an aerosol can, and zip ties, along with five cell phones.
1: Wow. And one of the cell phones was a trigger for the explosives he had in his carry-on.
0: One of those phones had a 15-minute timer queued up, and another had a message from an unidentified number with the message, "We will be awaiting your call." He had an improvised explosive device and a lighter to ignite it. A bomb squad determined that the device was legitimate, not like Play-Doh.
1: Right. Yeah, this is the real deal.
0: Though it likely did not have enough power to cause more than the loss of cabin pressure.
1: Okay, but let's not find out at 30-some thousand feet, right?
2: Meanwhile, they're patting down some old lady... Well, this guy's just
1: scar profile
0: on.
2: Yeah,
1: stand on the yellow prints. Don't talk to anybody.
3: I have to get.
2: Should I take my shoes off?
1: But Rock,
2: nah.
1: I think you're wrong here. They got the guy.
2: Him. Yeah,
1: but you would have got the guy. I would have got the guy.
2: You know,
1: a 10-year-old would have said, "What's going on with that guy with the scarf on his face when you're in the line at TSA?" You know, and he's looking around going, "Don't look at me."
0: Local police say Jones has a history of prior contact with officers and a history of paranoia. If convicted, he could face 5 years in prison.
1: Okay, so... They're throwing the book at him, and the most he's going to get for bringing bombs and explosives and all that other stuff, the scissors, the knives, the triggers, all of that, 5 years.
2: 5 years.
1: Yeah. And like you just said, time served, that'll get knocked down to 18 months.
0: It boggles the mind.
1: The guys who ran on the court at the Spurs game are getting a rougher sentence, I guarantee it.
2: Right.
1: Than the dude at the airport. Those dudes got lifetime bans. They can never, ever attend an NBA game ever again.
2: The old lifetime ban.
1: Yeah. And the NBA is getting bigger. They want to. Their plan is to expand into Europe next year.
2: With their
1: European league, which I'm sure the plan is to. That's the seeding of getting a foothold in Europe, because 15% of the players in the NBA are European. See, I know more about that than I know about
0: tomorrow's the anniversary of the big foothold in Europe, so we'll cover that Monday.
1: Okay. But I know more about that than I know about the Lewis and Clark expedition. NBA 15% getting a foothold, starting their league there next year. Yeah. I have a feeling we're going to start seeing more and more games in Europe. NFL's doing it. You know, they're going, but you know, they're going to South America and other places too, you know.
2: Yeah, NBA's been doing it.
1: Yeah,
2: mostly preseason games and that, but
1: right, but I'm thinking now they're getting really serious about this. So the dudes that ran on the court, they got a lifetime ban. They didn't waste any time. Adam Silver, you're out. And this guy shows up with bombs and scissors and cell phones and latex gloves.
2: He should not be allowed at an NBA game.
1: Ties, right? It's a long list of stuff he showed up with. And he faces 5 years. How is this not?
2: You've got to keep this guy locked up forever. I mean, he's got to.
1: Yeah.
2: You don't think he's going to try it again?
0: Assuming he's going to be convicted.
1: Oh.
2: Hmm.
0: Yeah, to get his 18 months. Right.
1: Do you think they trampled on some of his rights going through his bags?
0: I will bet you could find a lawyer that says yes.
1: Yeah, of course.
2: This almost sounds like it was some kind of test.
1: It's almost like punked.
0: Hmm.
2: But, you know, just seeing
0: like
2: what
0: Alan
2: would...
0: Funt. We put a guy in latex gloves with a bomb in his bag.
2: It's the terrorist version.
0: Cell phones.
2: On fun.
1: We wondered
0: just
1: what
0: to
1: would
0: see
1: happen.
0: If TSA would find him. Well, they did.
1: And speaking of the NBA, Elmo has taken it from Knicks fans.
2: Elmo.
1: The red, lovable Muppet from Sesame Street. You know, the Tickle Me version and all that stuff. Elmo.
3: Elmo, like that.
1: You know, that Elmo.
2: Why are they giving it to him?
1: Elmo said, I think there was a post. I think it was online. Elmo said,
3: Elmo hopes both teams have fun.
1: In the playoffs, the Spurs and the Knicks.
2: Of course he did, yeah.
1: Knicks fans were like, F you, Elmo. You know how long we've been waiting for a championship?
2: This is no longer about fun.
1: Right.
0: He wasn't there to represent the Knicks, was he?
1: It was just a post online that he was wishing, he was hoping, talking about the NBA championship, hoping that both teams will have fun. That was the post. Elmo hopes both teams have fun. End of post.
2: Yeah.
1: Knicks fans fired back. I like it.
0: Elmo had posted about a championship game that one of my teams was in. I would have done the same
1: thing. Yeah. So I'm not against it. Elmo, pick a side or get out of the way.
2: Get steamrolled.
1: Lead, follow, or get out of the way, Elmo. This is no time for wishing both sides good luck, or I hope everyone has fun, or, you know, I just hope the best team wins. No, pick a side, Elmo.
0: Teach children about sportsmanship.
1: Yeah, no, now is not the time.
0: Okay.
1: And I don't blame Knicks fans. They have waited. Not that I hope they win, but I'm just saying I get it. You know,
0: Elmo, you want to get all your fuzzy little friends together and play baseball or basketball or hockey or football or soccer or whatever.
1: Without a scoreboard, because that's how Elmo would do it.
0: Yeah.
3: Let's just have fun, everyone.
0: Compete against Elmo, each other score. And just have fun. That's fine.
2: Elmo
0: you go
2: faces
0: ahead.
2: Backlash.
0: This is
1: Elmo faces backlash.
0: This is professional sports and a quest for excellence.
1: Yeah. Yeah. These are fans who have been frustrated. Very, very frustrated.
2: Well, and they say he's from the city, you know?
1: Yeah. Yeah, Sesame Street.
2: The city.
1: Right. That's set in New York. That's all brownstones. Yes.
0: Elmo could say that he hoped everyone did their best, no one got injured.
1: I think that he still gets it for that.
0: And he can say, you know, may the best team win, but that everybody has fun.
1: No. This is sports. This is professional sports. This is a championship. This means a lot to New York and San Antonio. I think it probably means, I think New York is probably a little crazier about getting a championship.
0: Maybe Elmo could tell everyone about what everyone gets when their team wins a championship. You know, all the cutlery sets, new cars, the prizes.
1: Maybe somebody could sit Elmo down and tell him about the. I don't like calling it a car chase because it wasn't a car chase with Al Cowlings and OJ. The one when the Knicks were in the championship against Houston and it got bumped. Hey Elmo, Elmo murdered his wife. OJ, was OJ ever on Sesame Street? Did he ever have a letter or a number or anything like that?
2: I don't know.
1: Oh, I hope he was. Right. I really, really hope he was. Because that makes it weird.
2: Yes. OJ Simpson, Sesame Street. Let's see. Never appeared as a guest on Sesame
1: Street. One dead person. Two dead people.
0: Oh, but he did appear in a Sesame Street related publication. And in a Muppet web series.
1: Cosby was on Sesame Street.
0: All the time.
1: Yeah, he was a regular.
0: OJ was on The Electric Company because, you know, he's juice.
1: Oh, right, yeah. We're going to zoom.
0: Anyway, he was, yeah.
1: Harvey Weinstein ever show up on Sesame Street? Or Epstein?
2: Hope not.
0: Yeah, don't have him on the street.
1: Yeah, but Knicks fans were, yeah, you're right, because he is almost a New Yorker.
2: Yeah.
1: Elmo, get with the program. Read the room. You're in New York. I don't wish everybody... You don't wish, you don't hope everybody has fun. What's wrong with you? Should buy him a crack.
3: Today's word is slap. Elmo got slapped.
0: He had an episode of Sesame Street that made the news because they were going to use it to explain, you know, death and dying to kids.
1: Yeah, was that when Mr.
0: One
1: Hooper?
0: One of the old men, yeah, had a shop, died.
1: Yeah.
0: It was Mr. Hooper.
1: Was it?
0: Well, they could have had OJ on there to explain that. Let me tell you about death, kid.
1: OJ walks out of Mr. Hooper's store all bloody. Yeah, it's about life lessons. And where do I watch Sesame Street now? It's not on PBS anymore. Is it over on HBO?
2: It went to HBO. HBO. Is it still there?
1: I don't know. I don't know where Elmo is. Where he's residing these days? On what streaming service?
0: Batman was on Sesame Street, but it's not saying who was being Batman.
1: I was going to say what Batman.
0: A lot of those to pick from,
1: right?
0: Yeah, I'm looking through a list. I don't find any...
1: Of celebrities that appeared on Sesame Street?
0: Yeah. Kristen Bell, Annette Bening, George Benson, Carmen Burnson. There's Jill Biden. Dan Blocker.
1: Hoss?
0: Yeah.
1: I'll tell you something there.
0: Aaron Boone, Julie Bowen, Zach Braff. Yeah, Benjamin Bratt. They've had a long, long...
1: Yeah.
0: Boy, one of these others is bound to be a criminal somewhere, right?
1: Sure, keep reading. Absolutely.
0: Carol Burnett, not her. Yeah, no one as spectacular as OJ.
2: No, that'd be the all-time greatest Sesame Street.
0: You cat's ass.
1: Damn it! Damn, I was sure that he would have been, you know.
2: Right. Because everybody has.
1: Yeah.
0: But that's right. There's been so many that have been guests, you'd think just in the natural sort of scheme of things, he would have showed up somehow or another.
1: To count pies or something.
2: Yeah,
0: right. You
1: know, to share a story. Sit around with the count. Big Bird.
0: James Gandolfini was on. I mean,
1: what he was?
0: Tony Soprano.
1: James Gandolfini was on Sesame Street?
0: Yep.
1: Wow. If you gave me a list and he was, I would have said, nah, that's not his thing.
2: Was Paulie Walnuts?
0: I don't have him. What's his real name?
1: His real name is, I know it. Paul Galtieri is the character. Paulie Walnuts is his nickname. That is, well, you're going to beat me to it, Rock. And I'm going to hate myself.
2: Tony Sirico?
1: Yeah. Yep, it's Tony Sirico.
0: Let me get to the S's.
1: He was, Tony Sirico was in the cab stand scene in Goodfellas, too. Yeah. Like when they're all wearing the yellow sweaters. And they grab a guy getting out of the car and they pretend to like punch him in the bread basket. And Paulie walks out and everyone's like, he started it.
2: Yeah, those crazy gray wings in his hair.
1: No, he didn't at the time.
2: I know.
1: He did his own hair for The Sopranos. He didn't have a hair person.
2: That's a major statement there, that hair.
0: How are you spelling his name, Ron?
2: T or S I R I C O.
0: Nope.
1: He did his own hair, and there was one. I think it was the one where they're after the Russian out in the woods, and they're lost, and they're sitting in that abandoned van that his hair has to be all messed up.
2: Yeah,
1: and they had to convince him to mess up his hair because he was really. I'm not messing up my hair. You have to mess up your hair.
0: Wound up looking like Krusty the Clown.
1: Right. Yeah.
0: No, the closest I can get is Gene Siskel.
1: Yeah.
0: Oh, here's another criminal, Jeff Smith. He was
1: Jeff Smith.
0: Yeah, the Frugal Gourmet. He wound up getting,
1: that guy. Yeah, he was no freaking good. There's that documentary out.
0: He was a child molester.
1: Yeah, that guy was no good. Okay, there you go.
0: Another crime.
1: All right, well there you go. So Elmo is taking his beating from Knicks fans. The series is back on tonight, right?
2: Yeah,
1: game two.
2: Mm-hmm.
1: Yeah, we had NHL last night. Carolina evened that up at a game apiece.
2: Yep.
1: And the Spurs will go back at it tonight with or without the support of Elmo. It's 6:19.
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0: For the weekend, though, it looks great. Both Saturday and Sunday with highs in the 80s on Saturday, 75 for the high on Sunday. With your WeatherWatch 12 forecast, I'm meteorologist Jason Dunning.
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2: 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I'm very excited.
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3: 625 with Bob and Brian on a very welcome rainy Friday morning. 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I have restaurant news.
4: Fire away.
3: Woman sues Outback Steakhouse for $1.5 million, saying she slipped on mashed potatoes in their store in Virginia. Woman filed a lawsuit against Outback Steakhouse, suing that she had serious injuries after slipping on mashed
4: dirty floor
3: potatoes.
4: There was
3: I just want to give you
4: potato on the floor, and they didn't take ordinary care and mop it up.
3: Did they or didn't they? Because there
4: was it a commonly used walkway. She wasn't off.
3: Let me read on
4: far reach of the store.
3: Let me read on. Maybe we can get this all settled by the time I get to the end of the article.
4: I won't say she doesn't have a case. Well. When you say she slipped on mashed potatoes, like that makes it sound like
3: she slipped on mashed potatoes. Mashed potatoes can be very slippery. Mm-hmm. Nobody puts down mashed potatoes for more traction.
5: No, right? Never seen that.
3: You know, nobody keeps mashed potatoes in their trunk during the winter.
5: Nope.
3: You know, to get out of a snowbank that they've slid into.
4: Should they have mopped it up? Should they?
3: Of course, they should have. Yes.
4: And when you do mop something up, you have to be careful there, too. You have to put those signs out that say, you know, recently mopped, mm-hmm. slippery when wet, piece of mojado, cuidado.
3: Yeah. You know about this. You worked in the food service industry, but that was back before they warned you about everything.
4: And I did slip on a wet floor at work.
3: Was there a sign?
4: No.
3: That was before they had the yellow sign,
4: it was
3: right?
4: Just mopped up because something had been on the floor before.
3: As stated, the amount she's suing for, $1.5 million. Tracy Renshaw initially filed the civil lawsuit in Loudoun County Circuit Court in 2025. The company requested that the case be moved to U.S. District Court of the Eastern District of Virginia in Alexandria's division in 2026. So just recently. So there's some legal wrangling going on here. We're not going to file it there. We want you to file it here. You know, anytime you get into it, it's not just going to court, it's going to the Eastern District. You know, that sounds big time, doesn't it? That sounds like...
5: They mean business.
3: Yeah, I slipped on mashed potatoes and I'm going to the Eastern District of Virginia? You know?
4: There was a lot of that in billions.
3: Billions, yes. What did Paul Giamatti represent? The Northern District or whatever it was. Okay, so that they've settled on that. According to the complaint, Renshaw, the woman, filed in Loudoun County. The incident itself was to have taken place on May 14th, 2023 at the Outback Steakhouse in Sterling, Virginia. The restaurant location no longer is in operation, so they have ceased to be an Outback Steakhouse.
4: Maybe it was really lousy.
3: So Renshaw said she and her family were customers at this store, so they've been to the store when it was open. She stood up from the table to go to the restroom. All right. Renshaw said while she was on her way there.
4: Okay, so on a regular path.
3: It's up from the table.
4: Bathrooms.
3: I'll be right back. I'm just going to go to the ladies' room. Gets up. She's on her way. Renshaw said she fell face forward onto the floor. The complaint states the presence of the substance created an unreasonable, dangerous condition for visitors, and that nothing was posted to warn people. Described the injury, Renshaw had serious and permanent damage. In response to the complaint of slipping on the mashed potatoes, Outback Steakhouse denies the majority of the allegations, including those related to the extent of Renshaw's injuries. You're not permanently injured. Shut up.
4: I'm not willing to throw.

0: throw in with you on that one. Yeah.
1: The company also, no, this is what they're saying. That's basically what they're saying. You're not permanently injured. You weren't seriously injured. You slipped.
2: What did she injure? You go down face first.
1: Face
2: like
1: first.
2: I'm thinking wrists.
1: She take teeth
2: trying
1: out.
2: To catch yourself.
1: Yeah.
0: Mess nose. Up your choppers on a hard floor like that. Slippery floor.
2: Didn't get her hands out in time. Face
1: company
2: first.
1: Also.
0: Just. This is just one example to make the case for Red Lobster's carpeted dining room.
2: Yeah.
0: You know, not as slippery.
1: Right. What are they doing with their comeback? By
0: I don't know.
1: Yeah. Been kind of quiet. The company also stated that it did not have any duty to warn regarding any condition
0: that was, don't like that one.
1: That was open and obvious to the plaintiff exercising ordinary care. You got to watch where you're going.
2: I don't think that is going to work well
0: out
2: for them.
0: For a good time, a dinner with family, how on guard are you going to be in that situation? Right, swinging the action. Any second.
2: Walk gingerly.
0: Yeah, watch out, watch out, watch out. You're relaxed. You've had a few drinks. Your bladder's full.
2: You got to go.
0: That's what you're focused on.
2: Right.
0: How old is
2: not
0: this
2: not navigating
0: woman?
2: The there's no age, floor.
1: There's no age given on the plaintiff here.
0: She might have been more concerned about bladder leaks than slipping on the floor.
1: Sure. Outback Steakhouse noted that it neither can confirm nor deny some assertions because it does not have sufficient information. So they're saying,
2: were there cameras?
1: You got to watch where you're going. You know,
2: we're somewhat responsible for your own.
1: Yeah. Right. If you're in a car accident, you're 10% responsible just for being there.
2: Yeah.
0: I never liked that one.
1: That's what I've always been told.
2: Right. That might be the nine-year-old network.
1: I never heard Judge Wapner address that.
2: No.
1: I heard him address the, just because you put up a sign doesn't mean it's the law, you know. So what? You have a sign up in your in your restaurant or your business, whatever. That doesn't mean you're not responsible for blah, blah, blah.
2: Mm-hmm.
1: Yes, you are. Just because you say you're not. That's like the nine-year-old network.
2: Yeah.
1: You know?
2: Because he wrote it on a piece of paper and taped it up on
0: so
2: the
0: wall.
2: So
0: that guy could have been sued for $1 million, but he put up a sign that said he's not responsible for that. So they couldn't sue him. That's the law. Not responsible for lost or damaged products. Yeah.
1: No.
0: Okay.
1: No, just because you wrote it down on a piece of paper and taped it to a wall inside your business does not make it the law. So.
2: Right. Even if you had a lawyer write it up and put it on the back of a lift ticket or something.
0: Yeah, with the plaintiff on this one. Well, till we know more.
1: We may never know more. This could be the end of it right here. I think she winds up with a coupon for a free dinner. I don't think
2: free bloomin' onion.
1: But maybe she gets the 1.5 mil. I don't know what her injuries were. Was she disfigured? You know,
2: right?
1: Does she have a hump now somewhere? You know, I didn't have this hump.
2: Suffer a brain injury.
1: I didn't have this hump before I went
0: she's
1: there.
0: She's in pain the rest of her life. What if she was just in pain for a good 2-3 months?
1: Sure,
2: she's worth something.
1: Sure, she's owed something for that. Sure, yes.
2: How much did the woman get for spilling hot coffee on herself at a drive-through?
1: Yeah,
0: because it was hot.
2: Yeah, it was too hot.
1: But they wrote on the cup, "Hot,
2: caution,
1: caution,
2: hot, hot."
0: Was the lid affixed firmly to the cup in that one?
2: I think it was. It was just the coffee was too hot.
0: That's one that irritates me. I don't get hot drinks ever. Might spill something on my lap, get some iced tea all over my wrist. But when the lid comes off, because they didn't pop it on there.
2: Right, because that kind of holds
0: securely
2: the cup.
1: And it holds its shape as you grab it.
2: If it's loose when you grab it, it's going to squeeze.
1: It adds to the structural integrity of your drink.
2: It does.
1: Yes.
2: Yeah.
1: It's working together, all tying it all together. Yeah, it's one big structure.
0: Mm-hmm. I was served at the drive-thru the other day by someone who was like dancing at their work station.
2: Oh, yeah?
0: Yeah.
2: There's nothing wrong with that.
0: Seemed a little weird because I had never, you know, really encountered that before.
1: Didn't Buddy's boss and Elf tell him to stop smiling? Stop smiling. Smiling is my favorite. Stop it. Can you serve drinks and dance?
0: There was, it was the person taking the money.
1: Yeah, they were dancing.
0: Yeah. And I just pulled up to the window with exact change. And you can hear music kind of rolling out the window. And he's standing there, like, doing the cha-cha, you know.
2: Kinda, it's kind of awkward for you, you know.
0: It was
2: like,
0: kind of weird.
2: What do you get?
0: I realize it's kind of a boring job.
2: Mm-hmm. It's keeping the energy up, maybe.
0: I don't know. I felt like he wasn't devoting his entire attention to me, but...
1: Did he miss anything?
0: I gave him exact change, so there
1: and
0: wasn't...
1: And he took it?
0: There wasn't
1: and he kept dancing?
0: To, yeah.
2: Did you acknowledge, like, his dancing, like... That's nice.
0: No. What am I going to say? Nice dance moves.
1: Well, not like that. Well done. No, you wouldn't mean it by saying nice dance moves. You would say...
0: How would you even say that?
1: You could say something like, oh, do you enjoy dancing?
2: You're having a good time, aren't you?
1: Yeah. Enjoy your job.
0: That sounds bad, too. You having a good time?
1: No, not like that. I didn't say it like that. I didn't say
0: Rock said it like that.
1: You having a good time back there? No, I said, oh, do you enjoy dancing? I see you're dancing back there. Do you watch Dancing with the Stars? That's a very popular show.
2: Yeah.
1: Stop dancing and take my money. I don't know.
2: The woman got $2.9 million for suing McDonald's for the hot coffee in 1994.
0: The mashed potato face first lady says she got serious and permanent injuries.
1: Yeah, so I said serious and permanent.
0: Well, that's worth something.
1: Yeah. Well, that's what she says.
0: Mm-hmm.
1: You know, now she's got to prove it. Well, let's get you to a doctor and see. You feel that? No. You feel that? No.
0: Does she have a Facebook page? Can we see her? Injuries.
1: Yeah. So, you know, I guess what we're saying is if you're going out for dinner this weekend, scan the floor for mashed potatoes before you go to the, before you get up and start walking around.
0: Wear a nice gripping shoe, you know, like something you might wear for yacht racing.
1: Sure.
2: Break out your yacht racing shoes.
0: The shoes that squeak, you know, on a wet floor.
2: Yeah.
1: You don't want a neoprene sole on a factory floor where it may get oily, right? Because that just turns into a skating rink. Somebody explained this to me once, when you do and don't want a neoprene sole. Guys in the trades were talking about, you know, picking a work boot. You know, you don't want a neoprene sole for that one. You know, it gets slippery. Fall and bust your ass.
2: Right.
1: Yeah. You don't expect to fall and bust your ass, you know, going to the ladies' room.
0: No. You're just thinking about relief.
1: Yeah. And getting back to that steak and the Bloomin' Onion in your seventh Long Island iced tea.
0: Yeah. Well, and the place is no longer open.
1: No, they closed. They've closed a lot of restaurants, and go.
0: Mm-hmm.
1: It's not unusual, but the corporation, you know, is still there. So, you know, they're responsible for it. Hey, it's your restaurant.
2: They're owned by Bloomin' Brands.
0: Is that the umbrella owner of Outback? Really? I didn't know there was... What are the other Bloomin' Brands?
2: They've got Bonefish Grill, Fleming's Prime Steakhouse.
0: Really?
2: Carrabba's Italian Grill.
0: Yeah. Yeah, we have all of those here.
1: Yeah. Go fall down at one.
0: I didn't know they were the same company.
1: Tell me about $1.5 million.
0: They were all kind of a one-off.
1: Like there was just one here in town? A Bonefish?
0: No, like an individual company that all the Bonefish were owned by Mr. Bonefish and, you know, like that. Well, I didn't know they were
1: PepsiCo.
0: All one company. Wow.
1: It's like Chili's and TGI Fridays and Pizza Hut.
0: I don't study the corporate structure of places I and go and eat.
1: 6:40. Carrie, what's coming up?
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1: All right, how's traffic? 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
1: Thanks, Carrie.
0: Cloudy with rain this morning, and yeah, we got some of that going on right now. Scattered thunderstorms in the afternoon, high of 76. Partly cloudy skies during the evening, giving way to a few showers after midnight. Thunder and lightning possible, low 63. Looks like they've taken like the small hail out of the forecast. And partly cloudy in 78 tomorrow. It's 68 in Milwaukee, 67 in Racine, 65 in Waukesha.
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4: How do you say hi in Luxembourg again? We looked that up once upon a time.
5: Wow, yeah, but I've forgotten more important things than that.
4: When we talked about our former mayor, Tom Barrett, being an ambassador to Luxembourg.
3: He was.
4: Right, was.
3: Ambassador, right.
4: No, I saw him last night. He's back.
3: Back at the game?
4: But I couldn't go up and say hi to him because I didn't know how to say hi in Luxembourg.
3: Oh, is that what you wanted to do? That would have been good. He'd have probably really enjoyed that.
4: Yeah, and I couldn't remember for the life of me, and my phone was not near me at the time, and I just thought,
3: missed opportunity.
4: It was a missed opportunity.
3: You and Tom would have had a moment.
4: I wanted to ask him questions.
5: Moyen.
3: Yeah, Moyen? That's,
4: did we know that?
3: That's hello. That's just hi. Okay.
5: In Luxembourgish.
4: Luxembourgish, and it's...
5: Moyen.
4: Moyen. Well, that's a great little greeting.
3: All right. Write it down.
4: I don't think I'll run across him again. I haven't never run across him in...
3: You never know.
4: That is true.
3: You just don't know. You may run into him tomorrow. He may stop out and see Brian at Proven Power tomorrow.
4: Oh, okay.
3: Yeah.
5: Probably.
3: Yeah.
4: I don't know what he needs.
3: Moyen. If he's out there, you say Moyen.
5: Could
3: Moyen.
5: Also unload a bonjour or a gude moyen.
4: Gude moyen.
5: Gude mittig.
4: Oh, so Moyen is morning or hello also? It's both.
5: Yeah, I think so. Moyen is probably morning.
4: Eight other ways to say hello in Luxembourgish. They say hello in many ways.
5: Yeah, what is...
4: Boy, I could have just said hello then, because if he heard eight ways in Luxembourgish...
3: I like that you were thinking outside the box, though.
4: Thank you.
3: No, I like that's good, because he would have remembered
4: first
3: that.
4: First thing I thought of is, how do you say hello in Luxembourgish?
3: Yeah.
4: Because I could have asked him about his post and what he thought about it.
3: And how long did you have to, was it like, there he goes, I don't know it, so it was gone. It was like, the moment had passed.
4: No, we were in the same room for like about an hour or two. I could have.
3: For an hour or two, you didn't have your phone near you?
4: I just didn't. After it wasn't readily available, I was bored with the idea, and I just didn't go.
3: Hmm. Okay.
4: I mean, I could have, but then I started talking to other people, and it just and then the evening went, so just didn't work. Didn't work.
3: All right.
4: He's still as tall as he was. I mean, that's how you notice him across the room. The man is tall. You're like,
5: You could also say salute.
4: Salute.
3: Boy, pick a word. Just pick one and lock
4: it
3: in.
5: I don't have just one.
3: Moyen. No, but she can't remember any of them. She doesn't know any of them. Just give her one.
4: Moyen is good. I like Moyen. Moyen. Moyen.
3: All right.
4: Moyen. It's kind of like morning.
3: Drew.
4: Is Justin Bieber's middle name.
3: Middle name, right.
4: Right.
3: Now you need to test yourself from time to time and go, what is that word again? Moyen.
4: Yeah, but I test you with the Justin Bieber middle name.
3: You're going to test me
4: with Moyen.
3: You don't think I thought about that when I was cutting the grass yesterday?
4: Did you cut your grass yesterday?
3: Yes.
4: Good. Good for you. I wish I would have, but no.
3: I have no road. So it makes it a little more difficult because I usually turn around in the street, but we're being repaved.
4: Oh.
3: And they've taken it out. And it's just a gravel path right now out front.
4: Does that make your car dusty?
3: Yeah, makes everything dusty, yes.
4: Yeah, I wouldn't like that. But then again, you're getting a new road. Did you need a new road?
3: Oh, yeah. Yes, I'm very happy we're getting a new road.
4: I've been to your house, I've never thought, my God, he needs a new road.
3: You know, you have lower standards than I do.
4: Well, I don't know if that's true. I just never thought about it.
5: When it comes to here every day.
3: When it comes to roads.
4: Yeah, I do come here every day, and we need a new road around here.
5: Suck.
4: And when they patched them around.

0: Out here, it's worse than if they didn't.
1: Okay, my road was better than all the roads we all travel to get here. I'll say that.
0: Well, then
1: that.
0: Maybe that's why I wasn't thinking about it, or I was. I was studying your lawn.
1: But that's how bad our roads are around here.
0: Oh,

0: you.
1: I know it could be worse, but it's not great.
0: It's not even good.
1: No, it's not. It's not even good.
0: It's not even mediocre.
1: Yeah, keep going.
2: Okay,
0: certainly it's, not it's average.
1: Not the,
0: speaking of mediocre.
1: Not the worst roads I've ever driven on.
2: What if you see the
0: we
2: mayor?
0: We don't live in like Kathmandu, though.
2: What if you see Tom Barrett today?
0: Or New Delhi.
2: And you say, Moyen.
0: I don't know how I'm going
2: to
0: see him.
2: And then you follow that up with, "What? Why don't you talk to your boy, Cavalier, about the streets around here?"
0: Now, is it still his responsibility?
2: He's a former mayor. They have some sort of contact. I don't know if they talk every day, but...
0: How are you sure that they have some sort of contact? He lived in Luxembourg for a year? Maybe the two have never passed...
2: He came back here and he's completely out of politics? I don't think so.
0: He didn't look particularly political last night. He looked like he was having a nice time.
2: Yeah.
0: At an art gallery opening. He didn't look like he was really wheeling and dealing.
1: And those people in politics are never having a nice time.
0: It didn't look like anybody was coming up to him with complaints about the city.
2: What? No.
0: Because it's not his gig anymore.
2: Talk to your boy, Cavalier,
0: I'm gonna say
2: about
0: that.
2: Our roads.
0: If I see Cavalier, I can just say hello, because I know he speaks English like I do. And then I have an in right away. I can go right up to Cavalier Johnson. And then I can talk about the potholes. Okay.
1: Yeah, it's not just potholes either. It's the unevenly finished...
0: Right. When they do try to finish it.
1: Asphalt that's lumped into holes and places that are torn up and...
0: Made it
1: worse.
0: Well,
1: we patch that up and fix some pipe or hose or something under the street, but now the street sucks.
0: Did we take money out of that budget? Or are we using some sort of other polymer to go...
1: Nobody knows.
0: Are we
1: that's my answer.
0: Out?
1: We don't know what happened to the money. No one knows.
0: That's the MPS answer, but now I see
1: I
0: what
1: think
0: you're
1: it's,
0: doing.
1: Further, I think that goes wider than that, and I think it's all over the country.
0: Moyen.
2: Hello.
1: Yeah.
2: Well, hello to you, too.
0: That's an agreement in Luxembourg also. It's hello, good morning, and I agree with you.
1: How do you say no? Shh.
2: Ask.
0: Same.
2: Ask your computer.
1: Luxembourg.
2: 6:54. Time for the news. Carrie.
0: I have restaurant news to fill in your restaurant news. I'll bookend it. Staff at the Paddock Lake McDonald's drive-thru.
2: Oh, yeah. We're back to this.
0: Did you talk about this already?
2: Weeks ago. When it happened.
0: Weeks ago.
2: Remember? When it happened.
0: No. I would remember this story. I was not here or something.
2: Were you off then, too?
0: You know, I'm not off that
1: often. I don't
0: often.
1: Remember
0: You're
1: this
0: off,
1: story.
2: You don't remember this story.
1: No.
0: You don't?
2: You're the guy who goes to McDonald's all the time. I expect you to have this locked in.
0: I don't think we've done it. Maybe you saw it. He is
1: You're
0: mad.
1: Yelling.
0: He's really mad.
1: You need to dial down the energy drinks. I don't remember the story.
0: I would remember worms in my drink at McDonald's.
1: Oh, that one. Okay. Yeah.
2: See?
1: I do remember that.
2: Yes.
0: Oh, well, I don't. I was off that day.
1: I didn't remember. It was Paddock Lake.
0: They knew that the machine was contaminated with worms, but they served customers anyway, according to a class action lawsuit filed against the operators of the restaurant.
2: Now, these guys have a lawsuit. You knew there were worms in there, and you gave it to them anyway.
1: The McDonald's Corporation ought to sue them.
0: Well, yeah, it's giving their franchise
1: a bad... messing up their image.
0: According to the suit filed in Kenosha County Circuit Court, three different customers reported finding worms in their drinks to the Kenosha Health Department, starting with Jasmine Gursky. She says this was disgusting. Subsequent inspection reports cited in the lawsuit said management noticed worms coming from the sewage receptacle the weekend before Gursky visited the Paddock Lake restaurant. From the sewage receptacle... Is that in the restaurant?
2: I don't know, but they...
0: Where's the sewage receptacle?
2: And they worked their way where? To the ice machine?
0: How did that...
1: Your sewage isn't supposed to have a receptacle in the restaurant, right? It's supposed to have someplace it exits.
0: Is it outside? Right.
1: Not someplace it's received.
0: It's an egress, not a... Yeah.
1: Yeah.
0: Inspection report says there were damaged tiles under the soda and ice machine in the drive-thru. And those drain failures created conditions that allowed contaminated water, wastewater, sewage-related material, and organisms to infiltrate or compromise beverage dispensing
2: There's
0: components.
2: There's nothing about this story that's making it better. It's just like,
1: no,
2: the
1: but
2: more
1: I still
2: you find
1: don't
2: out,
1: get how if,
2: worse it gets.
1: If your drains that go to the sewers
0: I don't understand.
1: Are clogged up, it backs all the way up.
0: Into your ice machine?
1: Right,
0: and your
1: so
0: soda?
1: That it leaps up through the air into where the water is... Taken into the ice machine.
0: How many worms could there have been that they got into the machine, lived?
1: I don't know.

0: then came out through the dispenser. And you're not a kid who's freaked out. If I saw a worm come out of a machine that I was manning at a restaurant, I'd quit. Be like, I'm out. I'm uh-uh.
1: You would walk up to your manager and say, hey, look at this.
0: Food and beverages were prepared with contaminated sewage water, and the beverages contained sewage and worms. Sewage and worms.
1: How do you not smell that?
0: Well, you can definitely see the worm in the picture I saw. It's right there in somebody's, yeah, like, lemonade.
2: It came up through a dude's straw.
0: Oh, yeah.
1: What was that, a seed?
2: Coke doesn't have seeds.
1: Seed should be moving.
2: Yeah, it's...
0: There was a reinspection. It was conducted in April of 2026. Repairs to the soda machine plumbing and floor were complete, and the machine had been sanitized. Sanitized. Can I have a new machine, please? Neither the restaurant owner nor McDonald's corporate office responded to requests.
2: I bet they didn't.
0: I bet they didn't as well.
1: Yeah, but I think I don't know what the relationship is between the corporation and the franchisee.
0: Mm-hmm.
1: But I think the corporation has a right to demand some, you know, standards.
0: If you paid for your franchisee stuff, you know, you can't get that. Can that be rescinded by the corporate?
1: No, I would think so.
0: I don't know. I mean, you bought it. You bought the franchise, and you bought
1: right.
0: the stuff, and you know, you're the owner.
1: I'm sure rules come along with that.
0: Yeah, like, will they have to write a new page in the handbook about no worms in the soda machine?
1: Did you see the Michael Keaton, Ray Kroc
0: I didn't, but
1: movie?
0: You guys did.
1: Yeah, so he started franchising out, you know, his McDonald's stores, and then some guys started putting lettuce on hamburgers and...
0: Oh.
1: Things like that, and that made him nuts.
0: Because it wasn't the original.
1: Right, it wasn't the way it was supposed to be.
0: Mm.
2: Colonel Sanders was the same way. He'd show up at your restaurant, and he wanted it done the way he, you know.
1: Right.
2: So and you had all these rogue owners.
1: I don't know how long that lasted or what the rules have been, you know, what rules have been made since then, but got to think McDonald's, of all organizations, has an eye out on stuff like this.
0: I would think they would too, but I don't.
2: And if
0: I have
2: they want,
0: no idea.
2: This is the inconsistent part of all of that. On the Foods That Made America, we saw that there was a McDonald's that was serving an open-faced breakfast sandwich, right? And that became the McMuffin when Ray Kroc put the lid on top.
1: Well, that's
2: and,
1: how they
2: right. But if
1: told the story in a TV show.
2: But if they want every McDonald's serving the same thing, where how did they get away with serving that at that one McDonald's? That the guy came up with the breakfast sandwich at.
0: Mm.
2: Ray Kroc should have rolled in there and said, no lettuce, no breakfast sandwiches.
0: Mm-hmm. No shoes,
2: yeah,
0: no shirt.
2: Right.
0: No. Yeah. Australian officials say they confiscated more than 100,000 illegal live cockroaches from a breeder in May. It's the country's largest ever seizure
2: I'm a cockroach
0: of exotic
2: breeder.
0: Invertebrates.
2: Wait, we don't need a cockroach breeder. They're everywhere.
0: No, you do. You do. The
1: is this to breed sterile cockroaches and release them into the cockroach world so that...
0: No, Brian, it's not. It's a business model. The haul is worth over $140,000, including Madagascar hissing and Dubia cockroaches. Both species are illegal to import, keep, or sell in Australia due to the potential environmental risks. They were being sold online as reptile food.
1: Mm-hmm.
0: Oh, God.
2: Okay.
0: Officials are urging pet owners to use crickets or wood roaches instead of these. The seized cockroaches will be euthanized. Is that the right word?
2: Yeah, we do it all the time. We call the exterminator.
1: We throw them in a fire or something.
0: Charges weren't...
2: See, we did that with Mad Cow, and all it did was let the germs get airborne again for other cows to inhale.
0: No.
2: Burning is not always the answer.
1: Well, I don't want to flush
0: Rip
1: them
0: had
1: down
0: the answer.
1: The sewer. They'll wind up in my...
2: Do it like Rip.
0: Yeah.
2: You dig an 8-foot ditch and you herd the cows in there.
0: And then you use a backhoe to keep them
1: burrow
0: in.
1: Burrow out of there.
2: I saw in the news last night, you know, we have the screw
0: that
2: worm
0: was gross
2: in southern
0: enough.
2: Texas that has returned. You know that we release sterile flies. We have been releasing sterile flies in southern Texas.
0: To mate with the other
2: for
0: one.
2: For decades.
0: Yeah.
2: For decades we've been
0: to
2: doing
0: To keep
2: that.
0: It out of here.
2: Right. But it returned, and the problem is, I think they said there was one facility on the planet that produced these sterile flies. And I saw the woman say, and they only produce 100 million sterile flies a week. which is not enough.
0: 100 million.
2: 100. I heard her say 100 million
0: a week.
2: Like, and that is grossly insufficient. Holy cow! Right? Did you have any idea that we need more than 100 million sterile flies a week to keep things under control?
1: No.
0: No.
2: Just to keep the beef supply safe.
0: Now I'm thinking of the screw worm holes I saw in those animals.
2: Well, get the worms.
0: I'm having a rough time.
2: World's an ugly place, Carrie. I'm sorry. 7:03. What's coming up, Rock?
3: We'll take a look at sports and play Who's the Stiff.
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3: Where'd that come from?
2: Where did what come from?
3: 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Mm-hmm.

0: Packers announced yesterday Christian Watson has signed an extension. A 27-year-old receiver is getting a four-year, $110 million extension through 2030 with a $31 million signing bonus. That ain't bad.
1: I would have signed that contract,
0: yeah,
1: too.
0: For sure.
1: You ever get a contract like that pushed just in front of you, just sign it.
0: Sign it.
1: Just sign it.
0: Yeah.
1: You're probably not going to get a second chance at that.
0: I don't think so. Seth Jarvis scored on a power play in overtime after Carolina erased a deficit in regulation, only to give up a late tying goal. And the Hurricanes beat the Vegas Golden Knights 4-3 in Game 2 of the Stanley Cup Final last night to tie that series. The NBA banned two people for life from its arenas after one of them was arrested after running onto the court during Game 1 of the NBA Finals and appearing to take a selfie with Victor Wembanyama. The San Antonio Spurs star didn't appear bothered by the incident, which occurred in the fourth quarter of Wednesday's game between the Spurs and Knicks.
1: Did they confiscate your phone for that? With that? I mean, they go, all right, give us the phone.
0: Get that picture off
1: and
0: of there.
1: And delete the picture so you don't
0: get the picture. I was wondering the same thing.
1: Yeah. Because we got the picture. He got what he wanted.
0: Right. I don't know if they can do that.
1: Delete that now. And even when you delete something, we're always told it's never really gone.
0: Right. Yeah, I don't know. I mean, he could have been doing like a live thing on one of his socials. So it's like...
1: Sure. It's out there already.
0: It's just out there. Who knows? But banned for life. Whether they can uphold that, you know.
1: And that's probably just a ticket, right? It's not going to go to court for anything.
0: I don't think so.
1: Disturbing the peace. Trespassing, whatever.
0: Yeah. He may be in more trouble than that guy at the airport with the bombs.
1: Yes. Yeah, and the latex gloves and the scarf over his face.
0: He's facing a whole 5 years. And Scottie Scheffler has some work to do if he wants to make it three in a row at the Memorial. The wind played tricks on him at Muirfield Village and led to a 73. That leaves him six shots behind a four-way share of the lead. Tommy Fleetwood, Wyndham Clark, U.S. Open champion J.J. Spaun, and Ryan Gerard were at 67. Only seven players broke 70. So, tough course. 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
1: 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What do you have today, Carrie?
3: Today, it's a $25 gift card for Quick Trip's Heartland Ice Cream. Man, that was good.
1: Yeah, just thinking about it?
3: Yeah.
1: All right. All right, let's go find a contestant.
3: Line number one.
1: Welcome to the show. Who's this?
4: Hi, I'm Lila from Greenfield.
1: Lila, welcome to the show. Is this your first time?
4: It is.
1: Mm-hmm. All right, Lila. All right, don't be nervous, all right?
3: Line two.
1: Welcome to the show. Who's this?
5: This is Taylor.
1: Taylor, where are you calling from?
5: West Bend.
1: All right, Lila, Taylor, before we ask any questions, do you have any questions for us?
5: Nope.
4: No.
6: All right, then. Here we go. What actor played the role of Popeye the Sailor Man in the 1980 movie Popeye?
5: Taylor.
6: All right, Taylor.
5: Robin Williams.
6: That's correct. Robin Williams, and Taylor leads 1-0. Here we go, question two. In the Toy Story world, what is the name of the hedgehog? Mr. Prickle Pants.
3: That's a great
6: one. Yeah, Lila, you're a little late there.
4: Yeah.
6: Yeah. Okay. Here we go. Taylor leads 1-0. Lila, you can win, but you need three in a row. Here's question three. What make of Mercury automobile appeared in the James Bond film on Her Majesty?

0: Majesty's Secret Service as the car of Bond girl Diana Rigg?
1: Taylor.
0: All right, Taylor.
1: Cougar?
0: Cougar is correct. Mercury Cougar.
2: Whoa.
0: About the time Farrah was doing the ads for the Cougar. Okay, Taylor, you need one more correct answer. Lila, you're just playing goalie here. Here we go, question four. What singer recorded Boy Problems, Cut to the Feeling, Want You in My Room, L.A. Hallucinations, and Run Away With Me?
3: Lila.
0: All right, Lila.
3: Carly Rae Jepsen?
0: That's correct.
2: Whoa! Yep.
0: So, one successful block. Taylor, you need one more correct answer. Here it is. Question five. What is the world's largest island country by area, by population, and by number of islands?
3: Lila.
0: All right, Lila, going for the block.
3: Indonesia?
0: Indonesia is correct. No winner today.
1: Nice.
2: Wow.
1: Well done.
4: I'm impressed. But we keep our $25 gift card for Quick Trip's Heartland Ice Cream until next week.
5: 7:14. Coming up next in showbiz news, we've got Chris Hemsworth denied boarding, Shia LaBeouf's plea deal, and some Denise Richards court stuff coming up.
6: Let's get a look at traffic, Carrie.
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6: Thanks, Carrie.
0: Cloudy today. Rain this morning. It's going to rain. High of 73. Tonight, partly cloudy with late night showers and thunderstorms. Small hail is back. Gusty winds, small hail possible, low 64. And tomorrow, partly cloudy and 78. It's 68 in Milwaukee, 67 in Racine, 65 in Waukesha.
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8: Time for Showbiz News this morning. Prostitutes, family disputes, when to wear a leather dress. Let's go to press page one first. Actor James Handy, his last credit was Top Gun Maverick. He was in the 1995 Robin Williams Jumanjis, a lot of police shows like NCIS, CSI, Vegas. His credits go back to 1977. Was found stabbed to death in the front garden of his home in Tarzana, California. Several stab wounds to the chest. Officers responded to a report of unknown trouble after a caller dialed 911 and told police. Caller said this, "I am the son of man. I just killed the man of sin." So officers responded and were flagged down by Michael Glendhill, 44. He was the his daughter's, no, his girlfriend's son. Yeah. The suspect resides at the location with his mother, who is the victim's girlfriend. A statement said after his arrest, Glenn Hill was transported to Van Nuys and looked for booked for one count of murder, with bail set at $2 million. Handy was 81. Author Marjane Satrapi has died. Satrapi created the acclaimed graphic novel Persepolis and advocated for women's rights in Iran. Autobiographical work was published in four volumes between 2000 and 2003 and became an international bestseller, eventually translated into more than 20 languages. She was just 56. Officials in California off to the swamp say it'll take up to 2 weeks to tally the votes for this week's gubernatorial primary. President Trump says the lengthy process is the reason Congress must pass the Save America Act. Legislation would require voters to show ID before voting and be certified as citizens before getting registered. People already registered would stay registered. No one new would be kicked off unless they can't prove they are who they say they are with legal identification, which shouldn't be a problem. I do not believe Steve Hilton or Spencer Pratt is going to win now. I just think there's just too much time to fill out some more ballots and send them in. Yeah, 2 weeks. Tonight's Mega Millions drawing will be for three.

0: $168 million or a $163.6 million cash payout. Saturday night, Powerball is at $212 million or a $94.7 million cash out. Plea deal. Shia LaBeouf took a plea deal in his Mardi Gras bar fight case, agreeing to plead guilty to a reduced charge of disturbing the peace. Prosecutors dropped the simple battery charges he was facing. He was given a 6-month suspended jail sentence, meaning no jail time if he stays out of trouble. If you need a refresher, LaBeouf got into a physical altercation outside a New Orleans bar with two men whom he attacked before being pulled off the guys he was attacking by several bystanders.
1: So he had two guys that they had to be pulled off of. So he was winning the fight.
0: So.
1: Wow.
0: It's a combat training for fury.
1: Had to pull him off two dudes.
0: Then, just days before he's due to begin serving prison time for stealing COVID relief funds, Carmine Agnello, that's the grandson of John Gotti, was arrested for assaulting his girlfriend. Agnello was sentenced to 15 months behind bars in April for the COVID relief scam and was scheduled to head to prison on June 12th. But, you know, he's a criminal, so he assaulted his girlfriend and was arrested. No word how the latest arrest could affect that time. It's not going to help. It's not going to help him. It'll help society if he stays put away longer. Then, Charlie D'Amelio, or D'Amelio, has cut ties with their family's popcorn brand, the ironically named Be Happy Snacks.
1: I have a feeling I know where this is going now.
0: She doesn't want to be part of the family anymore. The exit comes from the brand comes amid ongoing reports of a financial dispute between her and her family. Specifically, her parents stole millions from her. Charlie's father has denied the accusations. The TikTok star, her sister Dixie, and their parents Mark and Heidi first launched the company in 2023. Charlie is the one confirmed to have severed ties with the business.
1: So they just started the popcorn business in 2023?
0: Yeah.
1: And they've already stolen millions from her? Yeah. Wow.
0: It must be
1: very lucrative.
0: Gangbusters business.
1: Yes, very lucrative.
0: But I don't think the girls are seeing any of it. Then former hockey player Sean Avery says his crazy neighbor sent two prostitutes to his home as a distraction.
2: Whoa.
0: Before firing shots at the vehicle of a contractor working at the residence. Neighbor was arrested and booked for criminal threats and later released on bond. He later issued a statement saying the construction noise from Avery's home has been hell for months, and he fired an airsoft gun, not a real firearm.
1: Mm-hmm. They were real prostitutes, right?
0: They were real prostitutes.
1: Not air prostitutes.
0: Didn't make any noise. So we'll see how that plays out. Chris Hemsworth and his family were denied boarding an international flight. Well, they had passport mix-ups there. The actor and his wife, model Elsa Pataky, spoke about the incident with Harper's Bazaar Arabia, saying, "We actually went to the airport once and I had my daughter's passport instead of my son's passport." I'm a little confused by that sentence. Hemsworth said he tried to convince security that it was the right passport, adding, "They kind of look the same," to which Pataky added, "They don't." The couple are parents. The 14-year-old daughter, Rose, and 12-year-old twin boys, Sasha and Tristan. So, you know, okay. Well, got to keep track. Ciara is fully supporting husband Russell Wilson's retirement news. "There's only one, three," she commented on Instagram, referencing Wilson's jersey number that he wore for all 14 seasons of his career. Wilson made the announcement by sharing a highlight reel of his time playing, Ciara shared the post to her own page, calling Wilson her greatest inspiration. A handwritten letter from Jennifer Aniston to Matthew Perry has been pulled from the auction of his personal belongings. The note, which was written around the time Friends wrapped in 2004, touches on Perry's addiction struggles, saying in part, "You may not think to call me, but I'm always here." Auction opens up today. All proceeds will go toward the Matthew Perry Foundation, which supports people living with addiction. I don't have a reason why they pulled it from the auction.
1: Too personal? I saw some of the other stuff, like his childhood stuffed animal, like a little doggy stuffed animal, is in there. Nobody in the family wanted that? Nobody said, hey, we should, let's keep that.
0: I don't know what kind of family he's got left. What does he get?
2: He had a nice supportive family. Mom and dad.
1: Everyone's around.
2: Stepmom or stepdad.
1: Couple of sisters, yeah.
0: You know they have all the memories they want.
1: You know who his stepdad is?
0: No.
1: Keith Morrison.
2: Oh, yeah.
1: NBC News.
0: Really?
1: Yeah.
0: The drama between exes Kim Zolciak and Croy Bierman not cooling down. After temporarily losing full custody of their six kids, Zolciak claims that Bierman is abusing them and having loud sex with multiple women while the kids are in the home. Zolciak says that she and the kids have told the court-appointed family advocate about what's going on, but all their complaints have fallen on deaf ears. Those two split in 2023, but have been on again, off again since. They still have to finalize their divorce, you know, sign off, sign some line somewhere. Meanwhile, Denise Richards, who is in the middle of trying to get rid of her marriage with Aaron Phipers, defended her decision to wear a leather skirt to court in a Get Ready With Me video. It's a thing. It's kind of a trend.
1: The skirt or the video?
0: Getting ready on video and posting it on whatever. People film themselves doing hair and makeup and getting dressed, and apparently millions of people love to watch. Do they do that in Idiocracy? I don't know if they do that in Idiocracy in the movie, but...
2: Not that I remember.
0: Kind of fits in. Trying to figure out what to wear to court is not easy, she started out before adding that her outfit is fine because it resembles office attire. That's in quotes. Someone off camera vocally agreed with her. Richards is in the process of divorcing Aaron Phipers, who she says likes to make sure the paparazzi attend all their hearings, hence the intense scrutiny over her outfit choices. Alex Earl will appear in the music videos for Benson Boone's song, The Time of My Life. Word on the role she is taking on, though, insiders say it will be significant. As for Boone and Earl's relationship, sources say the two have been friends since meeting at the AMAs last year. Well, it's not really a super long time.
1: He's made showbiz news 2 days in a row.
0: Benson Boone?
1: Yeah. He said he was going to Taylor Swift's wedding yesterday.
0: Yeah.
1: Whatever that may be.
0: Yeah, we don't know.
1: It's top secret. Can't let that out.
0: Occasional Kardashian-puss, as most of the music industry is ready to wash their hands of Yee. One major artist says she's still a big fan. During an interview about her upcoming Australia tour, Macy Gray revealed that she would love to work with Yee, saying, "I'm still a big fan of Kanye. I just love the way he makes records. As for his string of disturbing actions over the past few years, Gray says she thinks there's so much hype on social media about it, and the average person really just wants to dance." And finally, royal stuff. Andrew Mountbatten-Windsor is spotted leaving his Marsh Farm compound on the Sandringham Estate and sporting a nasty bruise on his right cheek.
1: Ooh, happened there.
0: Mr. Mountbatten-Windsor has been reclusive since his arrest earlier this year, and even more so since a man approached him aggressively a few weeks ago before the former prince's security intervened. No word on what caused the massive bruise on his face. Appearance of the mystery mark comes as officials are investigating Andrew's access to confidential government data that he may have passed along to Jeffrey Epstein.
1: Just put a little makeup on that.

0: that.
1: Wasn't a result of questioning, was it?
0: Let him have it with a phone book, you think?
1: I don't know what the rights are in England, but, you know, I don't know.
0: 7:34. It's coming up, Carrie.
2: Something's fishy.
0: All right, let's get to traffic.
2: All right, it's rainy traffic out there. Now we have an accident on the Rock Freeway, 43 northbound at Racine Avenue. The right lane is blocked. You've got a lot of personnel on the scene with that for cleanup, so move over, give them some room. Other than that, you've got just building delays on northbound 45 if you're heading up past Mayfair Road. Other than that, doing pretty well. 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
0: Thanks, Carrie.
1: It's going to rain today. Going to be a rainy day. High of 73. Scattered thunderstorms maybe in the afternoon. Tonight, partly cloudy. Late night showers and thunderstorms. Maybe gusty winds and small hail tonight. Low 64. And tomorrow, it should just be partly cloudy and 78. It's 68 in Milwaukee, 67 in Racine, 65 in Waukesha.
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0: 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She's looking for a local coffee shop. 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
5: 7:42 with Bob and Brian, 1029 The Hog. On a rainy Friday morning. But we need it. Let's look at it that way. This is a welcome relief.
6: There are so many parched lawns out there. Yeah. I mean, just absolutely parched.
5: Yes. See?
6: Yellow.
5: Needed.
7: Let the sprinkler go this morning and take that and the rain.
6: Mm-hmm.
5: Double dipping.
7: It'll probably turn out badly, but...
6: Okay.
5: Some sort of lawn smut.
7: Yeah. I was walking through the lawn once upon a time when it was first growing and noticed I had some kind of orangey brown looking powdery stuff on my shoes. Mm. It was some kind of rust.
5: Yeah.
7: Yeah. From water.
6: Really?
7: Yeah.
5: But the yard is, it lived, right? It's fine. It's good.
7: Yeah. It's not fine now. Doesn't look too fine.
5: Well, you're getting the rain. The rain's doing all it can do this morning.
7: Yeah.
5: You can buy a local with Cream City Cravings. 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Starting at 8 o'clock. 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You can get 50% off Eagle Springs Pub in Muguanago. You can get all the details at 1029thehog.com. Time for the news. Carrie Wendt first, and then Gary Graff, because it's Friday morning. We have music news.
6: Milwaukee Fire Department said they have a fire contained in a scrapyard, or they did yesterday. It was... not really under control as of 5 o'clock yesterday. We were at the Brewer game.
5: I was
6: looking
5: say,
6: in the
5: did
6: valley
5: you, did
6: and
5: you
6: seeing
5: see it
6: this
5: from the
6: giant. Yeah. We thought at first it was like somebody's grill went haywire and
5: in the parking lot,
6: right, and then burned a vehicle or something. Like we just thought, what's going on? Because it seemed like it was in that far parking lot that was over Brewer's Boulevard, but it was not. In fact, it was at 16th and Bruce Streets. Large shredder surrounding materials are what firefighters say they had to focus on. Chief Aaron Lipsky said he's been to that site 12 to 15 times for fires during his time with the fire department alone. Big issue they encountered, a lack of properly maintained fire hydrants in the area. Multiple private fire hydrants, but they've not been upgraded or maintained. You can get a private fire hydrant for your on your own business grounds. That's
7: okay.
6: I've never even heard of that.
5: It may be required. Even.
6: Oh, okay.
5: You know, that you have to have your...
6: If you're over a certain square footage or you're...
7: I suppose if I wanted a fire hydrant for my own use on my property, what really would be wrong with that?
6: But don't you hook up to city water? That's not your water to just
7: I hook up to city water for whatever I do with my water.
6: But you pay for it.
7: Yeah.
5: I'm sure you pay for the fire hydrants, too, if you use water on them.
6: But how they qualify... Okay. I'm
5: okay.
6: Just wondering how they would qualify.
5: I'll go even further than this. My father, when he worked at Johnson's Wax, was on the Johnson's Wax Fire Brigade. They took care of... Like, if a fire broke out, he was the first. He was one of the first responders there.
7: Yeah.
5: Yeah.
6: I've never heard this, and I've known you this long.
5: He used to train in Texas for a couple of weeks every summer.
7: I believe they must have a lot of flammable stuff at wax company.
5: Yeah. Putting out, practicing, on chemical fires and foams and things that they used.
6: Wow.
5: Yeah. So there you go. So not only do you have your own fire hydrants, you have your own fire department.
6: No kidding. The firefighters had to use 2,000 feet of hose just to get the proper amount of water they needed to combat this fire because of the way that the hydrants were not upgraded or maintained.
5: Yeah, you can put them in, but if you're not going to maintain them, you know,
6: what's
5: the point?
6: And then we go to Myrtle Beach, finally, where a 46-year-old detective named Michael DiBiase was, he got into it with a patrolman. So he's a detective. He got into it with another officer.
7: Oh, yeah.
6: Michael was
7: furious. You see that every now and then on your cop shows.
5: Is the patrolman a subordinate to the detective, or how does that work?
7: I think so.
6: I think so, too.
7: Pretty much.
5: Okay.
6: I know a detective. I should ask him.
7: Yeah, that's the way it's always been on Blue Bloods.
6: Michael was furious because the patrolman was warming up fish in the microwave, causing a bad odor in the office.
5: I heard this. This is in Myrtle Beach, yeah. Okay.
7: So this is at headquarters? This is because...
5: Yeah.
7: The patrolman is letting someone walk through the murder scene or
6: no, nothing this is, like that.
5: They're back in the break room.
6: Our detective.
5: And the patrolman is heating up his lunch.
6: Was so upset.

0: happens to be a fish lunch.
1: He pointed his gun at the other officer.
0: At the guy, right.
2: See? Yeah.
1: No word on what kind of fish it was. Like, was it leftover salmon or was it, like, I don't know what he was doing.
2: Could have been a sandwich.
0: He is now a former detective.
1: Michael was arrested for pointing a gun, which is a felony in this circumstance. He was booked and released.
0: Dude,
1: he's also been fired.
0: Dude, you can't. This isn't the other guys, you know, where you can have.
2: What
1: launch
2: they,
1: off the roof.
2: Desk pop.
0: Desk pop, or, you know, pull your gun out and threaten to kill a patrolman. Or,
1: no, I'm serious. Who is that?
0: Yeah.
1: That's my wife. No. Who is that?
0: No, really, man. Stop screwing around.
2: Maybe he's been on the job too long.
1: If any detectives here in town want to move to Myrtle Beach, there's an opening. I'm just saying.
0: Myrtle Beach is nice.
1: Yeah, so I'm just saying, if you want to get out of this, you know,
0: Myrtle Beach
1: cold
0: is,
1: weather.
2: Is it riddled with crime? Is there a lot of violent crime?
0: Not that I saw when I was there.
2: Enough to drive a
1: patrolman screwy
2: crazy?
1: Or a detective, yeah.
0: It seemed nice.
1: Maybe there's not enough, and he's just bored out of his mind.
0: Yeah, I mean, right. So he created some drama. There
1: could
0: in Myrtle
1: be.
0: Beach, but
2: wow,
0: boy, that's doggone it. That's
1: doggone
0: that's too bad because Myrtle Beach is nice.
2: Was this the first time he smelled a stinky fish lunch?
0: Obviously not. I think he'd smelled them one too many times. Yeah, not anymore. You're not.
2: I've asked you nicely. I wonder if that was said.
0: 7:48
3: coming up next. It's music news with Gary Graff.
4: After Bob and Brian, it's everything. That was my monster's out. 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
2: 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How are you?
3: Hi. How are you guys doing?
4: Just dandy.
3: Have your donut already this morning?
4: No donuts yet.
3: It's National Donut.
2: I know, and I wondered why. What were

0: One, I think it was.
1: That's
0: where it started.
1: I think it's one.
0: Was it? Yeah, World War One. Holy cow! You got a war going on, and people are bringing donuts by for you.
1: An army marches on its stomach.
0: Yeah. Well, look at you. There you go. All right. So you don't. None of us have teams that are playing big games this weekend in sports.
1: Unless we count baseball.
0: What's your level of interest in the World Cup?
1: Zilch.
0: Okay. All right.
1: Zero zilch. Although, you know, now, as of this weekend, the Rolling Stones have a vested interest in it. They have signed on with FIFA to do all sorts of stuff.
0: So if the Stones have a vested interest, don't you have a vested interest?
1: Nah. you know, let the Stones enjoy themselves. They have a song on the official soundtrack. They're doing some merchandise tie-ins. They're doing their own World Cup final releases of their music. So they're going to be, you know, they're going to be part of the World Cup. And, of course, that's so much a part of British culture. It does make sense that the Rolling Stones would be one of the faces of the World Cup, even if it is taking place in Canada, the United States, and Mexico. Mick Jagger, by the way, did an interview this week, or I think it was this week, but, you know, was asked again about the prospects of a Rolling Stones tour, especially with a new album coming out in July, and he says he can't wait to do it. It won't happen this year, he doesn't think, as we've been saying, but he does say they are eyeballing a time to go on the road, you know, sometime in the future. So, remains to be seen.
0: Didn't Rod Stewart own a soccer team at one time?
1: I think he still does have a share. He does.
0: All right, because he's back in the news, too.
1: He is. He was, you know, so he has returned to the stage in Las Vegas during the week after canceling last weekend's shows due to a health scare. And on stage this week in Vegas, he did reveal that it was this, what he called an awful sinus infection that just made, you know, performing untenable. You know, his ears were blocked up, so he couldn't hear properly, his equilibrium was off, his sinuses, you know, were clogged up, so he couldn't sing properly, as much as Rod Stewart sings properly at this point anyway. But, you know, he is back on stage, and he is planning to, he has a number of summer concert dates booked, so he's planning to be out on those.
0: Barry Manilow. He has had surgery for cancer on a lung, correct?
1: Correct.
0: He says his singing voice may never return to where it he needs it to be, and he does an interview about his plastic surgeries.
1: Well, it was a wide ranging interview about everything, including a new album that comes out today. It's his first album, I think, in, I want to say, 16 years, album of new material. But People Magazine, you know, asked him point blank, like, okay, so what have you had done? And he claims that he had one facelift done a number of years ago while he was living in Los Angeles, but that since then it's only been touch-ups, a little bit here, a little bit there, he says.
2: One major remodel and the rest
1: one
2: has just been
1: the rest is
2: painting been and trim and,
1: you know. Right, he says he doesn't do both.
0: But when you add up all the touch-ups, as we put it, it becomes a full-on rebuild, right, at some point?
1: It does. Or at least it becomes a lot of work.
0: I mean, if you buy an old car and you just do, okay, I'm going to get the engine working this summer. Then next summer I rebuild the front end, and then the next year I put a new drivetrain in it. Eventually you have, you know, it's a new car. You've got all new parts.
1: Yeah, I think in his case, what was the way he terms it in this interview is he looks fantastic, but I'm 100 years old, is what he said.
2: How old is he?
1: Barry, he is in his 80s, early 80s. Pretty sure.
2: Yeah, well, you know, all these guys that are singing into their 80s, I'm surprised because
0: their voices
2: just
0: have
2: never expected them to last forever.
0: Right?
1: The bored feet
0: of singing miles they have put on their voices night after night after night after night. You know, for decades, it's amazing that their voices hold up at all.
1: And a lot of them, you know, they are showing the wear and tear. You can't help it. But, you know, you can't help but have that happen. You know, I marvel at a guy like Sammy Hagar, who's I think, 76, I want to say, for him, and might be older than that. but he still

0: gets out there and he belts out those Van Halen songs and things like that. And, you know, I spoke with him recently and we talked about it. And he said, you know, in his case, combination of good genes and taking care of himself. He practices a lot, you know, and sings every day. So he keeps the muscle in shape.
1: Should he do that? I mean...
0: You wonder. You wonder. He doesn't have to do it, but he's one of those guys who you look at, and when you see him in performance or just talk to him, it's just, yeah, he's doing it because he wants to do it.
1: It's only two things that are bad for your body or equipment or anything, really, and that's, one, using them all the time, and two, never using them.
0: Not using them enough, yeah.
2: You know, people ask us all the time, who are some of the favorite people that you've interviewed? And I just never remember. You know, we've had so many people on the show over the years. But now that you mentioned Sammy, Sammy is a good interview. When we had Sammy on, he was a lot of fun. But he told us, I asked him, I said, so what do you do to keep your voice in shape or to get it warmed up? And he said, nothing. And we told you that, and you said, no, that's absolutely not true.
0: Right. But, you know, at least his claim is he's not necessarily working with a voice coach or anything, but he is working. He sings. He does, I think, most every day. He works the voice. He works the muscle out. And he keeps himself loose, and he does the things you're supposed to do to keep your throat and your voice healthy.
2: Sammy also told us that if I go to Cabo Wabo for a week, his place down in Mexico, if I go to your bar 7 days in a row, will I see you? He said, if you're there 7 days in a row, yeah, I guarantee you will see me at the bar.
0: Yeah, maybe.
2: Is that still true?
0: I don't think so.
2: Damn it!
0: Sometimes.
2: I hate to think that Sam gave us just fun answers.
0: I think at this point you go to Maui. No, at the time you spoke with him, it may have been true.
2: And then there's a good chance if I go to Maui, I'm going to see him at Mick Fleetwood's restaurant, right?
0: Mick Fleetwood's restaurant or any of them. He's definitely in well with that community and with the, you know, with the good food folks in Hawaii. And there's a lot of them.
2: How old did we say that we thought Sam was 70 what? 70?
0: I'm saying 76, but it's easy enough to find out.
2: What is...
0: Very quickly, 78.
2: 78. Holds Frankie Valli?
0: Frankie Valli is 93, 92. And he has canceled the rest of his farewell tour dates for this year to, he says, focus on his health. He doesn't say what parts of his health he's going to be focusing on, but... Yeah, he is in the midst of this farewell.
2: At 92, you're focusing on the keep me alive part of your health, right?
1: Well, that's not bad. He's 92, and he's still able to make it on stage and not fall over, still be heard.
0: If he doesn't come back,
1: just a big thank you.
0: He's had a great career.
2: I got to call a timeout here. Uh-huh. If Frankie Valli makes a comeback at 93... I will eat my hat.
0: Yeah. It depends what you consider a comeback.
1: You can't say that when you cancel your tour. Well, Frankie's going to cancel his tour and then go off and die.
0: Yeah,
1: let's say that.
0: No, you don't want to say that.
2: Doesn't sound as... No.
1: Okay. But I think, good for him.
0: So we'll see if he does try to return to the stage in 2027.
2: And this comes on the heels of his kids battling it out, because the one son, we were told, was forcing Frankie to stay on the road, and the other one says this is elder abuse.
0: Right.
2: You can't do this to our dad.
0: Right. This has happened before. I mean, I think there was some infighting in B.B. King's family, you know, around the time, because it was pretty rough in his later days. Watching him on stage, but a lot of it, in his case, a lot of it came down to BB wanted this day. That's what was, in a lot of ways, keeping him alive, was the purpose of going out to perform, and he still loved being on a stage and being in front of people like he was.
1: So it's much better for Frankie to say, focus on my health.
2: Focus on my health, my kids
1: are squabbling, I don't want to work.
2: I'm 92.
1: Thank you, Frankie.
2: Thanks, Frank. It was fun. Passing this week, Peebo Bryson.
0: Yeah, you know, that one hit a lot of people because, you know, when you're in the Disney universe, as he was with a whole new world from Aladdin and Beauty and the Beast, the song from Beauty and the Beast,

0: make a different impact. I think, you know, you really are part of a lot of people's lives. You're part of a generational handing down of these songs. So he meant more, I think, to people than we realized. Maybe realized.
1: He had a great voice.
0: He had a wonderful voice. He was also a really good songwriter.
1: I guess I got Peebo Bryson and Jeffrey Osborne mixed up from time to time when I'd hear a song.
2: Didn't we play a Peebo Bryson tune
1: in Florida?
2: At our first job in Florida.
1: Yes, I'm sure we did. I can't remember what it was, but I know we did.
2: Rockin'.
1: I knew who Peebo Bryson was when he showed up in those Disney movies.
0: The soundtrack. He had already had a well established career from the 80s. He had a bunch of hits, number one R&B hits, Show and Tell, and Can You Stop the Rain, Reaching for the Sky. These were big classic R&B hits.
1: I didn't realize when he did Beauty and the Beast, that was with who was being described as an upstart Celine Dion.
0: Celine Dion, she was 23. She was 23 when
1: she was the unknown on that one at the time. I forgot about that.
0: Oh yeah,
1: it's like, who is she? First recording in English?
0: No, she had already done some English, and she already had some hits. But this was definitely the one that hoisted her to real visibility.
1: So. All right, wow. So people, it was complications from a stroke he had a while ago, right?
0: Right. Yeah. Right.
1: Here's something more fun. This is more uplifting. We're on a tear with people selling their catalogs and cashing in on Garth Brooks. Now, this is how you cash in. Garth Brooks is considering selling his catalog for how much, Gary?
0: Well, the speculation is it could be worth as much as $2 billion. That's
1: billion dollars.
0: With a B. And this is not coming from Garth himself. This is coming from within the music industry. And what happened this week was he was in Washington, D.C. to get an award from the Recording Industry Association of America for being the only artist with 10 diamond albums, and diamond albums are for sales of 10 million units or more. So he has 10 of those, and he is the top-selling artist in the U.S., more than 200 million albums. That's bigger than the Beatles, bigger than Elvis, bigger than anybody. So, and there is continuing discussion that Garth Brooks is having discussions with a number of publishing houses and copyright organizations to sell his catalog, and the speculation is that could be worth as much as $2 billion with a B dollars. So we'll see. The biggest change that will happen is if he does that is right now his music is streaming only as part of Apple Music. If somebody were to buy it, they would take it global. You'd be able to get it on Spotify.
1: So does he have an exclusive deal with Apple?
0: He does. I think it's Apple. It might be Amazon. I should look and be sure. But he, it might be. Sorry, a second. It might. Yeah, I'm sorry. It is with Amazon.
1: With Amazon. Apple. Okay.
0: So, if somebody were to buy the catalog, buy the copyrights, they would take it to Apple and to Spotify and everywhere else you can stream your.
1: Okay, if he gets $2 billion, that's great for him, but. Is somehow I feel like the rest of us are going to be footing the bill for that $2 billion for Garth Brooks' music.
0: Maybe. Yeah, it's hard to say. I don't know that you're going to see a bump up in Spotify or Apple just because they get Garth Brooks' music. Yeah, I really don't necessarily know that will be the case. They're going to bump you up anyway on a regular basis.
1: That's true.
0: But it won't necessarily be tied just to that.
2: B-double-I.
0: So we'll see. This is one we'll have to, $2 billion. Yeah, this is one we'll have to keep watching.
2: Though. All right.
1: How about
2: Taylor Swift and Toy Story 5?
0: She does. The song is out as of today. We have a new Taylor Swift song, and it was written for Toy Story 5. It's called I Knew It, I Knew You. And it's sung from the perspective of the cowgirl character, Jessie. It's a country type of song. It's a little bit back to Taylor Swift's roots.
2: Has she got a voice in the movie?
0: I don't think so. I haven't seen it yet, so I don't think so.
1: Do you have a wedding date on her yet?
0: Yeah, sometime in June. I think it's sometime this month in New York, no?
1: You sure that's not the fake date?
0: Wait, let me go look at my invitation on the refrigerator.
2: Well, they're rolling that fake July 3rd date out.
0: There is that, you know. We'll know when we know.
2: June 13th, I'm convinced.
0: Yeah, you know, it's supposed to be in New York.
1: It's got to be before Travis has to report to Kansas City, but does he really need to be to training camp?
0: Well,
1: seriously,
0: he'll have to be at the regular training camp. He doesn't necessarily have to be at the optionals,
1: right? But in that starts,
2: you know, they didn't make it to the Super Bowl last year.
0: No, so they have to work a little harder.
1: Yeah,
2: yeah. No more of this. Oh, I got a commercial shoot. I got to get married to an economic force.
1: I think the June date is the right one because, one, you have to get married. That's first and foremost, right? But then you're going to need an extended honeymoon, right? I mean, these are two wildly wealthy young people who he's not just going to get married and go back to work on Monday, grab his lunch pail, and head out the door, right?
0: Their lives appear to be an extended honeymoon. So I think, you know, but yeah, they probably will do some sort of lavish, you know, traveling to celebrate the marriage.
1: Sure.
0: And good for them.
1: And what haven't they done that's lavish already? Well, I guess we could do that again.
0: And the other thing that factors into the timing of all this is, you know, like most of the Chiefs are going to be invited to the wedding. So that'd be a pretty scarce day at practice.
2: Get their, you know, their dance moves on, drink, eat, celebrate, yes. Then back to work.
1: Yeah.
2: Then it's off to do battle.
0: Hopefully no injuries on the dance floor.
1: You know what would be a real tip-off is if a airport, you know, because you have to reserve a spot for your private jet.
0: Right.
1: Where are they reserving spaces around the country?
2: I'm calling it right now.
1: Okay.
2: That the security on this is going to come out as a big story after it all happens. Like, you know, how Disney was buying up land in Florida.
1: Quietly, secretly.
2: Yeah.
1: Right.
2: Under fake names.
1: Yeah.
2: I think the same thing's going on here.
1: All right. Gary, we're out of time.
0: All right. So we will talk again next week.
1: All right, Gary, we'll talk to you then. It's Gary Graff, our music expert. You get him on Friday mornings.
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1: Not until we do traffic. Carrie.
4: 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We have that accident, 43 northbound at Racine Avenue on the Rock Freeway, still being worked on, and it's over on the right side. There are some slight delays with this one because you've down a lane. And also there's debris reported on the Racine Avenue exit ramp from northbound 43, so be aware of that in that area. Other than that, we have got slowdowns if you're traveling southbound 43. I'm sorry, that's southbound 45 between Silver Spring and the North Avenue area. 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
1: Thanks, Carrie.
2: It's going to rain today. It's raining now. It's going to keep raining. It's going to be a rainy day. High of 73. Tonight, cloudy with late night showers or thunderstorms, maybe some gusty winds and hail falling down. Low 64 tomorrow, partly cloudy and 78. It's 65 in Milwaukee and Racine, 64 in Waukesha.
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0: It does. It does sound a little bit like that. Yeah, what would a Lance Allen robot be like exactly? Well, it'd be dashing.
1: Probably break down all the time. I'm just getting old and I'm breaking down now all the time.
2: Get him in the shop, screw him together, and roll him out there again.
0: Yeah, yeah. He'd be smooth. He'd have good software.
1: He'd have smoke coming out of weird spots. That's probably what would be happening.
2: Come on, you know. Come on.
0: Smoke coming out of weird spots.
1: Hey, all I know is Cletus. Okay, here's my life in a nutshell. One of the big Packers-Lions games, I'm over in Detroit, and they have Cletus right across the street from Ford Field, and they have, like, some duct or air vent or, you know, the stuff that the steam comes up out of the gutters or the grates or whatever, and then they've got the steam. And so they're setting Cletus up, and I'm like, can I take a picture of this thing? And then, of course, the people, you know, on the production crew, yeah, go ahead, you know, just that's cool, whatever. And all the smoke was coming out of some very strange places behind Cletus. That's all I'm going to say. So it looked a little weird when I took the picture. So,
0: all right. Well,
2: reminds me, and I have to say this now just because we brought up smoke from funny places. I'm doing my customary watching of old episodes of What's My Line last night.
0: On YouTube.
2: Yep.
0: Yep. They're all there.
2: Jonathan Winters is the fourth panelist, along with Dorothy Kilgallen, Arlene Francis, and Bennett Cerf.
0: That's quite a lineup right there.
2: The fourth guy is Jonathan Winters. And he gets out a dart and lights up a smoke on set.
0: Yeah.
2: Yeah. It was 1964, I think.
0: I'm surprised they all didn't have cigarettes or cigars
2: going.
0: It
2: was shocking to see.
0: Yeah.
1: Was the show sponsored by Viceroy or Marlboro?
2: No, I think it was. I think last night it was Kellogg's. Best to you each morning.
0: There you go. Yeah.
1: Interesting.
0: Yeah.
1: Hey, since we're there, and before we get into the sports, the other sign that all of us are probably older than most is anybody excited about the big He-Man Masters of the Universe debut movie tonight? Reason I bring it up is that my brother-in-law is a big fan of you guys, and so I told him I'd name drop him or whatever.
0: Okay.
1: But we had this conversation the other day where, you know, I text him, I go, hey, man, He-Man's coming out. You know, I know you're hyped, whatever. He goes, dude, I cannot wait. He is going to be there. He's just more than fired up. And I go, you know, for me, when I was in school, He-Man was for the little kids. Like, I was already a teenager. To me, He-Man was like something that, you know, the little kiddies, because he is younger than me. I mean, how many people are fired up about this? Are you guys fired up about this?
0: I am not fired up about this, but I know why you would be if you're that age. It's like, no, man, I'm going to the He-Man movie. You know, if you're 30.

0: the basketball court, and they ran a bunch of tests, and eventually they figured out that she had this extremely rare heart disease where the muscles of the heart hardened, and she was literally on a clock. Like, you've pretty much got about 2 years to live, and that's it. And, you know, you realize that, okay, she does get the heart transplant, and one of the questions that I asked during the interview, I had no knowledge of it. Sometimes it's just dumb. I don't know if you call it dumb luck, but I'm trying to think of a better way to phrase it. But it's just, you know, the way I've gotten better as an interviewer is I actually listen. I know I talk a lot and use a lot of oxygen, but I actually listen. So as the interview's going along, I just kind of say, hey, it's got to be somewhat, you know, traumatic and somewhat bittersweet for you, because you realize that someone, you know, usually if someone's age is 6, 8, 9, 10, you know, you have to have a heart that's similar age, and you know, it saved your daughter, but whatever. And the woman immediately just says, yeah, but we've been on both ends of it, because we had a daughter that was the same age as Lexi, 13 years old, that passed away in a UTV accident, and we gave the gift of life and organs to others. And I'm telling you, Bob and Brian, like my jaw hit the ground. It was quite a story.
1: It was unbelievable. And I'm thinking to myself, because this is how my brain works, why the hell would you give this story to Lance?
0: Well, it's
1: because you did a really nice job with it, but I thought, why is Lance handling this?
0: He's a tremendous schlep.
1: Yeah, right. But it was a great story. It's a great story.
0: The hook to it is, and there's two things. So one, to plug CBS 58, is we do the hometown athlete segment, and hometown athlete to me is anybody from, we've done Con Knipple, we've done, you know, like bigger name athletes, to college athletes, to high school athletes, to basically athletes that have done incredible or have incredible stories. And to me, this fit the hometown athlete thing, where this girl is now playing softball as we speak, and she hasn't gone back and played basketball. I think that's maybe a little bit of a traumatic experience for her, because she, you know, passed out on the basketball court, but she does, like, you know, ride horses and wants to do like barrel racing and some, you know, rodeo-ish type sports like that. But she is playing softball right now.
1: Yeah.
0: So to me, her getting back and doing what she loves, it's pretty incredible.
1: Yeah, it's a good story. It's very nice. I just wanted to point out you do very good work, Lance,
2: when you want to. You got to buckle down, mister.
1: All right. Okay.
2: Yeah. You know you can do it.
0: At our age, you got to pace yourself. Okay. You know what I mean? If you set the bar too high, come on.
1: All right. When I'm going to throw this number out there, and you tell me your thoughts. $110.5 million.
0: Okay. You just want my general thought process on the whole thing.
1: Well, that's what Christian Watson
2: signed for
1: yesterday.
0: Correct.
1: With the Packers.
0: Correct.
1: It's four years.
0: I was trying to see which direction you wanted me to go. So, it's almost exactly what I said on the air last night. So I'm not gonna like take some big twist or big turn or whatever. When you look at the number, it's numbers that pretty much all of us. I don't think there might be one person listening right now that could understand that type of number. So let's just say all of us will never see that Monopoly funny money ever in our lifetime. That being said, I always tell people it is Monopoly money in the NFL and the NBA. It's ridiculous. So what you do is you go and you look at, okay, what comparatively have other receivers signed for recently? And if you look at it, you go, okay, his average per year is like 27 point, you know, whatever. Let's just, for argument's sake, say 27.4. And a lot of the other deals are like 28 point whatever. And then you look at, okay, Alec Pierce with the Colts. He got $84 million guaranteed. Drake London, what did he get? I think he got $67 million guaranteed. What did Christian Watson get? He got $31 million guaranteed. So to me, it's a really good deal as far as a team-friendly deal. You can still sign other people, a la Tucker Kraft or Devontae Wyatt or others, to

0: under the salary cap.
1: But with the $31 million being the upfront money, he is due 17. He's due $17.5 million, $17.25 million over the next each year.
0: Yes, and you're right. Like $110.5 million. You know, oftentimes they don't see all of that money. Like you either get cut or something happens, whatever. So the only guarantee you have is the signing bonus money. If you, you know, walked out in front of a car tomorrow and your career ended, at least you'd get $31 million plus maybe a little bit more. So that's the point of that. But to me, okay, does he have an injury history? Yes, he's played, 48 of 68 games?
1: That was going to be my next question. What do the Packers see that I don't? Because he has not been able to stay on the field on a regular basis his entire career in Green Bay.
0: The one thing I will say, and it did not get talked about nearly enough because of what happened. You guys remember the Denver game last year, okay? The Denver game is forever known as the game that Micah Parsons got hurt, and you have a 5-game losing streak, correct? I mean, that's where it kind of all went downhill from there. And that game felt like a potential Super Bowl matchup because the Broncos were cooking with oil, and they made the AFC Championship game, and the Packers at that point looked like they were legit. But the thing that people kind of overlooked because it was just, you know, so painful to a degree was that Christian Watson got hurt in that game as well. And I would argue that, yes, the Parsons one was the emotional body blow. I think we talked about it yesterday. But the Christian Watson thing changed their offense. Like, they just didn't seem like they clicked and were the same after that. And he is that guy that there are not a lot of guys in the NFL with all this cover two and all these different, you know, defenses and stuff like that. There's not a ton of guys in the NFL that can take the top off the defense. And whether you like him, don't like him, think he's hurt too much, whatever, he is one of the few guys that can take the top off of defense.
1: So you got Matthew Golden, you have
0: Jaden Reed, and Jaden Reed signed. You know what? I did sarcastically say yesterday, Jaden Reed just signed for 3 years, $50 million. He's like, what am I, chump change? Like, come on, man. My contract pales in comparison.
1: Right.
0: Yeah, I think he got $20 million guaranteed. But basically, their top two receivers for Jordan Love are signed long-term, Jaden Reed, you know, and Christian Watson, and then Matthew Golden is definitely going to have a bigger role this year. There's no doubt about it.
1: And Romeo Doubs, gone. He's in New England now.
0: He's with the Patriots. Dontavian Wicks, traded to the Eagles.
1: Got traded to the Eagles, right. So Romeo Doubs in his big pillow helmet. They'll be in New England.
2: Oh, right.
1: Yeah.
0: Marvin the Martian.
1: And I understand why the Packers let him go. He was susceptible to concussions, and he had had a few. But you know, Christian Watson, he's susceptible to several things.
0: Yes.
1: You know, it hasn't been one thing that's kept
2: choices.
0: And that's the risk you run.
1: And here's the problem I have with that, making my choices. Ever since the Bakhtiari signing, anytime we sign somebody to a large contract, and what did we get out of Bakhtiari? A half a dozen games after that?
0: Pretty close to it, yep. Mm-hmm. Yep.
1: And he just
0: It's dangerous. It is a dangerous game because you don't want those, as they say in the business, cap-killing contracts. And the other thing you caution people, you know, sometimes some of my buddies don't complain as much as they used to in the Ted Thompson era, but my buddies would be just crazy about why don't they sign more free agents and why aren't they? And I go, because some of these guys are so old and long in the tooth that if you give them money, they're going to want more upfront money. And if they get hurt, you can't go out and get anybody else, and you're stuck, and that's it. Or if they're not a good fit in the locker room or whatever it is. So you got to be that's the one point where you're spot on. You got to be very careful on who you're giving your money out to because it could greatly affect your depth and your team.
1: On a scale of 1 to 10, 10 being you're very, very nervous about this signing, where are you? 1 being I'm cool with it.
0: I'm probably in the 5 to 6 range because he does have an injury history. You can't deny that he has an injury history, but I do think last year, until that Denver game, he was healthy and did really, really well. Now, I know people be like, you're a hypocrite. You're talking out of both sides of your mouth. He got hurt in that Denver game. Well, Love threw a long pass. He dove, whatever. But I think overall, he's been healthier if you look at it recently. But you do you pause a little bit and you know, swallow and take a deep breath because that history is there.
1: When you talk about that Packer 5-game losing streak to end the season last year, yeah, you lost Micah Parsons and Christian Watson in the Denver game. Don't forget, Josh Jacobs was all kinds of banged up at the end of the year where we were like going, is he going to play? Can he play? Can he get on the field this week? So they had lost a lot of key components at the end of the year. But I just want to make this clear, that doesn't mean Matt LaFleur is not on my hot seat this year.
0: All factual, all true, and we didn't even talk. I briefly mentioned it about Tucker Kapp too. Like, I just think he's like a glue guy. Like, he's a heart and soul guy. You know, he's really liked in that locker room, but also he just plays all out all the time, and that was a huge loss for their offense. It was like that you know, line of security blanket, that safety net for Jordan Love, and he quite frankly didn't have it. And yes, you're right that you just have multitudes of injuries, which they did last year, and it just decimated their season. But I also think that when you are the head coach, you are going to have injuries. Now, they had a multitude of injuries, but, you know, we can go down the road of, you know, Mike McCarthy the year that they went to the Super Bowl, and that was just unbelievable. That's not going to happen all the time. But usually a coach that has to weather the storm of injuries and stuff like that, you have to pull out at least one or two of those games down the stretch, or you have to do certain things. And
1: You have to hang on to leads against the Bears.
2: Well, yeah, let's not give up games that look like they're in the bag.
1: Right.
2: And then let's pull out a couple of games that, you know, don't look like they're going to be wins.
1: Yeah,
2: you have to do those things. Our old friend Paul McGuire told us every team has injuries.
0: Yep. Guys talked about that in the locker room a lot on Tuesday. Situational football. We need to be better at the end of the game, and I agree. Ultimately it falls on the head coach, and it goes from the head coach on down through the players and that are actually on the field and play the game. Like, when you have a lead, like, okay, you know that you don't have the depth you had. You know that, you know, certain situations you relied on certain guys and they're not there. But in certain situations, when you have the lead, you have to be better at closing out games. And you guys are both right. They did not do that last year.
1: All right, so with all that said, enough about the injuries. Now bring me a championship, Green Bay Packers. That's all I want.
2: Sure.
1: Then I'll kind of be happy. I won't really be happy.
2: If that doesn't happen, still on the hot seat, you're going to... say time to get rid of Matt LaFleur. There's no championship
1: at the end of the year.
2: Yeah,
1: expect to hear it in September. Why would I wait till the end of the year?
2: Well, I just want to know if a championship is the pass fail.
1: Did I wait till the end of the year to call for Dom Capers to be fired? Or
2: I just want to know if a championship is the pass fail.
1: It won't hurt. I'll say that it won't hurt if they win a championship.
2: All right,
1: you know, they bring home another Lombardi Trophy. I might be more pleasant to be around. I'm just saying, it's a possibility. Before we go to break here.
2: Belmont is tomorrow. Think about a horse.
1: Okay. Also, what happened to D.L. Hall yesterday? Is he okay?
0: Injury. They're gonna, yes. It's like, so basically in your upper chest area, whatever. Apparently they are going to do more exams on that. But, you know, going down there is an injury history. There is an injury history with him, different injury, but there is an injury history with him too. So yeah, and then the Grant Anderson thing, man, was that scary. Like, he has a welt on his forearm that you would not believe. It's ridiculous. And the first exam on him was pretty much okay, other than the bruising and stuff like that. So you hope that when they re-examine things or whatever, it's okay. But man, was that scary.
1: And if you tuned in, if you got to the Brewer game on the second pitch yesterday, they were already down 1-0.
2: Wow.
0: It was quick. It was real quick.
1: Wait, 1-0. This is only the second pitch of the game. Yeah. First pitch out of the park.
0: Speaking of movies, could we do the Men in Black and just erase what we talked about? Like yesterday, remember how we were praising about young pitchers and how they get these guys right? I kid because I care, but I also kid because eventually they're young pitchers. So one of them is going to spit the bit. One of them is going to wet the bed. Yeah. One of them's going to, you know, eventually you can't keep just flipping whatever. It's going to happen. But, yes, we had just talked about that. And yeah. Yesterday was the shining example of why you need Woodruff back, why you need certain things.
1: I was doing yard work yesterday and listening to the game on the radio, and they said exactly that. They said, you know, everybody thinks, you know, these pitchers come here and they sprinkle pixie dust on them, and it's magic. Well, every now and then, you know, even these young guys that, even with all their Brewer tutelage, yeah, it wasn't. But they were still in the game. The Brewers had a chance to win it in the end. They were, you know, they were getting clobbered, and they still had a chance to win.
0: It was 12-9. They had two on, and the final out was deep. Dare I say, like what, to the edge of the warning track, or right on the warning track?
1: Stepped from the wall, I thought, wasn't it? He was on the warning track.
0: I think he was on the warning track. I'm trying to remember exactly where he caught it, but I know it was super deep in center field, so it wasn't like they were, you know, it wasn't like a complete blowout. They scrapped back, but just too little, too late.
1: All right, Lance, stand by. We got to do this. There's more to come. It's 8:41.
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5: 8:46 with Bob and Brian. All right, there is championships going on out there in the NBA and the NHL, Lance.
6: There certainly are. I don't know if you guys got to see the big-time NHL Stanley Cup game last night. Game 2, Hurricanes back forth with the Golden Knights. Went to overtime. Hurricanes win 4-3. Golden Knights a little salty because there was a goal that was, you know, disallowed. And they felt like it should have been allowed, you know, one of those deals. But I don't know if you guys saw Golden Knights' Braden McNabb getting the puck off the face.
5: Ooh,
6: and
5: no.
6: Going, well, if you're not squeamish, Mr. Brian, Google it, put it on your little machine there, and take a look at it, and he gets one, and hockey players are, it's unbelievable, you know, what they do. He
5: was standing and get him under the mask?
6: Yes.
5: Well, it looks like it bounced off, but I guess not, huh?
6: It hit him around the visor. But basically, yeah, it hit him pretty much in the nose area.
5: Yeah.
6: And wow. I mean,
5: like, he went to the hospital. Is he still in the hospital?
6: You know what's funny is I don't have an update on that. That is a great question.
5: Yeah. I mean, that is about as square as you can take one in the face.
6: Yeah. Just says, from what I can tell, maybe somebody has better information than me or whatever, he went to the hospital for further evaluation, but I don't have an update as far as where his whereabouts are.
7: Oh, it looks like it bounces off the plastic. It didn't, huh?
6: It's scary.
8: It got him. It's just, I think he maybe hit his jaw, too, when he fell face first on the ice.
5: Yeah,
8: really. Kind of like the woman on the mashed potatoes.
6: That's a good point there.
5: She was just going to the ladies' room. He was trying to win a championship.
8: He was blocking and a slapper.
5: She slipped in mashed potatoes that had been dropped on the floor.
8: No loss.
5: He's on ice.
7: That's a right in the middle of the face shot.
5: Ooh, yeah, well, you hope he's okay. Holy cow. That game is rough. Lance, that game, you know, no, not a hot take. Not a hot take. I don't want to be mocked. Don't text me and tell me, ooh, really, hockey's rough. Hockey is beyond rough. It just is.
6: If you guys want a good old-school read, I read the book on Terry Sawarchuk, you know, the famous goalie that won multiple Stanley Cups and all that stuff. And his face, because, you know, for a while they didn't even wear masks. And then they wore, like, the, you know, the Jason horror mask, you know, hard plastic or whatever. Like, go back and look at his face. It's like 5 miles of bad road where you just stitch it up like Frankenstein, and your face is all puffy and all, it's unbelievable. But those guys put their bodies and put their faces and put everything on the line. It's amazing. I just have the utmost respect for them.
8: And we have to cancel football. You know, I don't understand how these guys don't get concussions like football players, you know?
5: Yeah.
6: Pretty amazing.
5: Yeah.
6: It's pretty amazing. It really is.
5: And they're so good at it, too. I mean, you're out there on the ice, knowing full well you could be the next guy to take one to the face, and you're still, you know, skating like a madman.
8: You get your teeth knocked out, and you're in on the next shift.
5: Right.

0: And, right. You know, why did it take so long for the mask to take hold in hockey?
1: Well,
0: the first guy to wear one, the first guy to wear one was in 1930, but it wasn't until 1959 that Jacques Plante, like, sort of made it popular. It's like, so 30 years of face smashing with pucks to get, and that was, you know, just a goalie. The rest of the skaters are out there with nothing on their heads.
1: Mm-hmm.
0: No helmet.
1: Right.
2: Yep.
1: What's that?
2: Oh, I
1: just What's that you got on your face there?
0: Okay, goalie, sissy goalie can wear one.
1: Yeah. Pads. They barely wore pads back then.
0: Yeah.
2: When I was a kid, there were guys that, first they didn't want to wear helmets, and then they didn't want to wear visors. So you're right. I think it's just one of those things where they were like, nope, not doing it. I don't want to be the first. I don't want to get ripped in the locker room. I don't want to get teased, whatever you want to say.
1: Why didn't you wear a hat on the ski hill in high school? You want to be
0: what you want to be made fun of?
1: Yeah.
0: The cool guys wear nothing on their heads.
3: Yeah. It takes a whole generation. Like, you have to be brought up from peewee hockey with visor, and then you're fine with it.
0: Jack Hughes still got his teeth smashed out, and he had full protective headgear on.
3: Right.
0: You still get what you want.
3: Still can have that experience if that's what you like.
1: Snapped off those two front choppers. So that series is tied now at one game each. They're off tonight. NBA is back in action tonight.
2: How about that? I was just going to ask Rock if he ever gets his teeth smashed out when he's hauling those big muskies into the boat. I don't think I've ever seen any pictures of him holding up some big 38-inch lunker where he's got both of his front teeth knocked out.
3: Not teeth, but...
0: they could cut up a lip or something, couldn't they, with a
3: hands.
0: A fin?
3: The gill rakers I've had a pretty bloody boat in the past with
1: from your blood
3: handling
1: your blood is all over the boat,
3: because when they slice you too, they I think they have that kind of thing in their slime that really
1: keeps you from coagulating
3: exactly.
1: anticoagulant fish have that.
3: I think muskies do. It sure seems like
1: how do you die? I don't know, he went fishing.
3: You get a slice on your finger and it looks like you're
2: really? Yeah, he died with a musky apex predator because he just bled out.
0: Who's your Belmont horse? There's the Derby winner is running in it. The Preakness winner is not. No one cares about the Belmont this time around. I'm going with Vitruvian Man at 30-1, the longest of odds.
1: Who won the Derby?
2: I'm going
0: Golden Tempo.
2: I'm going with the Derby winner. I got to go with the Derby winner.
1: Yeah, I am too. I'm looking with
2: the You got to go with Golden Temple. Golden Temple had a few weeks off. Golden Temple was living the life or doing whatever Golden Temple does. And I think Golden Temple's back, though, in it to win it. Let's put it that way.
4: I wanted Vitruvian Man.

0: That's barely even.
1: It kept, it, where there was like a 18 in the Derby, 14 in the Preakness, and now it's 9.
0: See, so it's not just us. Even the horse people right. are like, I don't, just, I'm not going to that.
1: No.
0: All right, Lance, in 60 seconds.
2: I was going to quickly say, can you brag about it if you finish in fifth place and say I got a top five when there's only 9 horses in the whole thing?
0: I don't think so. No. I don't think so.
1: Yeah, I don't know.
0: The bottom half there. Yeah.
1: The fewest horses in, I think, the Preakness ever were 3.
0: Wow.
2: 3?
1: Yeah, there was a year where there was 3 in a Triple Crown.
2: Hey, I got third place. My horse is third. Well, how many were in it? Yeah.
0: Win place or show shouldn't have been that hard in that one.
1: I'll be interested to see what the ratings of this one are, because I think
2: you would have thought the Belmont would have gone bankrupt that year. Everybody would have had win, place, and show that year.
1: Yeah.
0: All right. In 30 seconds, who do you like tonight in the NBA? Do the Spurs even it up?
2: I think the Knicks go up 2-0. I think they're on one of these destiny runs, so I'm going to say it's going to be tight, but I think the Knicks pull out another one.
1: Wow. All right.
3: Elmo just hopes they all have fun.
0: Yeah. Yeah. Did you see that?
1: That's loser talk, Elmo. Back your hometown guys.
0: Yeah.
2: Dan Housen is cursing the Spurs. It worked on the Cavaliers. Everybody's out of the woodwork on this one. Yeah.
0: It's just going to be so heartbreaking when the Knicks don't win the world championship, when they don't win these finals. It's going to be great. So if they get up 2-0, I'm still saying Spurs are going to win this thing, even if the Knicks go up 2-0 tonight.
1: Wow.
2: Okay.
0: Yeah. I'm sticking with the Spurs. Right. Yeah.
2: You heard it here first.
0: Because I just think it would be more fun if the Knicks lose. It's just a better story. Mm-hmm. They're so excited.
1: What, win 15 games in a row.
0: Yes, and then
1: lose 4.
0: Go on a 4-game skid in the finals.
3: Ooh, that would be harsh.
0: All right, Lance, we're out of time. We got to run.
2: It was another fun one, boys. Right.
1: Thanks, Lance.
0: Thanks for the help this week. Appreciate it.
2: No
0: 8:55. It's coming up, Carrie.
4: I'd watch that.
0: All right, let's look at traffic.
4: 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All that rain moving through the area. We've got pretty light volumes for your Friday morning still. One disabled vehicle, the exit from Layton Avenue to the 94 northbound connector ramp. But that's about it. 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And don't forget to ask them about their catering.
0: Thanks, Carrie.
1: Rain today. High of 75, might get some gusty winds and small hail later. Tonight, scattered thunderstorms, low 64. Expect, we'll keep an eye out for the winds and the hail tonight as well. And then tomorrow, partly cloudy and 79. 65 in Milwaukee and Racine, 64 in Waukesha.
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2: 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It benefits the Mac Fund. Thursday, July 23rd at the Bruton Highlands Courses. And we have added Wee Nip this year. It's all going on at Grand Geneva Resort and Spa. What shows show will be done in the pro shop that day, thanks to Sherwin Industries. 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Just opened a couple of weeks ago. 11 holes, walking course, executive course. You're not going to be on the Brute or the Highlands. You'll be on the Wee Nip, and you'll get your round in roughly an hour 15, hour and a half. Great place to spend your afternoon. Bruton Highlands are sold out, by the way. But you can still get in on the 11 holes at the Wee Nip. You get your official Bob and Brian golf shirt, thanks to Community Roofing and Restoration. Stephanie Sutton will be there with her Bloody Mary and Beer Mosa Bar again this year, brought to you by VersaFoam Systems. 50-50 raffle brought to you by Progress Manufacturing, Inc. and the Professional Construction, Inc. 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You can get all the details at 1029thehog.com. It's 9:01, time for the news. Carrie.
3: President Trump is seeking to boost the struggling U.S. coal industry. A plan announced on Thursday would spend nearly $700 million to support coal-fired power plants and coal exports. A White House official said the administration will use authority under a Cold War-era national defense law to support 13 coal plants across the country and help build coal plants in Alaska and West Virginia. If built, these plants would be the first new U.S. coal plants since what year?
2: 1974.
4: Ooh, I'll go back to 64.
3: 2013.
4: No.
2: Oh, well.
3: I know, right?
2: It's like we're still building them then. It's like we never stopped.
3: Yeah, so I'm surprised by the money will also help restart a coal-fired plant in Maryland and support of construction of a long-delayed coal export terminal in Oakland, California. Environmentalists say the plan would put polluters first and jeopardize America's health.
2: He can talk about that when he's, where's he going to be, Chippewa Falls this afternoon?
3: He's coming to town.
4: Chippewa County.
2: County. Okay, Chippewa County, sorry. Up in the western part of the state. Northwestern part of the state.
4: Oh, right, they use the frack sand from up there.
3: Mm-hmm. Federal judge in Washington has blocked a plan to loosen rules for fishing red snapper in the Atlantic, halting what was expected to be the longest recreational snapper season in years.
2: A federal judge has blocked
3: a plan to loosen rules.
2: Okay, so we're going to keep the tight
3: fishing red snapper. Yes,
2: okay.
3: We're keeping tight red snapper
2: fishing rules. Keeping tight red snapper rules. Okay.
3: The issue pits recreational
2: tight
3: anglers.
2: Tight as a red snapper, you could say then.
3: You could. Carefully.
2: What? Say it
3: carefully.
2: The fish.
4: Well, the rules are rules. Tight.
2: Tightening is a red snapper rule. How about that?
3: Better.
2: Not tight as a red snapper. Tightening. Okay.
3: The issue pits recreational anglers against commercial fishermen and activists. The dispute highlights tensions over science and the Trump administration's rollback of environmental regulations. Florida Governor Ron DeSantis and others sought to manage the fishery, but the NOAA's permits were challenged in court. The ruling has sparked backlash. Commercial fishermen are worried about their future. Do I see a lot of red snapper on the menu? I feel like I don't.
2: You know, there's
3: not
2: always
3: a lot.
2: There's
3: Faroe Island salmon. Yes.
2: I watch enough Deadliest Catch to know that they shut some crab season, some species seasons down, not just for a year
3: or
2: so. It's
3: like conservation to make
2: sure
3: the populations.
2: They shut it down
3: for decades.
2: Oh, for decades. Yeah, to let them repopulate. And then, you know, when they figure, okay, there's a nice healthy bunch of them out there running around again. They reopen the season. So this isn't unusual to halt or tighten fishing on red snapper.
4: Could we get some other snappers?
2: Like the yellow snapper or a blue snapper, something like that?
4: You want a list of snappers?
2: Absolutely.
4: Mangrove snapper, mutton snapper, lane snapper, dog snapper.
3: Dog snapper.
2: Have you ever heard of that? Has a waiter ever come up and said our special tonight is a
4: dog snapper?
2: A seared dog snapper?

0: Pardon me?
1: What? It's all you know. I've never.
0: I'm going to have the risotto. Thanks.
1: Risotto is always. If that's on the menu.
0: Me too.
1: I am down.
0: Me
1: bring
0: always.
1: Bring me the
0: especially
1: risotto.
0: Seafood risotto, if possible. Chinese leader Xi Jinping will travel to North Korea next week in what will be his first visit in years. His trip is the latest in a series of steps by China to reinforce its close ties with its nuclear-armed neighbor. Kim Jong-un has reached out to Russia in recent years, notably by sending troops and conventional weapons to support its war against Ukraine. Announcement was made by both countries on Friday, a day after North Korea unveiled a new facility to produce nuclear fuel. Experts say the plant's disclosure implies that Kim is eager to cement his country's status as a nuclear weapons state ahead of Xi's visit. NASA's Maven spacecraft around Mars has been declared dead.
2: Yep.
0: 6 months of radio silence.
2: Yeah. But it was, you don't was it launched in 2013?
0: Again, yes.
1: 6 months of radio silence. If this were a boyfriend, you'd say, you don't have to drop a brick on me. 6 months of radio silence.
0: Who is he, though? Would I keep trying? Is it Josh Duhamel who hasn't talked to me in 6 months? I might reach out every...
1: You are not... You're still not ready to move off of that square, huh? Josh Duhamel, is he still your gold
0: still
1: standard?
0: Like he's one of them, but...
1: Who else?
2: He's not Benicio. Benicio eaten by
0: okay, Jacob Elordi. We'll go with Jacob Elordi.
1: But
0: right
1: Benicio
0: now.
1: Del Toro has moved down the list, right? He's like silver standing now, right? Not gold.
0: No, not gold.
1: Okay.
2: Yeah. Because he looks too much like hot.
1: Buster Poindexter.
0: You can say that, and you try to hurt me with that, but it doesn't ever diminish my adoration of Benicio.
2: Okay. I just like, swinging that club every now and then, see where the ball goes.
0: Especially when he was like just a coke-fueled psycho in Basquiat. That was my favorite role he ever did. It was so great.
2: He likes the damaged.
0: Jawing and squaring. He was
2: okay. Really,
0: Maven was launched in 2013, correctly, Brian, as said, the red planet's atmosphere to be studied there. It fell silent in December after passing behind Mars, and NASA confirmed Wednesday that the mission is over. Data indicated that the spacecraft went into a fast spin, and that disrupted its orbit and drained the onboard batteries.
2: Mm-hmm. Yeah.
0: Did somebody poke it?
2: They were using it to communicate with the rovers on the ground, too, pass along information.
0: Mm.
2: And the spinning... A fast spin, does it spin slowly usually?
0: It went into a fast spin that disrupted its orbit and drained the batteries.
2: Because, with airplanes, there's a thing called a flat spin, and you don't want to be in one of those, but a satellite doesn't need lift,
0: So what is the flat spin? Is it like nose down? And
2: no,
0: it'd
2: be
0: flat.
2: Like nose horizontal spinning around like a
1: There's no lift on the wings
0: what
1: if you're spinning.
0: What causes that?
2: Well,
1: bad flying.
2: Bad weight and balance. And
0: don't bring up JFK Jr. to hurt me.
1: But
0: again.
1: He was upside down, not in a flat spin, Carrie. He was the worst pilot ever.
2: But a satellite, they're not...
0: Still hot.
2: They're
0: He's
2: not
0: a
2: using
0: gold
2: wings to fly, so a fast spin.
0: Mm-hmm.
2: Bad for satellites.
1: JFK thought he was going up, and he was going down.
0: Still
1: Why
0: gold standard.
1: Why won't you go up, you damn plane?
0: He is still...
1: Oh, you're... Junior, you're upside down.
0: Still one of my gold
1: Your wife's
0: standards.
1: Hair on the roof of the plane should have...
2: Oh, boy.
0: They were probably fighting, too.
1: They were fighting. Did you watch...
0: Of course.
1: ...the miniseries?
0: Yeah, and it drove me nuts.
1: I watched like the first 10 minutes when they're getting on the plane. It opens up with them getting on the plane to fly to Rory's wedding out in Nantucket.
0: Yes. And so
1: they're going
0: maybe the vineyard.
1: Martha's Vineyard, yeah.
0: Somebody has said that they were not fighting at the airport. The last dude to see them alive said they weren't fighting that day.
1: Yeah, but then they spent 5 minutes in the plane together.
0: Daryl Hannah said, I am not that stupid and that vapid either. So that was wrong. How they portrayed her.
2: Oh, she played the
0: She wrote
2: role
0: like a whole op-ed to the New York Times.
1: Yeah. All right. Whatever. But she did marry Neil Young.
0: She did marry Neil Young.
1: So does that change?
0: She was beautiful, though. I have to say, I loved her back in the day.
1: I just never saw it. I just never got it.
0: When she was with Jackson Brown, you never saw it?
2: Daryl Hannah?
0: Oh, yeah.
1: I didn't think she was ugly. Don't get me wrong. I never thought she was ugly, but I never thought that she was like, whoa.
2: I kind of throw her in with... Giselle Bundchen.
1: I'll take Giselle over.
2: Kind of a mannish face.
1: Here's the one.
0: I know what you mean. It's the jawline.
1: This will start an argument in my house every single time.
0: Okay.
1: It's when I say, Drew Barrymore is not beautiful. And that will start the ball rolling.
0: I think she's really cute, but I wouldn't say she's beautiful.
1: I don't even give her that.
0: You don't give her cute?
1: No. I just don't get it. I look at her, I go, what? What is...
2: Drew Barrymore, does the argument start with Julia Roberts? If you said Julia Roberts, I was like,
0: yeah, but okay, Julia Roberts in Pretty Woman, apex hotness. That was her greatest role. She looked great in that.
1: And that was a six.
0: It's, for you, still, her, that was a six.
1: Six. I just didn't get her. I mean, again, I don't think she's ugly.
0: Right.
1: But.
0: I gotcha.
1: She's not, you know, not that level. Silver standard. Absolutely silver. Not gold standard.
0: Catherine Zeta-Jones in her prime.
1: Gold.
0: Brian?
2: Yeah.
0: Penelope Cruz?
1: Gold.
0: Brian?
2: Yeah.
1: Yeah.
0: Salma Hayek in her prime. Gold. Actually, right now.
1: Gold.
0: Brian?
2: I can't tell Penelope Cruz and Salma Hayek apart.
1: Unless you put pictures side by side and then it's obvious.
0: Totally obvious.
1: Yeah.
0: Okay. I think I'm out of people. Laura Dern.
1: I like her.
0: I know you do. You like her hair.
2: She's wholesome looking.
1: She has great hair.
0: But is she gold?
1: Silver. Sorry.
2: No, not gold.
1: Silver. Solid silver.
2: She's not.
0: Is she bronze?
2: Slutty enough for me.
0: Slutty enough for you. Really?
2: Yeah.
0: On the...
2: Laura Dern, no. She's too wholesome and nice. She's nice. Yeah.
0: So Denise Richards, check.
2: Yeah.
0: Charlotte McKinney.
2: Yeah.
0: Total hoe. Okay,
1: again,
0: got it.
1: Laura Dern.
0: I thought your type was just based on structure, you know, nose and nose.
2: Yeah, well, Laura Dern isn't that.
1: Laura Dern, okay. Not ugly.
0: No, not ugly, but no, not
1: don't,
0: not.
1: I don't want people going, he thinks Laura Dern's ugly. No, I like Laura Dern. She has a great look. She's fresh.
0: Kelly Ripa.
1: She's nice. She's fun. She's perky.
0: She's perky.
2: Kelly did the show with, who was the other woman who looked, they did Sisters. They did a sister.
1: Oh, right. Act. Her and the Faith Ford.
2: Faith Ford, right.
1: Wow. How did I pull that out?
0: Just good like each God.
2: Other. And then the side by sides with Margot Robbie and.
0: Margot Robbie, that's gold.
2: Jamie Presley.
0: Oh,
1: Jamie
0: sure.
1: Jamie Presley in her prime was gold.
2: They looked the same.
1: Yeah. Yes, yes, yes. Exactly. Yes. Very much. Yes.
2: Who are you trying to think of now? You've got your eyes rolling back and forth.
1: Again, I don't think.
0: And then after we got to Jamie Presley.
1: I don't think.
0: Leslie Mann.
1: Oh, gold. Absolute gold.
0: I don't think Brian would agree.
1: No doubt.
0: He'd call her silver. I love her.
1: Because she's funny and she's very good looking. Yes. She's really funny.
0: Yep, I totally agree.
1: She is. She, that's like Rose
0: Byrne.
1: Rose Byrne.
2: Oh, gold. She was gold. The other girl, the other woman.
0: Yep,
2: Leslie
0: she was.
2: Mann. All right, yeah.
0: With your other ex-girlfriend.
2: Right.
0: She's gold. What's her name? Giant chest. Blonde.
1: Chestzilla.
2: No, what's her name? The baseball player's wife.
0: Yeah, exactly. Oh, Kate Upton, thank you.
1: Oh, yeah. Yeah.
0: Good job.
1: Jason Verlander's wife.
2: Yeah.
0: Okay, a Singapore teenager parlayed his speedy Rubik's Cube solving skills into breaking the Guinness World Record for the fastest time to assemble a Mr. Potato Head.
2: But
1: there's no wrong way to assemble a Mr. Potato
2: Head.
1: Right,
2: if you just throw all the things
0: into a potato.
2: Yeah,
0: but you've got to get stuff on him where in the right place.
1: Okay.
0: His eyes can't go where his nose is. And
1: wait, no, it can. That was
2: the fun of Mr. Potato Head is putting his nose where his ass ought to be.
1: Yes.
0: When he's holding him right here.
1: Does he really have a hole for his ass? And I can't say it the other way.
0: Kaylin Sia is a speed cuber, spent a year practicing with the toy before taking on the record in January, successfully beating it. And he's holding a Mr. Potato Head, and all the stuff is in the right place. The hat is on the head. The feet are under the body. Okay, so it's assembled in a right way.
2: Boo.
0: How much time did it take him?
1: 4 seconds.
0: You?
1: Still way it was four.
2: Three.
1: Seconds.
0: 4.63 seconds.
1: Wow. Okay, that's impressive.
0: How about it?
1: That's impressive.
0: He said, I used to watch Guinness World Record videos as a kid, even before I began speed cubing on YouTube, and I always imagined what it'd be like to get a world record for myself. He was 15 at the time of his attempt. He's now 16.
2: All right. I don't think it's much of an accomplishment, but I give it more credit than the horseplay people from yesterday.
0: That's hobby horseplay. hobby horse play.
2: Oh, right. Hobby horse. Sorry.
1: Way to reach back. That's a good one.
2: Yeah.
1: Yeah.
2: That's haunted me all day yesterday.
0: Oh, like, good.
2: What are you doing? What are you doing out there? These are people who are being groomed to be like plushies. Plushie lovers.
1: That's exactly what I thought.
2: A year.
0: I'm going to get a horse head cover for my driver, and then I'm gonna gallivant around on the practice irons area with it. Yeah, because it'll be like on grass, like I'm in a real horse show.
2: Yeah, too disconnected from reality.
1: Yeah, that's the starter kit for becoming a plushie. You're right.
0: I'm not sure about that. I think it's the starter package to get a horse one day.
2: But they're not even close.
0: Well, I loved riding my stick so much.
2: I had a starter package for getting a horse.
1: So I bought a horse?
2: Getting a horse one day is to watch cowboy movies and night movies and get toy horses. And you have your My Little Pony thing. And you comb its hair and you sing to it.
1: And you sleep with it.
2: And there's rainbows and all that stuff. And you watch Misty of Chincoteague Island and all that stuff.
0: Mm-hmm.
2: But, you know, trotting around with the stuffed horse's head on a stick.
0: I thought it was fun.
2: I don't know.
0: Well, it was popular in Finland and Sweden. So what
2: right,
0: does
2: those,
0: tell you?
2: Those
0: but
2: world
0: it's gaining
2: leaders.
0: Traction in the U.S. It's
1: the lamest of countries. Yeah. The lamest of countries.
0: Some people would disagree. A thief in San Francisco opted to not have a getaway driver. And then hired a Waymo.
1: Oh, yeah.
0: So the car would just drive
1: itself. It's like having an Uber. No, get me your getaway in an Uber. No.
0: Yeah, but an Uber, you have a person witnessing your crime.
1: Right, with the Waymo. But you still have, there's still a digital footprint.
0: Okay.
1: You know? That's how they're going to catch this guy in the Bahamas. Did you see this?
2: Just dumb.
1: The guy who, his wife went missing and he said she fell overboard. She had a key in her pocket.
0: Oh, yeah, that guy.
1: They confiscated the boat. The FBI confiscated
0: the
1: boat.
0: The little boat.
1: Yesterday, and they said his story does not match up with the information we have gathered from his phone.
2: Yeah.
1: So his digital footprint is probably going to
0: sink him
1: in. And that's what the problem is with the Waymo, is the digital footprint is going to do you in.
2: Yeah.
0: The man robbed a hot yoga studio. That is so California.
1: How much money do they have in the till?
0: You just don't know how popular it might be.
1: I don't. Maybe they have a great juice bar that everybody goes to afterward.
0: Right, and packed classes
1: really
0: all the time.
1: Yeah, maybe there's a lot of cash involved there.
0: He got away with an armload of activewear.
1: Okay.
0: So, you know, they're selling branded stuff, whatever. Waymo is run through an app, and there are cameras all over those cars. Somehow it's been 6 months and they still can't find the dude.
1: So not so great on the digital footprint.
0: Technically, they might know who he is, but there haven't been any arrests. He hasn't been publicly identified, so he could be sitting around his house doing his yoga and his stolen activewear. A detective on the case, even admitted, I think it would be easier to solve in a Waymo, but it sounds like the guy booked the Waymo with stolen information or a burner phone. Mm, so then therefore, blah.
1: All right. Well, there you go. System defeated.
0: And
1: he wins.
0: And the video footage at the studio didn't help. So, yeah, he is winning.
2: I guess so.
0: Rubbed a hot yoga studio.
1: That's right out of Burn After Reading.
2: How much did he get out of that? I mean, what was the cash value of the crap that he stole?
0: Oh, I don't even know. And was he just going to sell them?
1: Under $1,000.
2: All right.
0: Yeah. I don't know. Some of those things can be like $100 a pop, though, if he grabbed an armload.
1: But really, what are they worth? I mean, if you're going to sell them on the street.
0: Right.
1: You're going to sell them for pennies on the dollar.
2: Armload is, is it like a big load of laundry that he's carrying around?
1: Yeah,
2: both arms?
1: Yeah.
2: Or is it just like three or four things hooked on his arm?
1: And my guess is he left three or four of those things in the Waymo trying to gather them up together.
0: 20, 30 things in one arm crook, but then I want my other arm free to get into the Waymo, to get out of the yoga studio. I'd get one armload.
1: He thinks that's a Schwinn.
0: Are you Oswell Cogs?
1: Okay, Burn After Reading, that's the movie we're quoting.
0: Mm-hmm.
2: Osborne
0: Cogs.
1: Mm-hmm. 919.
0: I'm a
1: thanks, Carrie.
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1: All right, last look at traffic, Carrie.
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1: You really are a negative person.
0: Did you get the cheeses?
1: Thank you, Carrie.
2: 75 for a high today. The bad news is it's just going to be rainy today. Thunderstorms later in the afternoon and maybe tonight. Watch out for gusty winds and hail this afternoon and tonight. Low 64. Tomorrow should just be partly cloudy and 79. It's 65 in Milwaukee, Racine, and Waukesha.
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0: 926 with Bob and Brian, 1029 The Hog. 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U-Line Warehouse Stage. 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And on the 4th of July, Jelly Roll. The American Family Insurance Amphitheater. You can get all the details on all the shows at Summerfest. 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Caller 12 wins right now. Good luck. It's time for history, Brian.
1: All right, it's Friday, June 5th, 2026. 156th day of the year. 209 remain. It's hot air balloon day. Not much of a hot air balloon kind of day around here, but somewhere else.
0: It has been every day up until today.
1: Yep. National Gingerbread Day. National Fish and Chips Day, which is good for a Friday. Also National Sausage Roll Day, but the donut's getting all the attention today. Also National Moonshine Day. This date, 1832, Parisian students rise up against the French monarchy of Louis-Philippe in the June Rebellion. Rebellion protested the July Revolution 2 years earlier, in which Louis-Philippe was installed as a king. 25,000 French soldiers crushed the riots, killing 800. The insurrection was the basis for Victor Hugo's novel Les Misérables. It's all post-Napoleon, 1832.
0: You saw the movie, right?
1: Yeah, I did.
0: And I asked you, how was it? And you said, it's called The Miserables. What do you think? And you said it was pretty.
1: Yeah, that's what it means. And it really was a musical. I mean, they sang just about every line. So.
0: Did you like it?
1: Not really.
0: Okay.
1: I think that's the only time I watched it.
0: Because I've never heard you say a line from there like we do from Goodfellas or Jaws or
1: right.
0: Burn After
1: yeah,
0: Reading.
1: Mostly because I, you know.
0: You have to sing it. Yes.
1: Hugh Jackman's in it.
0: He was here.
1: I like other movies he does.
0: I like Anne Hathaway.
1: Yeah.
0: A lot.
1: But, yeah, see him in other things.
0: Okay.
1: 1851, Uncle Tom's Cabin by Harriet Beecher Stowe is first published in serial form in the National Era. That was the magazine, the National Era. Novel depicted life for African Americans under slavery. It energized anti-slavery forces in the North, caused widespread anger in the South. Wow, there's two kind of book stories in a row, almost. Here we go. 1872, the Republican National Convention convenes in Philadelphia, and they nominate that year Ulysses S. Grant to run for president, along with Henry Wilson as his vice president. Grant would win the election the following November, beating Horace Greeley, and it's a good thing he did, because Horace died 14 days after the election of 1872.
0: He would have never even taken office.
1: No, he would not. He would come up way short of that. He's the guy who is quoted as saying, "Go west, young man," for the young people in the world looking to make their fortune in America. But then he croaked. 1947, General George Marshall outlines what would become known as the Marshall Plan in a speech at Harvard University, a commencement speech. Marshall spoke about the plans to rebuild Europe after World War II, both in infrastructure and in government. How much did rebuilding Europe cost?

0: Well, $13 billion at the time, which was real money, I guess, back then. Now, $13 billion. Can't even buy a sports team for that.
1: Garth Brooks is going to sell his musical library for $2 billion.
0: It's all a matter of, you know, proportion and perspective. Like, how long did you have to work to get $13 billion back then? 1955, the New York Yankee Mickey Mantle hits his 550th home run. Crushed a fastball from White Sox pitcher Billy Pierce. 1956, Elvis Presley performs Hound Dog on the Milton Berle Show. All the hip swinging was a scandal at the time. 1968, Bobby Kennedy is assassinated. Sirhan Sirhan shot him at the in the kitchen of the Ambassador Hotel in Los Angeles. Kennedy was going to be the Democrat nominee for president that year. Sirhan jumped the minimal security and shot Kennedy three times. Didn't die instantly. It would take him 26 hours. Sirhan was convicted and sentenced to death, but that was commuted to life in prison. 1977, one of the first personal computers built by Apple goes on sale. The Apple II displayed 24 lines and 40 columns of uppercase-only characters. Cost $1,298, boasted 4 kilobytes of RAM. Oh, sure, ha-ha, but we don't get here unless we were there once.
1: Absolutely, you're not walking around with that phone in your hand staring at it all the time. That computer doesn't show up. What year?
0: 1977. And 1989, the lone unknown rebel stands in the face of communist tanks in China. Picture of a young man protesting in Tiananmen Square. Chinese tanks passed through to assert government's superiority. The man stood defiantly. The column of tanks was forced to halt. Two men wearing blue pulled the man away. It's unknown whether they were sympathizers trying to save him or hauling him off to jail. He was never identified. Most likely he was dragged away, beaten, and killed. Otherwise, birthdays today. Riley Arnold from Dancing with the Stars, 21. Sam Darnold is 29. Pete Wentz, 47. Nick Kroll from The League is 48. Comedian Joe Gatto, 50. Chad Allen from My Two Dads, 52. Mark Wahlberg is 55. Ron Livingston, Peter from Office Space, he's 59. Jeff Garland, 64. Kathleen Kennedy is 73 today. Robert Kraft is 85, also born in this state. Spalding Gray from Beaches, born in 1941. Astronaut Curt Mitchell, born in 1934. And Jack Chesbrough, Hall of Fame baseball player in 1874. And that's history.
1: It's 9:34. Carrie, what's coming up?
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0: They know nobody's coming in for a donut. Or at least that would be unusual. They're counting on you going, just give me a dozen.
1: And then get a dozen original glazed donuts for $2 with the purchase of any other dozen at the regular price. So that's their hook. Come on in. 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Dunkin' is going to give out a free donut with the purchase of any beverage. Tim Hortons doing the same. But theirs runs all weekend.
2: But they're a Canadian chain.
1: That's just a few. I don't know. They're saying this is a few of
0: the US
1: national
0: too.
1: Chains, I believe.
0: There's not around here. I think if you go out east, Tim Hortons are all over the place.
1: A while back, the Thrillist.com people put down a rundown of 24 classic donuts ranked from best to worst. Would you like me to go through them?
2: Yes.
1: Number one, the glazed round donut.
2: Mm-hmm.
1: Rainbow Sprinkles, number two. The old-fashioned.
2: Well, I think that's no glaze, just a kind of a cakey donut that's...
1: Portable pound cake, they're kind of calling it here. Raspberry jelly.
2: Mm-hmm.
1: Apple fritter. Donut holes. Chocolate frosted. Crumb cake. That's a donut?
2: I'd have to see it.
1: It's a crunchy, buttery, brown sugar topping to a donut.
2: Oh, yeah, it started getting interesting with the apple fritter.
1: Okay. Blueberry cake. Number 10 is glazed twist and sugar twist. Are those little like stick-looking things then, I suppose?
2: I don't know.
1: Boston cream at 11. French cruller.
2: Those I love.
1: Mmm. Apple cider cake.
2: Very good.
1: Powdered sugar donut. That's the goal.
2: Just don't inhale
1: standard.
2: When you bite it.
1: Right. A sugar round. I don't even know what that is. The bear claw. Is the bear claw considered a donut or is it considered its own thing?
2: Well, you know.
1: I feel like it's its own thing.
2: Yeah.
0: Well, it's not a hamburger.
2: You're getting into the,
0: it's not,
2: realm,
0: not a
2: the
0: vegetable.
2: Realm of...
1: It's not a cupcake.
0: Right. So. It's a donut.
2: Yeah.
1: Okay, fine. Maple glazed. 18 is a buttermilk bar. I've never heard of that. Strawberry frosted. Cinnamon bun at number 20.
2: Is that a donut?
1: I don't know.
2: If a bear claw
1: I think it's
2: is.
1: A cinnamon bun. It's not a donut.
0: It's a donut.
2: Donut
0: if a,
2: family.
0: If pigs and bears are in the same family, the bear claw and the sticky bun are definitely donuts.
1: Chocolate cake at 21. 22 is lemon jelly. 23 is coconut cake. 24, plain cake. Is that a donut?
2: What was the round one there at the bottom of the list?
1: Coconut cake, plain.

0: pumpkin cake. You can look at them. I don't know. Not sure how I feel about this. I think of a jelly donut, a glazed donut, a cruller, I guess.
1: Who did this study?
0: Is it a donut?
2: Donut people.
0: People at Thrillist.
2: People at the Donut Institute.
1: Okay. Yeah, so not donut people.
0: The Donut Institute, no.
1: Just some people.
0: Just people who like donuts.
1: Make lists.
0: Yeah, or they like to make lists for content.
2: Again, it's just the internet. We can all post our own top 25 donuts on Donut Day if we want.
0: I didn't know there were 25 kinds of donuts. And
2: really?
0: I know that sounds stupid, but yeah.
2: Yeah. How many donuts do you think there are? If you said, name all the donuts. I bet there's
0: 10,
2: 150.
0: 15? Like when you go to the store and you're looking at the racks of them that are made.
1: How many kinds of cheeses are there?
0: Holy
2: right.
1: How many kinds of pizzas are there?
0: Right. There are thousands of cheeses.
1: Those coyotes with only 7 different kinds of coyotes, they're lame.
2: How many different species of mosquitoes did we have? 3,500? Yeah.
0: Mm-hmm.
2: So.
0: Okay. I'll get my act together.
2: Also.
0: But maybe Monday.
2: There are 690 Tim Hortons in the U.S.
0: Oh, okay.
2: Yeah, we just don't have them
1: started
2: here.
1: Started in Canada, though, right?
2: Yeah.
1: Headquartered in Canada?
2: I have no
1: idea.
2: Were they
1: bought by someone else?
2: Canadian Coffee and Donut Chain. They're headquartered in Canada with 690 locations. Well, 7-Eleven, I think, is based in Japan now, right?
0: Yes.
2: Yeah.
1: They were bought by a Japanese zillionaire.
2: Yeah, 690 Tim Hortons in the U.S., it's coming up, Rock, 646-944.
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3: 1029 The Hog, weather forecast.
4: Rounds of rain and storms for your Friday. I'm WeatherWatch 12 meteorologist Jason Dunning. The first round comes in during the morning, mostly just some rain with a few rumbles. Not expecting to see any severe weather through the morning hours. We see a break in the rain, even some sunshine for most of the afternoon. Highs on track to reach the mid-80s. It'll feel very humid. And then between about 6 o'clock and midnight tonight, we'll see the chance for another round of storms. A few of those could be strong. We're clearing out for the weekend, though. Looks great, both Saturday and Sunday, with highs in the 80s on Saturday, 75 for the high on Sunday. With your WeatherWatch 12 forecast, I'm meteorologist Jason Dunning.
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7: 947. Time to go to the one question line. Your opportunity to ask one question only. Don't start your questions with, can you tell me, do you know, I was wondering, or my question is. We reserve the right to end any call at any time for any reason. The numbers?
8: 866-BOB-AND-BRIAN or 414-799-1029. Those are all the numbers we have for the one question line.
7: One question line.
9: Good morning, gentlemen. First time caller, long time listener. Great topic. Love the show. God bless George Petak.
8: You are an OG, buddy.
9: Thank you. What is your favorite term for legwear? Slacks or trousers?
7: I guess I'll have to go with trousers. Slacks sounds like you're not working very hard.
8: No, that's slacker.
9: Trousers.
7: I know, but that's what it sounds
9: funny.
7: Like.
8: Slacks.
7: One question line.
10: Brian, what is Bob on a scale of 1 to 10?
7: Oh, 10.
8: 10 being...
7: One question line.
11: What's your favorite kind of donut?
7: The French cruller.
8: I'll be honest. Whatever one is sitting in front of me, usually.
7: One question line.
12: Are you going to have any hog apparel available at the open?
8: That is, let's go. Look, you know what? I'll give you the tough answer. No, I doubt it, because I haven't heard anything about. I haven't heard anything about it. I'll bring it up at the next meeting. Okay.
12: I would appreciate that.
8: Okay. All right. Thank you for asking. It's a good question.
7: Before Mindy gets in here, you should kill that thing on the wall behind you.
8: Let's have a look.
7: Yeah, it's above the G.
8: Okay. All right. Thank you. Back to the program.
7: One question line.
10: Bob, when you had your court date about your seatbelt, did you get frustrated with any of the court people and address them in the same tone as Mr. Fong?
8: I wish I'd have had the opportunity, but I didn't. I did not.
7: One question line.

0: The other day there was a Judge Wapner reference. What is the percentage of listeners that know who Judge Wapner is?
1: I'm guessing 100%.
2: Yeah, I'm more down to 2 or 3% probably.
0: And, thank you.
2: Okay, and I think that that'll do it. I'm not going to go one too many. I'm not going to go one too far. I'm going to get out with a Wapner.
1: You know what that is? It's a veteran move. That's a guy who's been stung one too many times. That's all the time we have for the one question line. I won't say it went well, but it didn't go terrible either. We've had way worse ones. Carrie is coming up next with the news.
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0: 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Spurs are 5.5-point favorites in this game. They were only 4.5-point favorites the other night when they lost. The odds makers are saying, no, no. We really believe in the Spurs. Now we're going to up that by a point. Am I smarter than an expert? No. That's why I am taking the Knicks tonight to take down the Spurs to go up 2-0 and then lose four straight in the series and not win a championship again and break the hearts of everyone in New York. So the pick tonight is the Knicks. Money line. Don't have to cover any points or anything like that. Just win, baby. Like Al Davis used to say. It's 9:55. Time for the news with Carrie Wendt. Carrie.
1: What are some things that are now considered ruined because too many people discovered them?
0: Nashville.
1: Nashville is not. I'll make that number 16.
0: For me, it's Nashville.
1: Ville. I have things like storm chasing. Used to be a hobby for weather nerds. Now people who are generally, or they were passionate about weather. Now there's Hollywood and social media turning it into massive crowds.
0: I know one that's been driven through the roof. Vintage electronics. You used to be able to get it for nothing because nobody wanted it.
1: Mm-hmm.
0: They put it on eBay and they get $100 for an old Yamaha or Marantz or Sansui receiver. They were happy. Now those same receivers are like $5,000.
1: Oof. I don't technically have it here, but it's in the neighborhood. Food trucks, because they've now become more expensive.
0: Almost
1: exactly
0: the same.
1: I don't know if that's true or not true. Right. Farmers markets, same deal. Now they're just expensive, like $9 soap.
0: I've never seen a farmers market that looked like it was slow. They're just packed. You have to park 6 miles away and walk to it. I've never, ever seen a farmers market that was slow. And how much honey can you buy?
1: Honey never goes bad, by the way. They just found a 3,000-year-old thing of honey, and somebody ate it because not all of it, but they tried it because it can't. It's like it's got its own property.
0: They have flowers. They have honey. They have sweet corn.
1: They had empanadas at mine for a while. This guy would pull up and just make usually, empanadas, and I'm like, that's good. Airbnb, it exploded and destroyed the long-term rental market. Maybe the internet. Because everything has become so corporate, it's harder to find good content around all the ads, sponsored sites, and AI junk. Black Friday. Used to be deeply discounted normal electronics, now it's lower quality SKUs made especially for Black Friday. Just to get you in the door.
0: Wait, they used to do that too. They give you a suitcase just for walking through the doors like at Marshall Fields, remember? On Black Friday? Or a king size pillows or something like that. They always had the.
1: You're the Black Friday guy. Yeah. You're the one that went. I never did.
0: Yeah.
1: Not my idea of fun. Pokemon cards. You have people using them as an investment. Didn't the sports guy just sell his for like $16 million?
0: Yes.
1: His Pikachu card?
0: Yes.
1: Thrift stores are ruined because they're being used by resellers.
2: So.
1: I don't know what that means. So you can't thrift as well as you used to.
2: The goods aren't
1: as good.
2: Good or the prices aren't as low.
1: I think the goods aren't as good because the resellers come in and pick through it and grab and.
0: Are we talking about antique stores?
1: Thrift stores.
0: We call them thrift stores.
1: No, a thrift store is like a
0: antique
1: Goodwill
0: stores. Now are overrun by people who are.
2: But Rakuten has like totally made the thrift store an online thing, right?
1: Oh, is that what they are? I knew the name, but I wasn't sure. Every hidden gem that's been discovered by influencers, somebody else said, that sucks now. Nature. We've ruined nature because too many people are in it. People with Bluetooth backpack speakers are the worst, somebody said.
0: They're the worst?
1: Yeah, they're the worst.
0: Well, I'm just glad it's not DJs anymore.
1: If you went out to hike in nature, do you want to hear music? Like, I don't.
2: You want to keep the bears from eating you.

0: So,
1: well, that's a good idea.
0: Have a little speaker going. Fine.
2: That's a big thing on the golf course too. If you're playing with somebody,
1: mm-hmm.
2: do you mind if I have a speaker on?
1: Some courses do not let you play music, though.
2: I'm kind of a I'm good without music. I like the peace and quiet.
1: Yeah,
2: but
1: me
2: if they want to, but if they want to have their speaker on, it really doesn't bother me.
1: We had country music on over the weekend when I was on vacation,
2: yeah.
1: and it was not my choice, and also it was not my cart. So I was in a different cart, so I'm like, that.
0: It was blasting out of Al Chervik's golf bag.
2: Journey.
0: It was
2: any way you want it.
0: Yeah.
2: Yep. Hey, let's party any way you want it. That's the way you need it. Yeah.
0: Have you watched that?
1: What?
0: New golfer, Caddyshack?
1: Yes, I've watched Caddyshack, even when I had nothing to do with golf.
0: Okay.
1: I'm forgetting that part. I'm sorry. I'll review it over the weekend.
3: And it's Let's Dance, not Let's Party. I believe.
1: Thank you, Eric.
2: When they're having dinner, it's Earth, Wind, and Fire. When he's on the golf course, it's Journey.
1: He didn't say that.
3: I know it's Journey, but
1: he says,
3: let's.
2: Oh, let's dance.
3: He goes, so what? So let's dance.
2: Yeah.
3: Okay. And then he turns it on.
2: Because when he says, I bet you were something before electricity
0: at
2: dinner.
0: That was at the club.
2: Yeah. And that's Earth, Wind, and Fire playing Boogie Wonderland.
3: All right. But he says something derogatory to his caddy. He told him to get back to Boys Town. What time are you due back at Boys Town?
0: He says that something. Was Denunzio, right?
2: Yeah. He says something derogatory to Wang, to the judge's wife, to Denunzio, to the judge.
3: He gives it to everyone.
2: By the snobatorium and turn it into condos.
3: Except for Ty. I don't think he says anything negative to Ty.
1: No.
2: Okay,
1: well, that's your list of things that have been ruined by people just doing them also.
0: By being too popular.
1: Too
0: right. Popular by influencers who wanted to make them popular.
2: It's like Yogi Berra said, nobody goes there anymore. It's too popular.
0: It's too crowded.
2: Too crowded, yeah. It's 10:01.
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0: All right. Thanks for listening. Have a great weekend. Those of you would like to visit.
1: Oh, you're out there, right.
0: Proven Power in Waukesha tomorrow. Nice.
1: I'd ask you a question, but I don't want to put you on the spot and say, I don't know.
0: Okay, well,
1: so
0: I'll take your questions later.
1: On Monday, we'll do a follow-up. All right? Proven Power, right? From when to when?
0: 10 to noon.
1: Okay, I was afraid you didn't know that even.
0: I have it written down right here.
1: Proven Power, 10 to noon tomorrow. Brian.
0: Yeah.
1: Check.
0: All right. 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

Have you booked your foursome on the Wee Nip Short Course yet for the Hog and Lena Kugel Summer Shandy's 34th annual Bob and Brian Open to benefit the Mac Fund? It's on Thursday, July 23rd. The Brute and Highlands courses of Grand Geneva Resort and Spa are sold out. So get in on that foursome at the Wee Nip course. That includes 11 holes of golf, an official Bob and Brian golf shirt, thanks to Community Roofing and Restoration, a golfer goodie bag, a replay round of golf, on-course beverage carts, thanks to Su Casa Grande, Mexican Grill and Sports Bar, dinner thanks to Next Electric, social media coverage, thanks to Charbonneau Jewelers, and fireworks, courtesy of Valentine Coffee Roasters. And even if you're not golfing, you can check out the broadcast from the Pro Shop, thanks to Sherwin Industries. But get more info on that Wee Nip Short Course at 1029thehog.com. And go see Brian tomorrow at Proven Power. He's going to be there from 10 until noon.

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And I thought, you know, there's just enough letters in the word environment to fill an hour. 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
0: It's 1029's Hoghead of the Day.
2: Kirk Keller.
3: How you doing, Mindy? What's up?
2: You're the Hoghead of the Day today.
3: Hell yeah.
2: Woo woo.
3: That's kick ass.
2: Trying to put a little sun on your dreary Friday.
3: Awesome.
2: So, you know, you get the Hoghead of the Day t-shirt from Huxdorf Diesel and that $25 board game Barrister gift card. But, Kirk, you're also going to the Summer of 99 and Beyond Festival.
3: Oh, man, that is so awesome. I'm all about that.
2: Yeah. Limp Bizkit,
3: so
2: Cypress
3: much.
2: Hill, Seven Dust, Puddle of Mud, Kitty. It's all happening at Credit Union One Amp, Chicagoland on July 18th.
3: Oh, yeah. Thank you so much, lady.
2: My pleasure.
3: Awesome.
2: And you wanted to hear any Rage Against the Machine, so I'll do that for you.
3: Cool. Thank you so much.

you do what they told ya. Now you do what they told ya. Now you do what they told ya. Now you do what they told ya.

Smashing Pumpkins is celebrating the 30th anniversary of that album, Melancholy and the Infinite Sadness. So they're hitting the road in September. It'll bring them closest to us in October. Kohl Center Madison, October 11th, and United Center, Chicago, October 14th. Did you see this video? Tommy Lee talking about when he and Nikki Sixx injected Jack Daniels into their veins?

0: Wisconsin taps. So Wisconsin Brewing Company wasn't the final batch, if you missed out. Old World Wisconsin and Eagle partnered with the brewery near Madison to reserve some of that 1948-era Schlitz to serve at its 50th birthday, the weekend of July 3rd through the 5th.
1: 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That's what we're spelling out, environment. Just enough letters to fill the hour. So request a band that starts with one of the letters that spells environment. I've already got the V, all right? And there's a battle over the Megadeth.

Take a look at that Hog-worthy Summerfest lineup on the Hog app or 1029thehog.com. Pick a show because you'll have a chance to win tickets. Lots of chances to win Summerfest tickets, but the next is when we kill a half hour coming up at 2 o'clock. Who do you want to see? You've got Gene Simmons at the U-Line Warehouse stage, July 3rd. Carrie King, Miller Lite Oasis, the 4th of July, when Jelly Rolls at American Family Insurance Amp. Muse will be there as well. That's July 2nd. But plenty of opportunities to win those tickets. 4147.

The majority of the letters that spell out environment are available. I have a V, and then it will be Megadeth for the M. It's just a battle over which tune. Rob wants to hear new. Eric and Brown Deer wants to hear old. So there's plenty of letters available. World Environment Day. That's why we're spelling it out. Just enough letters to fill the hour. 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Oh, now Matt in Oak Creek just chimed in with another Megadeth request, so it's definitely a battle for that M. By the way, next week when we kill a half hour, I'll have your chance to win tickets to see Megadeth.

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5: 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It's World Environment Day today, so we're spelling it out. Give me a band that starts with one of those letters. Hello, The Hog.
6: Hey, Mindy, it's Trash.
5: Hey, Trash.
6: What's your three choices? I'll put my vote towards one of them.
5: For?
6: Megadeth.
5: Oh, well, I've had 2 Minutes to Midnight. I've had Train of Consequences. I've had newer Megadeth, Tipping Point, or I Don't Care. Actually, two for Train of Consequences, so.
6: Ooh, I could go for I Don't Care.
5: Yeah?
6: Yeah.
5: All right, I'll add it to the Megadeth list, and we'll keep a tally.
6: Thanks. Have a good weekend.
5: You too, Trash. Good to hear from you. In the meantime, we get it kicked off with your first of two E's, and that's from Extreme.

0: 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It's World Environment Day. 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Also go to the socials. I just posted a video unveiling the hog merch that I purchased. 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So let's see. We did EN. We're at the V, 414-799-1029. Hi, the Hog.
1: Hey there. How we doing today?
0: TGIF. Very good. You?
1: Yes, very good. It is a beautiful Friday. Yes, I know it's raining, but it's still Friday.
0: It's still Friday.
1: I'm thinking, this is Robert from Oconomowoc. I figured we could do some Van Halen Hot for Teachers since they're about to be done with school.
0: And we don't have the A for Alice Cooper or the S for Soul Asylum's cover of School's Out, so we'll take that route.
1: Awesome. Thanks.
0: Thank you, Robert, in Oconomowoc. I'll line that one up next.
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0: Andy in Oconomowoc wanted, I prevail for the I in environment. It's World Environment Day, so we're spelling it out. 414-799-1029. Hi, The Hog.
1: Hello, Mindy.
0: Hi, Tori.
1: Hi, I was thinking about what about Home Sky by Black Sabbath?
0: Well, B is not in environment.
1: I was trying to call up the Waukesha Public Library, you know, to ask them.
0: Ask them what?
1: You know, what songs that what might fit environment.
0: Oh, no, we're just spelling it out, Tori. So a band that starts with one of the letters that spells out environment.
1: Oh, the one of the letters that spells environment.
0: Otherwise, Hole in the Sky would have been a good one.
1: I suppose you don't have any Ozman coming up. Or...
0: I can do your Ozzy for you, buddy.
1: I'll take me into Walker, sweetheart.
0: All right. Thank you, Tori. Have a great weekend.
1: You too. Bye.
0: Bye-bye. We got to do the R first, and that's reserved for Rat.

0: In the bush.
1: Ozzy taking the O, courtesy of Tori, of course. He never requests anything but Ozzy. We're spelling out environment, and we're on the second of three N's. Nothing More Takes It, featuring Daughtry, Free Fall.

0: Nothing More featuring Daughtry, Free Fall, and that takes the second of three N's in environment. It's World Environment Day, that's why we're spelling it out. However, I'm not sure if we're going to have room for the T or that third N. So you can battle it out. We've got the most requested Megadeth song for the M coming up, but then you can battle it out for either the N or the T. So get those requests in. 414-799-1029.
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3: Evanescence for that second E on World Environment Day. We've been spelling it out. No room for both N and T to complete it. So pick one or the other. 414-799-1029. Hi, The Hog.
4: Hi, I'm wondering if you guys for T can play Tesla.
3: Tesla for the T?
4: Tesla.
3: Yeah, Tesla for the T.
4: Yeah.
3: Which song? There's tons of Tesla options. Heaven's Trail, Little Susie, Edison's Medicine, Modern Day Cowboy, Getting Better, trying to rattle off some that we don't hear as often. Oh, I think we played that one yesterday, actually, for the Liquid Lunch, so let's pick a different one.
4: Okay, the Cowboy one.
3: All right, Modern Day Cowboy it is. You'll take last call.
4: Okay, thanks so much. I'm appreciate it. Bye-bye.
3: You as well. Thanks for the call.
4: Bye.

No More Tears tour in the early 90s. She says, love all you guys. Makes my days so much better. Thanks, Kirk. We appreciate that. Setting you up with that Hoghead of the Day t-shirt from Hugsdorf Diesel, the $25 board game barrister gift card. And of course, you're going to the Summer of 99 and Beyond Festival. You wanted to hear System of a Down, Aerials.

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0: Let's see how quickly he responds. I just texted Brian because I know he's at Proven Power tomorrow from 10 until noon, but I couldn't remember. Oh, here he is. Which location? Waukesha, out on National Avenue. You can see him there. And of course, the next time will probably be at the Hog in Lanikugel Summer Shandy's 34th annual Bobbin' Brian Open to benefit the Mac Fund. That's on Thursday, July 23rd. The Bruton Highlands courses of Grand Geneva Resort and Spa are sold out, but you can still get a foursome at the Wee Nip course. That's going to get you 11 holes, an official Bobbin' Brian golf shirt, thanks to Community Roofing and Restoration. A Stephanie Sutton Bloody Mary and Beer Mosa Bar, sponsored by VersaFoam Systems, a 50-50 raffle presented by Progress Manufacturing Inc., and the Professional Construction Inc. Sink It and Drink It. So go book that foursome for the Wee Nip Short Course, because with the Bruton Highlands courses selling out really, really quickly, I would imagine that the Wee Nip Short Course will ultimately sell out as well. 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But get the Bob and Brian Open details at 1029thehog.com.
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2: 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I hate to be the bearer of bad news, but we only get 2 days off this weekend. Huh? We're back on Monday
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0: 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She's looking for a local coffee shop. What does she do? 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She doesn't click the first name she sees. 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

0: Metallica has remastered Reload, and you will have a chance to win it in the near future. So be listening for more details on that. 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

0: If you're not having fun yet, we're about to kill a half hour. Is coming up at 2 o'clock. There's two answers today. Your chance to win tickets to Summerfest, Hatebreed, the Summer Slaughter Tour that the Hog presents at the Rave, and then two other shows coming to the Rave. The Hog presents Alter Bridge, and then Gwar Daniel, our 9-year-old, won those tickets yesterday, but I encourage his mom not to maybe allow a 9-year-old to go see Gwar. Maybe give it 10 years. Probably not real appropriate, but it's a hilarious show if you're not, you know, PC or sensitive, Gwar. But your chance to win those tickets coming up 2 o'clock, kill a half hour on the Hog.
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1: 32 is the age that people prefer this over this. 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Hi, The Hog.
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1: 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Try again. Hello, The Hog.
3: Hello. 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
1: 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Your first clue is free. 32 is the age that people prefer this over this. 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Free is your first clue.
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2: Free was the first clue. There's two answers. 32 is the age that people prefer this over this. What over what? Hello, The Hog.
1: Is it eating at home instead of going out to eat?
2: It is not. Do you cook every meal or go out?
1: I'd rather go out.
2: I mean, it's nice to have somebody prepare your food for you. I go out with the girls once a month. Other than that, I don't go out very often. I pretty much cook every meal.
1: Oh, okay.
2: Which I'm not always in the mood to do, let me tell you what.
1: Yeah.
2: But hey, Friday night pizza night.
1: Yeah, there you go.
2: All right, that try works. Again.
1: All right.
2: Thanks. Hi, The Hog.
3: Sleep over sex.
2: Not the answer. Try again. Hi, The Hog.
4: Hi, Mindy. Is it getting drunk at home instead of going to the bar?
2: That's what I do. I mean, maybe not get drunk, but try again, all right? You better Uber if you're doing that anyway.
4: Absolutely.
2: Try again. Hello, The Hog.
5: Is it open time or nothing to do?
2: No, try again. Free was the first clue. 32 is the age that people prefer this over this. Two answers. What over what? Your second clue is plans. Free and plans are your clues.

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2: Free and plans are your clues. 32 is the age that people prefer this over this. What over what? Hello, The Hog.
3: Hey, Mindy. Is it staying in? Is it going out?
2: I'll allow it. Being free over having plans.
3: All right. Excellent. Thank you.
2: What I was looking for was sleep over partying, but you essentially said as much. What's your name?
3: My name's Jenna. Thank you. I feel like you're being lenient because it's a Friday.
2: And it's raining, so you need some sunshine somehow.
3: Absolutely.
2: Yeah, thank Jenna, you. New research says that the average age when people start to plan their social calendars around their sleep schedules is 32. Now, I'm 51, and I can so relate to this. I feel like when I was 32, I was at that point.
3: That's being very honest. I am not there yet, and I'm over 50.
2: Good for you. You live a much more exciting life than I do. The average person will turn down plans if they begin after 9 p.m. or before 7:30 a.m. And on average, people cancel 4 plans per month because they need more rest. I barely have 4 plans per month, Jenna. I do have plans this weekend, however. 47% of people are fine just saying no when they don't want to do something, while others spin elaborate excuses, even if it involves lying. And 41% have told people not to bother inviting them at certain times because they'll be in bed. 64% of people said the best kind of weekend is one with no plans. Sometimes that is nice.
3: Sometimes.
2: I mean, sometimes exactly. We get so busy that it's nice to have nothing to do, you know? The ideal social outing would be Friday evening, lasting 2.5 hours and involving 4 other people. What you got going on tonight, Jenna?
3: I'm going to see a live band.
2: Which one?
3: So it's the Jump Van Halen Shabam, and they will be in Manitowoc.
2: In Manitowoc. Oh, you're going a little north for that. Excellent. All right, well, have a wonderful time.
3: Thank you, and it is with 4 people.
2: Oh, good. Perfect. I, Jenna, will be sitting on my couch. However, it's because my cousin's driving in as we speak from Minneapolis to go to Milwaukee Metal Fest tonight. So he's crashing at my place, so I'll be up waiting for him to get home.
3: Oh, good. You'll be a good host, I'm sure.
2: That's right. I mean, I'd probably be even better if I actually went with him, but he's riding solo. I can't be bothered. There are quite a few bands playing Metal Fest this weekend that I wouldn't mind seeing, though.
3: Yeah. Definitely. I love live music.
2: Yeah.
3: Can't go wrong.
2: Right? I'm actually wearing my Shinedown shirt, which was the last show I went to.
3: Excellent. I saw them in Madison a couple weekends ago.
2: That was the same show, Jenna.
3: We were there. It was great.
2: Together. See, don't say I don't do nothing.
3: Right. I never said that.
2: All right. All right. Hey, I've got a lot for you to do. Summerfest. You're going to Hatebreed Summer Slaughter Tour. The Hog presents that at the Rave on September 6th. Alter Bridge, they're back at the Rave. The Hog presents that show November 12th. And then, have you ever experienced GWAR?
3: I have not.
2: Oh, you're in for something.
3: Looks like I'm going now.
2: You're in for something, Jenna. It's a show you got to see at least once. It is a spectacle, and I hope you're not easily offended.
3: I am not.
2: Awesome. You'll enjoy it then. The Hog presents that show again at the Rave, and that's coming up on December 3rd. All right, so mark your calendar.
3: Perfect. Thanks so much, Mindy.
2: Here, you know what? You said you were going to see a Van Halen tribute band tonight. I'll play some Van Halen for you.
3: Awesome. Thanks so much.
0: There's 30 minutes of your life you'll never get back. We'll kill another half hour Monday at 2 on 102.9 The Hog.

0: This is actually funny from Brian and Merton. He says, we used to sneak out of the house to go to a party. Now we sneak out of the party to go home. That is so true with that Irish goodbye. I do hope you have a great weekend. Weather should clear up, make it nice, get out to a beer garden, Milwaukee Metal Fest. Go out and see Brian tomorrow from 10 until noon. He's at Proven Power in Waukesha Down National. You can go see Borna. He's going to be at U.S. Cellular on 76th Street in Greendale tomorrow. 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Plus, Borna will be getting you registered to win tickets to Summerfest from 11 to 1 tomorrow. He's out kicking the weekend off with Mandy at Sideliners Pub and Grill in North Prairie. Today, it's Sideliners Fest. They'll talk to you from there next on The Hog.
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4: Well, rainy enough for you?
3: Yes.
4: I almost didn't recognize the rain this morning, Mandy, as I woke up, whatever time that was, and saw it on my balcony, just pounding my one patio chair I have out there, going, that's right, it hasn't rained in quite some time. Drew Burgoyne reminds us all the time on the CBS 58 News when I'm watching it. But hopefully get some rain and get some irrigation going throughout the area.
3: Are we going to get enough rain, though, today?
4: I don't know.
3: I don't know either. I'm no meteorological
4: definitely
3: person.
4: Not. I don't know. I don't think we can make it up in one day, but probably good to have, right? Here's the great thing. We're at Sideliners.
3: We are.
4: For Sideliners Fest. North Prairie. Love to see you here. This is a great spot. We are inside, but the tent is getting set up as we speak.
3: Yes.
4: For live music and then some tonight. Cherry Pie will be on that stage later on this evening. So we're not competing with their rehearsal space.
3: We're
4: Andy,
3: not, no. They'll have plenty of space to go get ready and do their things, and we won't be in their way for once, which will be lovely for us and them.
4: Yes, exactly. It works out for everybody here. So we'd love to see you here at Sideliners, one of our favorite spots, getting you registered for Summerfest tickets, too, when you stop out here. Ian and Valerie are trusted promo staffers will take care of you. Even if you don't know how to do QR codes, they can help you. Right? Right? Ian's in his book and with his headphones in. But he's here. he's ready to spring into action as soon as you get here.
3: Don't worry, Ian. Come on.
4: Next, we'll talk Banana Bowl.
3: Banana Bowl.
4: People are saying Banana Bowl, but it's Banana Bowl. Big event at AmFam Field this weekend.
3: Yep.
4: And other stuff. What else we have in breaking noise,
3: Other
4: Mandy?
3: Stuff. There's a black bear.
4: Okay.
3: Have you seen it?
4: No.
3: Don't go up to it, that's for sure.
4: All right, we'll do that next. The show is thanks to Mantality, helping guys become better dads and husbands while feeling better with more energy. 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
1: Watch out for that bear. You know, bears aren't usually in Slinger, and yet one was in Slinger, specifically in the backyard near the intersection of 60 and Lover's Lane about 6 a.m. the other morning. And no surprise, residents were like, is that a bear? What do we do? And the Slinger police said, don't approach the bear and contact the police if you encounter it. Remember, we went across like bear survival rules one time and it was like, look bigger than the bear and like wave your arms around. Yep. But another one is like, don't look it in the eye and move slowly in the other direction. So I don't know what to do if you come in contact with a bear, but if you see one, especially in Slinger, don't engage. As black bears are coming closer and closer to where people live, I mean, that's just the way it goes. 24,000 black bears, or bears in general, make Wisconsin their home. So, yeah, I guess sometimes they want to check out stuff.
2: Looking for new food sources, I'd imagine, too.
1: Bears love berries.
2: I think it's is it a different set of rules for bears when you're out in the wild, like Yellowstone National Park versus here in Slinger in your subdivision?
1: A bear is a bear.
2: But just stay inside your house.
1: Right.
2: You got a house, just go inside if you can.
1: Right.
2: Right?
1: What if the bear comes in through your door?
2: I think you're in a load of trouble,
1: because like when I open my door to let my dogs out, I have one of those like magnetic screens, so bugs don't get in but the dogs can come in and out. Like what if the bear just came into my home? Offer it snacks?
2: I picture the scene like the bear in The Great Outdoors with John Candy. If you've seen that film, against the door, and the bear is just like, then knocks the door down, is just like pounding him into the ground, and it's going to wreck shop in the house. I think then you should leave your house.
1: Okay. All right.
2: I'm no bear encounter expert at all.
1: Clearly.
2: But that's what I'm saying.
3: Next.
1: Well, you've got Jordy Nelson and joining the American Family Insurance Championship Celebrity Foursome that's hosted by Andy North this weekend. He took the spot of Larry Fitzgerald Jr., who withdrew after the death of his father, Larry Fitzgerald Sr., on Monday. Donald Driver also on the Celebrity Foursome, as well as Badgers Olympic legend Caroline K.K. Harvey. I don't know who the fourth celebrity is, though, in the foursome. So how does that make that person feel, some kind of way, that they're not
2: mentioned? And it doesn't
1: mentioned?
2: Say who it is?
1: No. It's just that other participants in the celebrity foursome include Donald Driver and Caroline Harvey.
2: They're not famous enough? Or is it all celebrities? Or they play? Can somebody, like, enter and pay?
1: It's specifically called a celebrity foursome.
2: Yeah,
1: well, I guess the celebrity term is loose.
2: Yeah, okay. Well, have fun. Good luck, Jordy and Donald.
3: Next,
2: we'll talk about, just because the Brewers are on the road doesn't mean ball will not be played at AmFam Field.
1: That's
2: banana ball coming. And you're going, Mandy.
1: I am.
2: You're going tomorrow?
1: Tomorrow, I'm excited.
2: So if you're going, we'll let you know what you can expect for those games here coming up. We're at Sideliners Pub and Grill in North Prairie. It's 102.9 The Hog.
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0: football coming to AmFam Field for a couple of games this weekend, tomorrow and Sunday. So this is not the actual Savannah Banana team. They've expanded to four teams, mm-hmm. right? Do I have that right? And two of the four are battling each other this weekend, so
1: right.
0: to speak.
1: We got the Party Animals, who is the number one Savannah Banana nemesis, if you
0: okay.
1: will. It used to always be, I think, Savannah Bananas and Party Animals that would battle each
0: gotcha.
1: Other. And now they've got the four teams. So we've got the Party Animals and we've got the Coco Locos. Something about a coconut and getting crazy. So they're going to play today and tomorrow. And it all goes into, you know, I think you were right when you said Banana Bowl, because I think that they're all competing for a spot at the end of the season in what's going to be some sort of showdown, probably called okay. the Banana Bowl.
0: Okay.

0: Okay.
1: So, you know, they've got a lot of fun things that go on. First of all, you can tailgate if you're interested. So that's going to be a thing. A lot of shuttles in the area are shuttling to Banana Ball. And it was at Franklin Park the last time I was here, but it was so massively popular, they moved it to American Family Field. And, of course, it instantly sold out. Like, you needed to get into a lottery in order to have a chance to buy a ticket. Which Mr. D did. He's lucky. I never get picked for a lottery at any time.
0: Yeah.
1: So it's so funny when you have to win a lottery to even, and just, then have an opportunity to maybe buy a ticket.
0: It was like the World Cup, enter the lottery, and then, okay,
1: right.
0: Then we'll take $800.
1: And then maybe you can buy a ticket.
0: For your ticket, yeah.
1: But they've got this pregame party that's happening before then where you can meet some of the players, some of the cast members, and it's just like a big old party that happens an hour before the gates actually open. And then I'm wondering, okay, so the pre-party is an hour and a half before gates open. Gates are 2 hours before Banana Ball. So then what happens between the 2 hours of gates opening and Banana Ball? And, you know, I didn't read the rules, but Banana Ball works differently than regular baseball in their point system.
0: Right. They do points instead of runs, right? And
1: yeah.
0: It's like, isn't it a, you know, the umpires are in on it. Isn't
1: right.
0: there someone might be on stilts pitching?
1: I hope so.
0: Like
1: if
0: that.
1: I don't have somebody on stilts pitching. Oh, and did you know we got a guy from Greenfield?
0: Yeah, right. I heard that.
1: Yeah, that plays for the Party Animals. He's a pitcher for the Party Animals, so that's cool.
0: And isn't it if you catch a foul ball in the stands, the batter's out?
1: It counts as an out, yeah.
0: There's always something going on. So I have my question. I'm like interested after you go, where are your eyeballs
1: right.
0: during the whole thing? Because sometimes it could be in the on-deck circle, like something could be happening
1: yeah.
0: or in the field. Or
1: I think it's
0: going to
1: be a lot. I think it's going to be overstimulation.
0: Yeah.
1: But now, do I ask you, do I have the amount of beverages I would have if I would go to a Brewers
0: yes,
1: game?
0: Yes,
1: or do I have less because I need to pay more attention?
0: Part of, like, just the whole sensory experience. Whatever, whatever you do baseball, Manny, do baseball.
1: Okay.
0: Different baseball thing.
1: Okay.
0: Should be a lot of fun. I look forward to hearing about it. So, Banana Ball for Banana Bowl with Savannah Bananas, but not the actual, but different teams.
1: Right.
0: But they're all, I would think they're all in the same talent and caliber level to do this performance.
1: Yes, I would agree.
0: All right, so look forward to that if you're going to that this weekend.

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1: So McDonald's facing a class action lawsuit.
2: Well, the specific McDonald's Paddock Lake location. Remember, we talked about this a little bit ago, how customers found worms in their drinks.
1: Yeah, gross.
2: Because the worms were in, like, the water system or something. The seal is broken. And they said that the drive-thru people knew about it. The restaurant knew about it. It didn't do anything about it. And that's exactly what this class action lawsuit is talking about. So now these people have gotten together that accidentally inhaled worms. And they were like, this is baloney, so let's file a lawsuit. And McDonald's nor the specific franchise, so the corporation nor the franchise, has said anything about this. But, you know, we talked about it last time. The seal is broken. They knew the worms were there. Like, they knew all of this stuff was going on, and yet still they were serving people drinks out of the drive-through fountain machine that had this problem. So, yeah, I hope they get a lot of money, because that's gross. If I love a fountain Diet Coke from McDonald's. There is something
1: about it, right? Something about the mix.
2: Something magical about the fountain beverage at McDonald's.
1: Yeah, especially Coke specifically.
2: And if
1: Coca-Cola, regular Coke.
2: Was looking forward to a Diet Coke from McDonald's, which I often do if I get one, and there was a worm in my mouth, I don't even know. I don't think I could ever go back. Ever to any McDonald's.
1: This lawsuit seems to have more teeth than the woman who slipped on mashed potatoes at Outback Steakhouse we talked about yesterday.
2: I will agree, yeah.
1: Which is just watch where you're walking. I mean, it's mashed potatoes, too.
2: Right.
1: But this, like, worms in your mouth.
2: That's real.
1: And they knew about it?
2: Yeah,
1: that's
2: real.
1: They didn't stop or clean it out or figure out a solution? That's bad. So I stand with these people in this lawsuit there with the worms. We're at Sideliners.
2: No worms
1: pub,
2: here.
1: No worms here. Sideliners Pub and Grill. It's all good here. The Jew Mish has entered. We'll get his pick for the Banana Bowl, for the Savannah Bananas Bowl tomorrow, and see what he thinks. Can we bet on that at Pottawatomie Sportsbook?
2: Can we?
1: Well, fun. No, he says no. Should have done it.
2: That's lame.
1: That's coming up next on Milwaukee's 102.9 The Hog. Tell you what, first human day of the summer here.
2: You feel it, man.
1: If I was home, I'd shut my windows, crank that AC, right?
2: Mm-hmm.
1: What if that AC is leaking? You know what that sound of leak is, Mandy?
2: Money.
1: Money going out.
2: That's right.
1: Out of your pocket, out of your bank account. 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
2: And out here to break down banana ball between the party animals and the cocoa butter.
3: Cocoa butter. I think it's Loco Cocoa.
2: The Jumish.
4: I unfortunately don't know many of the rules.
2: I don't know anything.
4: Or
2: really.
4: The lack of rules in banana ball. But I do know that it's a fun idea that was meant to make baseball fun, and not that baseball's not fun, but make it more fun for the average viewer.
2: And to sell out crowds at the ballpark.
3: Yeah, people enjoy banana ball.
2: People are down for it.
3: And the local motions. What did you call them? Coco Locos? Coco Locos is the name.
2: Coco Butter and Loco.
3: Coco
2: Party
3: Butter.
2: Animals and
3: Coco
2: and
3: Butter.
2: Coco Butter,
3: right.
2: But it's Coco Loco Cocos?
3: Coco Locos?
2: Whatever the case is. Anyway, they're playing baseball. As the Brewers go to Colorado. Now, Brewers were great in that Giants series. In the last two games, not so much. Jumish, what's the problem? That's a problem.
4: I mean, we toss out Robert Gasser, who has not proven himself yet as a starting pitcher, and Coleman Crow, who we've brought up probably four times this year so far. So we brought out two starting pitchers that haven't had a lot of success. Mm-hmm. So

0: when you do that and they get hit on. Robert Gasser actually didn't have that bad of an outing. I believe he only gave up two runs or a run, but he didn't get supported by the offense, so we didn't win that game Wednesday. I'm not concerned. We have three top pitchers. Logan Henderson's a little banged up. That's why we had to bring up Gasser, I believe. But we're going to be fine. We have a pretty easy schedule ahead. But it also seems that our division rivals across the border, the Cubs, also have a pretty easy schedule ahead. So June's going to be really important for the Central standings.
1: Do you think if at any point in time somebody put on stilts, it would help the game? Much like they do in Banana Ball, which, by the way, it's the Loco Beach Coconuts.
2: Okay.
1: We weren't close
2: at all.
1: I'd say
2: each baseball team, you have to pick one inning, whatever inning you want, has to be pitched on stilts.
1: I think it's a great idea.
2: Oh, early, early,
0: not,
2: late.
0: Not hit on stilts. Pitched on stilts.
1: Pitch on stilts.
2: That's what I've seen with them doing, pitching on stilts.
1: They pitch on stilts, I mean, so if the Brewers picked that up, is that outside of regular MLB rules, first of all?
0: 100%.
1: Wearing stilts is illegal. Okay,
0: yes.
1: Well, I don't know. I don't know the rules on that.
0: I also feel like it's probably pretty dangerous, especially with the pitcher's mound.
1: Well.
0: And it also feels like Jacob Mizorowski is kind of already on stilts because he's 6'7".
1: And he's very wily with his limbs when he pitches.
0: Yeah, he's a very large. He's kind of a Randy Johnson style pitcher.
2: Yeah, he gets that torque. That's how he can throw 103 all the time.
0: Oh, yeah.
2: Yeah, Brewers in Colorado. Then they go west to the Sacramento Athletics. Is that where they're playing now?
0: They are going to be in Vegas.
2: Oh, they're playing them in Vegas. That's right.
0: They're going to be in Vegas for the Monday through Wednesday series.
2: So they're not going to Sacramento. So they're getting a little. The Athletics get a taste of Vegas.
0: Correct.
2: Their future home. Were they playing at the AAA ballpark there, I'd imagine? Or
0: I believe UNLV.
2: UNLV, okay.
0: They're playing at UNLV.
2: Brewers in Vegas. That would have been a fun trip to go on and
1: I agree.
2: Check out some ball games in Las Vegas, the future home of the Athletics. Let's talk about NBA Finals tonight, Jumish, Game 2. Game 1 was a lot of fun. I mean, that was back and forth, big lead for the Spurs. That Jalen Brunson got hurt. What are the Knicks going to do? But he came back, and they brought them back, and they end up... They figured out Wemby for one night. I don't know if that's going to continue tonight, but one night they got him.
0: It's a battle of two really good coaches. Mike Brown's a really good seasoned coach. Mitch Johnson's a new coach, but he's really taken akin to these young guys. The Knicks played fast, and that is not to Wemby's it is to Wemby's detriment, I should say.
2: Yeah.
0: Wemby also said he played terribly by scoring 26 points or whatever, which I don't know how 26 points and 12 rebounds is terribly.
1: But it seems okay.
0: And five blocks to go along with that. But it's going to be a really fun game.
2: Yeah.
0: Wemby's seemed tired. I mean,
2: he got kind of pushed around a little bit too. So
0: he did. And I mean, the Knicks, they're on a 12-game winning streak
1: That's
0: in
1: crazy.
0: The playoffs right now. It's the second most in NBA postseason history.
2: It's hard. I don't know. I watch it, and I don't. I usually roll with how whatever my feelings are, let it happen. And it's like I want to hate the Knicks going back to my Michael Jordan Bulls fandom days growing up.
0: Of course, mm-hmm.
2: but then this team is a lot of fun to watch play. And I kind of like
0: they're the
2: like
0: Nova the, Knicks. Yeah, that's why they're the Villanova Knicks.
2: I like a lot of their players. They're fun players to watch. So
0: yeah,
2: I can't be pulling for the Knicks to win.
0: Yeah,
2: am I though? I don't know. When I watch.
0: I mean, I would not be upset if San Antonio won either. I like this series a lot. I like both teams. I want San Antonio to win because the Bucks are in the East, so I don't want an East team to win. But outside of that.
2: But it's been – I've loved the NBA playoffs. I've loved the NHL playoffs this spring. It's been awesome. That game last night, Stanley.

0: Cup game was
1: awesome. I love how the schedules are staggered, where you get NBA playoffs, NHL playoffs, NBA playoffs, NHL playoffs. That game yesterday with that third period specifically
0: was awesome.
1: I learned, we were just talking off air, I learned that if a coach challenges a call and the challenge is not, if the play is not overturned, the team gets a 2-minute penalty.
0: Yeah, it's a delay of game penalty.
1: Which is crazy to me.
0: High stakes, but if you're going to use it, man.
1: You know, hockey's got those fun rules where if you get scored on, you still have to battle to get the puck back.
0: Yeah.
1: That's the only sport where you have to battle to get it back if you're scored on.
0: And Carolina scored on that power play.
1: They did.
0: Gave up one late to send it overtime, but then ultimately ended up winning. So it's a 1-1 series. We'll see. I think the Spurs figured out I would expect it to be 1-1 after tonight in the NBA.
1: Agreed.
0: So we'll see. But yeah, ABC has all those games, so they're not going to compete with each other. And it, obviously, so it's every night there's going to be something on.
1: Yep.
0: Championship.
1: It's going to be fun.
0: We'll give you a chance to play for a $25 rewards play to Pottawatomie Casino Hotel and qualify for that Geist Liftmaster garage door opener and closer.
2: Mm-hmm.
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0: play for awards play to Potawatomi Casino Hotel, $25, and qualify for the end-of-year grand prize, that Geist Liftmaster garage door opener. And, yes, it closes, too.
1: Mm-hmm.
0: How does the game work, Mandy?
1: Well, we'll each give you our parlays. You align with one, and if it actually hits, then you'll get that $25 rewards play from Potawatomi Casino Hotel. Either way, you're qualified for the Geist Liftmaster garage door opener and closer.
0: Jumish, what do you like this weekend? What are we watching?
2: I'm watching the NBA playoffs.
0: Yep.
2: I got Wemby and Josh Hart, both to go over 15 rebounds and assists.
1: Okay. Interesting.
2: Together. Okay. And then I also have Bryce Tarang.
0: Is that together? So
2: no,
0: if one doesn't hit?
2: So it's a parlay. So I have Wemby to do it. Yeah. I have Josh Hart to do it.
0: Okay, gotcha.
2: And I have Bryce Tarang to get 2+ bases tonight.
1: Oh.
0: Okay.
2: For a plus 541.
0: Mm-hmm. Mandy, what do you like?
1: I want all things that are happening tonight as well. So I took the under of 216 when it comes to the Knicks and the Spurs.
0: Mm-hmm.
1: Every time I pick
0: D.
1: an over, I
0: Knicks
1: feel like
0: D.
1: it
0: yeah.
1: never hits, you know?
0: They held the Spurs to under 100 for the first time in like 40 games.
1: Yeah.
0: I don't know if I heard that number right, but it was something long like that. So,
1: also, I took the under for the Brewers and the Rockies. That's at 11.5. It just felt like a lot.
2: That is a lot.
0: It's a lot. It's Colorado, but it's a lot.
1: And then I'm doing the WNBA. I'm going to Paige Bueckers to get over 19.5 points tonight.
0: Okay, I'm with you on the Brewers under tonight, under 11.5 in Colorado. Dylan Harper's been awesome these playoffs for the Spurs. I like him 15 points and rebounds by him tonight. I feel like he should be able to handle that. He was great in game one. And I will go over total goals tomorrow night. Carolina at Vegas of 6.5. It's been high scoring thus far. So I look at this. Both teams can score. So I look at to stay the same. So which bet do you want to align with? Text the Better Business Bureau. Text line 414-799-1029 if you want to go with Mandy, the Jumish, or me. Hi, I'm Borda.
1: Mine hit last week.
0: You did. Congratulations.
2: Yeah, congratulations, man.
0: Yeah,
1: I hadn't hit
0: it
1: in a
0: sure
1: really
0: did.
1: Long time.
0: I don't think anybody's hit in a while. So
1: it felt real good.
0: Next week, Jumish, we'll talk. I'm going all World Cup bets next week.
1: Oh.
2: I'm
0: World
2: in.
0: Cup is starting. Okay. U.S. plays a week from tonight. It's opening game.
2: They
0: opening
2: do.
0: Match.
2: Yes, so I'm excited.
0: It'll be a lot of fun to talk about that. Thank you, Jumish. Have a good rest of your weekend. It is 1029 The Hog.
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4: 1029 The Hog Traffic.
5: Brought to you by Geis Garage Doors, a CHI overhead door contractor. 43 southbound already very slow from Capitol Drive into the Marquette. 894 southbound, very busy between Greenfield and the Hale. 43-894 westbound, you're slowing up right at the Mitchell Interchange all the way to Forest Home. 94 eastbound, you're backed up to just about 84th Street. I'm Lana, that's 1029 Roadhog Traffic.
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0: Hogg with Morton and Andy. We're here at Sideliners Pub and Grill, North Prairie for Sideliners Fest. We're just a small part of the warm-up for the actual party going on all this weekend as tent is set up outside.
1: Mm-hmm. It's huge.
0: You get live music tonight. Cherry Pie starting at 8 o'clock tonight. Great band. So
1: yep.
0: Enjoy. You got beer. The food here is great. We just had some pizza.
1: Mm-hmm.
0: It's an awesome time here at Sideliners.
1: And you know what else they have here at Sideliners that I didn't know they had until today, and we ordered? Potato skins.
0: Right, because we've always been on the hunt for saying potato skins went away from a lot of menus.
1: Right.
0: So if we see it on the menu, got to get it.
1: Got to get it.
0: And they're hearty, delicious potato skins.
1: They are. They're like real legit potato skins that they make here in-house. And my question for you, Bourne, is us talking about potato skins so much, is that helping to bring it back? Because I'm seeing it more and more.
0: Yeah, maybe. Maybe a small part of it. Maybe.
1: I doubt it.
0: Maybe, you know, what? Whoever listens to this show, God bless
1: my
0: you.
1: My mom.
0: Will go out to restaurants and bars and go, hey, do you have potato skins? Do you have potato skins? And they hear it enough.
1: Sure.
0: They'll slap it on the menu. So.
1: Well, and it's like, I don't know the preparation of potato skins, but I would imagine you don't need, you know, that many outside ingredients that you don't already have in your kitchen. Anyway, you can order them or don't at Sideliners Fest. They've got a lot of other delicious food. Did you talk about the bags tournament on Sunday?
0: No, I'm going to get there. So Cherry Pie tonight, 8 to 11 in the Big Tent. Tomorrow night, the JJ Echo Band starting at 7:30. Then Sunday, yes, the third annual cornhole tournament at 11 that you can sign up for and participate. And then Mount Olive on the stage at 3 o'clock.
1: Solid lineup.
0: So great 3 days of music and just getting underway here at Sideliners. So hope to see you out here today. If you can't, I mean, make it out either tonight or one of the days here this weekend.
1: It's going to
0: be a lot of fun. So they got a tent, so don't worry about the weather. If it rains
1: a little bit,
0: not a big deal.
1: Whatever's going on, it's fine.
0: It's summertime. You know, it's June. Let's get outdoors, enjoy some live music in Wisconsin. That's what it's all about. So love to see you here. We're getting registered to win Summerfest tickets. Well, we're here until 6 o'clock tonight with 102.9 The Hog.

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1: You gotta love summertime in Wisconsin because the weather is great. Everyone is out and about. And of course, you get to see even more of the area than you planned because of construction.
2: Yes.
1: You take a detour.
2: Take a road that you've never taken before because you never wanted to or needed to.
1: No other choice.
2: Yes. That's what the DOT should position it as.
1: Flip the narrative, DOT.
2: Take a new road. Yeah. They say to bust your routine, it's good to like take a different route to work or school or whatever the case is.
1: Try something new. Yeah. You'll be able to do that this weekend because northbound 4194, the collector lanes and all of the associated ramps between College and Layton, those will be closed for resurfacing. That begins at 9 o'clock tonight, scheduled to wrap up by 4 a.m. on Monday morning. So if you're going to the airport, College, Howell, Layton, Howard Avenue access to those exits and also to leave the airport are going to be affected. I believe if you're leaving southbound from the airport, you're going to be fine. But anything else, so northbound, you're going to have an issue with and all of those other exits. So just something to be aware of. It's kind of like old hat now. It's closed today. Right. So that's what's going to be closed this weekend.
2: Happy driving. Best of luck.
1: Best of luck to you through the Mitchell.
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7: 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And 41 southbound, riding that break between Appleton and Capitol. I'm Lana, that's 1029 Road Hog Traffic.
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0: 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Mandy, who are contestants?
1: Right, we do have two contestants. Todd is the dad, and then we have Henry, the son. Hi.
2: Hello.
0: All right.
1: We got, you guys come to, Henry, you're so adorable.
0: You guys come to Sideliners frequently?
3: Yeah. We actually just live right up the road, right in North Prairie. So
0: very good.
1: So
3: best
1: it's perfect.
3: Food in town.
1: What'd you guys have today?
3: Wings and...
4: I had pizza bread with...
3: tater tots.
4: Yeah,
1: pizza bread and tater. Okay. They are known for their tots here. Yeah.
0: I love the pizza here, too, Henry.
1: I do, too.
0: Pizza. That's what we had here. So
4: yeah.
0: As well. All right, and you guys staying for some of the fest here, some of the music tonight, or
3: might
0: back at all?
4: We might.
3: Not sure what we're going to do tonight.
1: Right. Okay.
0: Right. Henry looks like he wants to rage and he's ready to go.
3: Oh, yeah. He's rocked out to Cherry Pie before.
0: Oh, sure. Cherry Pie's a great band. Yeah.
1: Henry, what grade are you in?
4: I'm in second grade.
1: Second grade, and are you finished for the school year?
4: Oh, I'm almost finished. I have like three or two more days.
1: Three or two? Okay. Dad, how many days does he have left? Three or two?
3: Three.
1: Okay. All right,
3: Wednesday's his last day.
1: Okay.
3: He's counting them down. I'm kind of surprised he doesn't remember.
1: He doesn't know exactly.
0: It's summer. What are you going to do all summer, Henry?
4: So on Wednesdays, I have train club.
1: Oh.
4: So okay. I bring a ton of trains to train club. And then I'll go to the festival. And there's a festival at school.
1: Nice.
4: And then there's field day at school.
1: Wow.
4: And there's a ton of stuff.
1: You're pretty busy, Henry. That's crazy. Todd, Henry, how do you even deal with Henry's schedule?
3: I just roll with it. I tell everyone he's way cooler. Way cooler than Dad.
0: I mean, Henry, you carry yourself like a fourth grader. I wouldn't have pegged you for second grade,
1: that's
0: man.
1: A true story.
0: Yeah. All right. You understand how the game is played, Todd and Henry?
3: I think so.
4: Yeah, I think so, too.
0: I will have 15 seconds on the clock. Mandy here will give you a topic. Name five items that correspond to that topic, and you're a winner.
3: Okay.
0: 5 out of 5.
1: Now, I normally don't do this. I normally come into this game where I know what I'm going to ask you. And then Henry sat down and said, I know a lot about trains. So we got to make the topic today.
0: You test him on his train
1: about
0: knowledge?
1: Trains.
0: Okay.
1: So your topic today, Henry and Dad, is to name five parts of a train. Five parts of a train. And your time starts now.
4: Wheels, metal, glass, engine. Lights.
0: Sure.
1: Crushed it. Nice job, Henry.
0: All things I would find on trains.
1: You, in fact, knew
0: good
1: a
0: job,
1: lot of
0: Henry.
1: Stuff about trains.
0: Nice
4: if
0: job.
4: If I could say the, like, tracks, I would say ballast and the railroad ties and track.
1: Wow.
4: I
1: just

0: up, right?
1: Congratulations, guys. Thanks for playing. Thanks for coming out.
2: Thanks for having us.
1: We will get you set up with those prizes. 5 at 5 will return Monday. 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
1: Reluctantly crouched at the starting line. Engines pumping and thumping in time. The green light flashes, the flags go up. Churning and burning.

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1: A lot of stuff going on this weekend, and if you missed this a couple weeks ago, worth the drive to Kenosha to check out the Out of Sight Kite Festival with IKEA and Gift of Wings, if you'll remember, had one here in Milwaukee at Veterans Park, and it was awesome. First of all, they came into the studio and we got to fly kites. And how fun was that, Bourne? I haven't flown a kite in years.
2: And this year, I actually got my kite in the air, which I did not last year. So that's improvement.
1: I mean,
2: it dragged on the ground for most of the time. That's just my operator error. I mean,
1: And they gave us some really good tips on how to fly a kite. And then I had so much fun that I went to it at Veterans Park a couple weeks ago, and it was awesome. The nieces and nephews all went, and it was a super fun time. And I was just amazed by how high some of the kites were that were in the air. There's 300 to 500 kites taking flight during the grand launch that happens at noon. This is going on all weekend long in Kenosha at Kennedy Park. So it's a free festival, 10 a.m. till 5. Highly recommend bringing the family out. The weather's supposed to be pretty decent this weekend. They've got massive kites that are cool, stuff that you've never seen before, probably. I don't know what you've seen. And they've got these, like, professionals. Because I struggle just to get my kite in the air. I feel a little bit better now that I've gotten the tips. But they have professionals that are just doing, like, dips and circles and flying their kites in a line. You're like, how is this possible? Anyway, so if you're looking for something fun to do this weekend, it's free, it's cool, and that is in Kenosha at Kennedy Park, both Saturday and Sunday.
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4: 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Traffic.
5: Brought to you by Geist Garage Doors, the CHI overhead door contractor. 43 southbound, lots of brake tapping still from Capitol Drive into downtown. 94 westbound, your delays are right around 35th Street to Hawley Road. 94 eastbound, slowing down about 76th Street. And 41 southbound, riding that brake between Appleton and Capitol. I'm Lana, that's 1029 Road Hog Traffic.
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0: Country 9, the Hog with Born and Mandy here at Sideliners Pub and Grill in North Prairie. Excited to be here because it's Sideliners Fest.
1: It is.
0: Owners Kirk and Cassie, thanks for having us out again. Love coming out here.
2: Thanks for coming out. This is going to be great.
1: Yeah, absolutely.
0: It's awesome. So big tent set up. I know it's a lot of work. Kirk, you were running your ass off earlier. Make sure you got the right size cups, but you do, right?
2: So yeah.
0: We're all good. So you can sell beers and everything. It's all good to go, right?
2: Right. Yep. We're all good to go. We got a beer trailer, tap beer, canned beer, carbless, all kinds of mixed drinks. It's going to be awesome. Cherry pies tonight.
1: Yeah, I can't wait.
2: Cassie's actually going to sing with Cherry Pie tonight. A couple songs.
0: Oh, what songs?
1: Just a couple.
0: Songs?
1: Oh, I don't know. Should I?
0: Yeah. You don't have to.
1: I love rock and roll.
3: Yeah.
1: And Little Journey, Don't Stop Believing.
0: No, awesome.
3: Is this for real? Like, you're really going to do that?
2: Yeah.
0: Do you sing it?
3: I love this.
1: Yeah, occasionally.
0: Okay, awesome.
3: Just real catch awesome. About it.
2: She's really good. She's underselling it.
1: Well, he has to say that. So.
0: The band like Cherry Pie is going to play all the songs you know. Like, everyone's going to be singing along.
1: Right.
2: Anyway, absolutely, yeah.
0: So you got a great lineup of live music all weekend, too.
2: Yeah. We got Miles Wenger and J.J. Eckel, and they got a fiddle player with them and a bunch of other local bands that they put together. They only play together, I think, four or five times a year as a band. Otherwise, they're all solo artists or in different bands. JJ's always by himself, and Miles is always by himself, and they only get together once in a while. That's a really good country sound Saturday night. And then for the first time ever, Sunday, we decided to do a band since we got the tent. So we got Mount Olive, and we bowl with the guitarist in the band, Derek Smith.
1: D-Ron.
0: Is that where you sealed the deal? Like, yeah. At bowling league?
2: At bowling, we penned
3: it. If I get the strike, play Sideliners Fest.
2: Yeah, so we're really looking forward to Mount Olive, too, because, like I said, we've never done a Sunday fun day.
0: Yeah.
2: So they're starting at 3 o'clock, finish up by 6:30. We've got a huge cornhole tournament going on the patio starting at 11, so that should be kind of going
1: on Sunday, on
2: Sunday that should be kind of going as the band's starting, so it should be a pretty cool atmosphere out here.
3: What is the biggest piece to put together out of all of this, because you got a lot going on between the live music and the tent and the drinking and the food and the cornhole tournament and the people and dealing with the parking and the construction and all of the things that go into a festival? This is your fifth one.
2: Yep.
3: What is the one that you're like, this is a lot?
2: The worst, it'll surprise you, the worst part is that neighbor across the street who complains every year time we do this.
3: Who is it? Let me at them.
2: Marlene.
1: Oh my God.
3: Marlene, it's worth it. Sideliners Fest is very fun, Marlene. Why don't you just come over?
1: One weekend a year, you know?
2: Yeah. We can say whatever we want about Marlene. I guarantee she's not listening to the Hog.
0: Okay.
3: So now, have you personally invited Marlene and she just want to come over?
2: I've offered to pay for her hotel room.
0: Yeah, I was going to say.
2: I've offered all kinds of stuff.
3: She would just rather complain.
2: Yep. She'll be there Monday morning.
3: That's insane, Marlene. So dealing just come with her. Over and hang out.
1: Hey, some people live for that. They just,
3: that's a true story. They're usually named Karen, but that's fine.
0: We'll call Marlene's from now on.
2: Right, we should.
0: What else has happened at Sideliners this summer, rest of the summer, too?
2: Rest of the summer, we've got bocce leagues starting in a couple weeks.
3: That's fun.
2: We put in those turf courts last year, and we ran a small bocce league. We're hoping it's going to be a lot bigger since we got into it a little bit and really like bocce. It's a very cool sport if you've never played it. So we got bocce leagues. We got cornhole going all summer, and that's our biggest thing on the patio is cornhole. Our bags leagues on Wednesdays and Thursday nights are incredibly packed. I mean, you should have seen the patio last night. It was crazy.
1: We went from not knowing anything about cornhole. I actually found our planning sheet of paper. It said Sideliners Bag Toss as the title on top of it, like our little chicken scratch, trying to plan it out. Sure. We didn't even play the first time, and now we got our own bags, and
2: we're professional.
0: Yeah, you know what you're doing. So it's awesome. So live music all weekend here, Sideliners Fest, which is great. And the other place, Eagle Springs Pub, when our Cream City Cravings deal today, sold out.
2: Sold out in an hour and a half.
0: An hour.
1: That was awesome.
0: Yeah.
2: I couldn't believe it. I didn't know how it would do because it was our first time doing it. We've done it at Sideliners here a bunch of times.
3: Yeah.
2: But Eagle Springs Pub is such a great place, and I'm so happy it sold out. It's got a lot of really good customers. And
0: so we get some new ones coming in.
2: Yeah. Hopefully, right.
1: That's great because it's a totally different, place, environment. It's on a lake, a totally different menu, so it's really great that we can get that going.
2: Yeah.
0: Well, awesome. Well, thanks for having us to be
3: a
0: part of it.
3: We love coming out here, so thank you.
0: We love hanging out here.
1: Awesome.
2: What are you guys going to eat today?
3: We already had it.
0: Oh, yeah.
1: I heard you talking about the potato skins. They're fresh enough, never frozen, handmade potato
0: skins.
1: Those
0: are great skins.
3: And I knew it. I bit into it, and I was like, this was made with love.
0: Solid skins. Get those this weekend.
2: Yeah. You know, we had one customer once say that, how come we have frozen potato pancakes? And I said, we don't. but they are all so perfectly round and perfect that they look frozen.
1: They just
2: frozen.
1: Assume they're frozen.
3: Professional. Yeah, it's a professional undertaking back there.
2: Right.
0: All right. Well, thanks for having us.
2: Thanks. Thanks for coming out.
0: Always fun here at Sideliners.
3: It is, yeah.
0: Sideliners Fest tonight, tomorrow, Sunday.
2: Yep.
0: Make plans to stop out. It's 102.

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1: Well, Mandy, today's the day me and the dude bros have been waiting for 4 months. You know what today is?
2: I do know what today is.
1: You're not going to say it. You're going to want me to say it.
2: Yep.
1: It's the release of Masters of the Universe in theaters now today. The He-Man movie. It's He-Man Day. I had all the He-Man toys. I had He-Man and Skeletor and Man-at-Arms and all that. I had the Castle Grayskull.
2: Did you have She-Ra?
1: As well, I had She-Ra. Yeah. My sister and I just texted me. She's like, oh, you're going to see that tonight? She's like, I don't do superhero films. This is what I might go see. Because fond memories growing up of watching the cartoons and playing with the toys.
2: Yeah, but the preview looked awful.
1: Mandy, no. You got, look, from some reviews that I've, people that have seen it have said that.
2: It's awful?
1: No. They said it's a lot of fun. It knows it's

0: the He-Man movie. It doesn't take itself too seriously
1: at
0: all.
1: Okay, that's good.
0: Okay?
1: Yeah, that's
0: good. So it's not
1: good.
0: Like they're trying, they're not like winning, going for Oscars or anything here, but you're just making a fun movie. I mean, look, like the He-Man, the dude that plays He-Man is some new guy, but Idris Elba's in it as Man-at-Arms. Jared Leto is Skeletor.
1: Well, I've heard some things about his Skeletor too, so I'll be interested in your review.
0: Is it the voice from the
1: I'm not sure what's like throwing people off, but people have opinions about his Skeletor.
0: Jared Leto in there, or I don't know if he's in there just doing the voice.
1: He's probably not in
0: the thing.
1: They don't pay him enough to go in the costume.
0: That's what I've made a comment about Pedro Pascal as a Mandalorian.
1: Yeah,
0: I'm like, does he just do the voiceover? He's not in there.
1: He's not in there. There's no way.
0: There's one point, spoiler alert if you haven't seen it, that they do take his helmet off and he's not supposed to.
1: Yeah.
0: And it's him in the suit. But like
1: that's one scene.
0: What a great gig. You just do the voiceover and some other guy's doing all the action
1: stuff. Just getting sweaty.
0: Probably the same with Skeletor.
1: Yeah, 100%.
0: And Jared Leto. But Skeletor's always been a campy villain. It was always like a joke. More of a joke than anything. If you go back to the cartoons and all the memes that are out there, it's a campy feeling because it's always been that way, and that's what I expect you. But we got our own row tonight, 8 dude bros.
1: Do you think you'll have your
0: pre-game.
1: Own theater?
0: We might. I should check if anyone else has bought tickets.
1: Yeah, see if anyone else has. We were watching because Mr. D is part of the dude bros.
0: Mr. D is going tonight.
1: He was getting ready. By watching YouTube videos about He-Man and the like first He-Man movie or whatever, back in the day. And it's crazy how far effects have come.
0: Yeah.
1: Like, if you forget, just look from, I don't even know when that movie came out, but it had, you know, dudes in masks and, you know, they were like legitimately trying to be Skeletor and the things.
0: Yeah,
1: and it
0: was
1: just highly laughable.
0: Yeah. I don't even remember that one.
1: With technology, you're like, oh, okay, that's actually more legitimate. But it's funny to like see how far it's all come. And despite that, the movie's still going to be terrible tonight.
0: Mandy, it can be terrible and still fun.
1: That's a true story.
0: I'm looking at our theater map now, and there's 4 other people have bought tickets.
1: Okay.
0: So I apologize to those people here at our theater tonight.
1: You're going to have to,
0: Because we're going to have some drinks. I plan to like cheer throughout the thing like it's a sporting event.
1: Okay.
0: And go, And like, those things happen.
1: Neat.
0: It's going to be awesome. Mr. D is going. I'm looking forward to it. Masters of Universe, don't sleep on this movie. It's going to be the biggest hit of the summer.
1: Nor do sleep on it.
0: Mark my words. 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You're going to love it if I come in on Monday and go, it was terrible.
1: Mr. D is going to come in tonight and say that. Feel like it was awful, but you guys had a fun time, and that's what it's about.
0: We might have differences of opinion.
1: Broship. It's about the brodom of it all.
0: Go see Masters of the Universe. It's the Hog.
2: 1029 The Hog supports the troops.
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0: Making Noise Afternoon Update.
1: Watch out for that bear. You know, bears aren't usually in Slinger, and yet one was in Slinger, specifically in the backyard near the intersection of 60 and Lover's Lane about 6 a.m. the other morning. And no surprise, residents were like, is that a bear? What do we do? And the Slinger police said, don't approach the bear and contact the police if you encounter it. Remember, we went across like bear survival rules one time, and it was like, look bigger than the bear and like wave your arms around. Yep. But another one is like, don't look it in the eye and move slowly in the other direction. So I don't know what to do if you come in contact with a bear, but if you see one, especially in Slinger, don't engage. As black bears are coming closer and closer to where people live, I mean, that's just the way it goes. 24,000 black bears, or bears in general, make Wisconsin their home. So, yeah, I guess sometimes I want to check out stuff.
2: Looking for new food sources, I'd imagine, too.
1: Bears love berries.
2: I think it's is it a different set of rules for bears when you're out in the wild, like Yellowstone National Park versus here in Slinger in your subdivision?
1: A bear is a bear.
2: But just stay inside your house.
1: Right.
2: You got a house, just go inside if you can.
1: Right.
2: Right?
1: What if the bear comes in through your door?
2: I think you're in a load of trouble,
1: because like when I open my door to let my dogs out, I have one of those like magnetic screens, so bugs don't get in, but the dogs can come in and out. Like what if the bear just came into my home? I offer it snacks?
2: I picture the scene like the bear in The Great Outdoors with John Candy. Have you seen that film?
1: He's
2: against the door, and the bear is just like, then knocks the door down, is just like pounding him into the ground, and it's going to wreck shop in the house. I think then you should leave your house.
1: Okay. All right.
2: I'm no bear encounter expert at all.
1: Clearly.
2: But that's what I'm saying.
3: Next.
1: Well, you've got Jordy Nelson joining the American Family Insurance Championship Celebrity Foursome that's hosted by Andy North this weekend. He took the spot of Larry Fitzgerald Jr., who withdrew after the death of his father, Larry Fitzgerald Sr., on Monday. Donald Driver also on the Celebrity Foursome, as well as Badger.

0: Olympic legend Caroline K.K. Harvey. I don't know who the fourth celebrity is, though, in the foursome. So how does that make that person feel, some kind of way, that they're not
1: mentioned? And it doesn't say who it is?
0: No. It's just that other participants in the celebrity foursome include Donald Driver and Caroline Harvey.
1: They're not famous enough? Or is it is it all celebrities? Or they play? Can somebody, like, enter and pay?
0: It's specifically called a celebrity foursome.
1: Yeah,
0: well, I guess the celebrity term is loose.
1: Yeah, okay. Well, have fun. Good luck, Jordy and Donald.
2: Next,
1: we'll talk about, just because the Brewers are on the road doesn't mean ball will not be played at AmFam Field.
0: That's
1: banana ball coming. And you're going, Mandy.
0: I am.
1: You're going tomorrow?
0: Tomorrow, I'm excited.
1: So if you're going, we'll let you know what you can expect for those games here coming up.

0: 1029 The Hog.
1: Banana Ball coming to AmFam Field for a couple of games this weekend, tomorrow and Sunday. So this is not the actual Savannah Banana team. They've expanded to four teams, mm-hmm. right? Do I have that right? And two of the four are battling each other this weekend, so
2: right.
1: to speak.
2: We got the Party Animals, who is the number one Savannah Banana nemesis, if you
1: okay.
2: will. It used to always be, I think, Savannah Bananas and Party Animals that would battle each
1: gotcha.
2: Other. And now they've got the four teams. So we've got the Party Animals and we've got the Coco Locos. Something about a coconut and getting crazy. So they're going to play today and tomorrow. And it all goes into, you know, I think you were right when you said Banana Bowl, because I think that they're all competing for a spot at the end of the season in what's going to be some sort of showdown, probably called
1: okay.
2: the Banana Bowl.
1: Okay.
2: So, you know, they've got a lot of fun things that go on. First of all, you can tailgate if you're interested. So that's going to be a thing. A lot of shuttles in the area are shuttling to Banana Ball. And it was at Franklin Park the last time I was here, but it was so massively popular, they moved it to American Family Field. And, of course, it instantly sold out. Like, you needed to get into a lottery in order to have a chance to buy a ticket, which Mr. D did. He's lucky. I never get picked for a lottery
1: oh,
2: of any kind.
1: Yeah.
2: So it's so funny when you have to win a lottery to even and
1: just,
2: then have an opportunity
1: money, yeah.
2: to maybe
1: yeah.
2: buy a ticket.
1: It was like the World Cup. Enter the lottery and then, okay,
2: right.
1: we'll take
2: and then
1: $800.
2: And then
1: maybe
2: you can buy
1: a ticket. For
2: your ticket,
1: yeah.
2: But they've got this pregame party that's happening before then where you can meet some of the players, some of the cast members, and it's just like a big old party that happens an hour before the gates actually open. And then I'm wondering, okay, so the pre-party is an hour and a half before gates open. Gates are 2 hours before Banana Ball. So then what happens between the 2 hours of gates opening and Banana Ball? And, you know, I didn't read the rules, but Banana Ball works differently than regular baseball in their point system.
1: Right. They do points instead of runs, right? And
2: yeah.
1: it's like, isn't it a, you know, the umpires are in on it. Isn't
2: right.
1: there someone might be on stilts pitching or
2: I hope
1: something
2: so.
1: Like that?
2: If I don't have somebody on stilts pitching. Oh, and did you know we got a guy from Greenfield?
1: Yeah, right. I heard that.
2: Yeah, that plays for the Party Animals. He's a pitcher for the Party Animals, so that's cool.
1: And isn't it, if you catch a foul ball in the stands, the batter's out.
2: It counts as an out, yeah.
1: There's always something going on. So
2: uh-huh.
1: I have my question. I'm interested after you go. Where are your eyeballs
2: right.
1: during the whole thing? Because sometimes it could be in the on-deck circle, like something could be happening,
2: yeah.
1: or in the field. Or
2: I think it's
1: going to
2: be a lot. I think it's going to be overstimulation.
1: Yeah.
2: But now, do I ask you, do I have the amount of beverages I would have if I would go to a Brewers
1: yes,
2: game?
1: Yes,
2: or do I
1: yeah.
2: have less because
1: no,
2: I need to pay more
1: no.
2: attention?
1: Pardon, like just the whole sensory
2: okay.
1: experience.
2: Whatever, yeah.
1: Whatever you do baseball, Manny, do baseball.
2: Okay.
1: Different baseball thing.
2: Okay.
1: Should be a lot of fun. I look forward to hearing about it. So, Banana Ball for Banana Bowl with Savannah Bananas, but not the actual, but different teams.
2: Right.
1: But they're all, I would think they're all in the same talent and caliber level to do this performance.
2: Yes, I would agree.
1: All right, so look forward to that if you're going if you're going to that this weekend.
3: It's Bob and Brian in the morning.
4: Hi, we're Bob and Brian. I hate to be the bearer of bad news, but
5: what?
4: We really get 2 days off this weekend.
5: Huh?
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1: And out here to break down banana ball between the party animals and the cocoa butter?
2: Cocoa butter. I think it's Loco Coco.
1: Loco Coco. The Jumish.
3: I unfortunately don't know many of the rules.
1: I don't know anything.
3: Or
1: really
3: the lack of rules in banana ball. But I do know that it's a fun idea that was meant to make baseball fun. And not that baseball's not fun, but make it more fun for the average viewer.
1: And two sellout crowds at the ballpark.
2: Yeah, people enjoy banana ball.
1: People are down for it.
2: And the local motions. What did you call them? Coco Locos? Coco Locos
1: Cocoa,
2: is
1: Cocoa
2: the name.
1: Butter and Loco.
2: Cocoa
1: party
2: butter.
1: Animals and
2: Cocoa
1: and
2: Butter.
1: Cocoa Butter, but it's Cocoa Loco Cocos.
2: Cocoa Locos?
1: Whatever the case is. Anyway, they're playing baseball as the Brewers go to Colorado. Now, Brewers were great in that Giants series. In the last two games, not so much. Jumish, what's the problem? That's a problem.
3: I mean, we toss out Robert Gasser, who has not proven himself yet as a starting pitcher, and Coleman Crow, who we've brought up probably four times this year so far. So we brought out two starting pitchers that haven't had a lot of success. Mm-hmm. So when you do that and they get hit on, Robert Gasser actually didn't have that bad of an outing. I believe he only gave up two runs, or a run, but he didn't get supported by the offense, so we didn't win that game Wednesday. I'm not concerned. We have three top pitchers. Logan Henderson's a little banged up. That's why we had to bring up Gasser, I believe. But we're going to be fine. We have a pretty easy schedule ahead. But it also seems that our division rivals across the border, the Cubs, also have a pretty easy schedule ahead. So June's going to be really important for the Central standings.
2: Do you think if at any point in time somebody put on stilts, it would help the game? Much like they do in banana ball, which, by the way, it's the Loco Beach Coconuts.
1: Okay.
2: We weren't close
1: at
2: all.
1: I'd say each baseball team, you have to pick one inning, whatever inning you want, has to be pitched on stilts.
2: I think it's a great idea.
1: Not hit on stilts.
3: Pitched on stilts.
1: That's what I've seen with them doing, pitching on stilts.
2: They pitch on stilts, yeah. I mean, so if the Brewers picked that up, is that outside of regular MLB rules, first of all?
3: 100%.
2: Wearing stilts is illegal. Okay,
3: yes.
2: Well, I don't know. I don't know the rules on that.
3: I also feel like it's probably pretty dangerous, especially with a pitcher's mound.
2: Well.
3: And it also feels like Jacob Mizrowski is kind of already on stilts because he's 6'7".
2: Yeah, and he's very wily with his limbs when he pitches.
3: Yeah, he's a very large. He's kind of a Randy Johnson style pitcher.
1: Yeah, mm-hmm. He gets that torque. That's how he can throw 103 all the time.
3: Oh, yeah.
1: Yeah, Brewers in Colorado. Then they go west to the Sacramento Athletics. Is that where they're playing now?
3: They are going to be in Vegas.
1: Oh, they're playing them in Vegas. That's right.
3: They're going to be in Vegas for the Monday through Wednesday series.
1: So they're not going to Sacramento. So we're getting a little. The Athletics get a taste of Vegas.
3: Correct.
1: Their future home. Were they playing at the AAA ballpark there, I'd imagine? Or
3: I believe UNLV.
1: UNLV, okay.
3: They're playing at UNLV.
1: Brewers in Vegas. That would have been a fun trip to go on and
2: I agree.
1: Check out some ball games in Las Vegas, the future home of the Athletics. Let's talk about NBA Finals tonight, Jumish, Game 2. Game 1 was a lot of fun. I mean, that was back and forth, big lead for the Spurs. That Jalen Brunson got hurt. What are the Knicks going to do? But he came back, and they brought them back, and they end up they figured out Wemby for one night. I don't know if that's going to continue tonight, but one night they got him.
3: It's a battle of two really good coaches. Mike Brown's a really good seasoned coach. Mitch Johnson's a new coach, but he's really taken a kin to these young guys. The Knicks played fast, and that is not to Wemby's it is to Wemby's detriment, I should say.
1: Yeah.
3: Wemby also said he played terribly by scoring 26 points or whatever, which I don't know how 26 points and 12 rebounds is terribly.
2: But it seems okay.
3: and five blocks to go along with that. But it's going to be a really fun game. Yeah. Wemby's seemed tired. I mean, he
1: got kind of pushed around a little bit too. So
3: he did. And I mean, the Knicks, they're on a 12-game winning streak in the playoffs right now. It's the second most in NBA postseason history.
1: It's hard. I don't know. I watch it, and I don't. I usually roll with how whatever my feelings are, let it happen. It's like I want to hate the Knicks going back to my Michael Jordan Bulls fandom days growing up.
3: Of course.
1: Mm-hmm. But then this team is a lot of fun to watch play.
3: Nova Knicks. Yeah, that's why. Villanova Knicks.
1: I like a lot of their players. They're fun players to watch. So
3: yeah.
1: Like I can't be pulling for the Knicks to win.
3: Yeah.
1: Am I, though? I don't know. what I watch.
3: I mean, I would not be upset if San Antonio won either. I like this series a lot. I like both teams. I want San Antonio to win because the Bucks are in the East, so I don't want an East team to win. But
1: yeah,
3: outside of that.
1: But it's been, I've loved the NBA playoffs. I've loved the NHL playoffs this spring. Has been awesome. That game last night, the Stanley Cup game, was awesome.
3: I love how the schedules are staggered, where you get NBA playoffs, NHL playoffs, NBA playoffs, NHL playoffs. That game yesterday with that third period specifically
1: was awesome.
3: I learned, we were just talking off air, I learned that if a coach challenges a call and the challenge is not, if the play is not overturned, the team gets a 2-minute penalty.
1: Yeah, it's a delay game penalty.
3: Which is crazy to me.
1: High stakes if you're going to use it, man.
3: You know, hockey's got those fun rules where if you get scored on, you still have to battle to get the puck back.
1: Yeah, yeah.
3: That's the only sport where you have to battle to get it back if you're scored on.
1: And Carolina scored on that power play.
3: They did.
1: Gave up one late to send it overtime, but then ultimately ended up winning. So it's a 1-1 series. We'll see. I think the Spurs figured out I would expect it to be 1-1 after tonight in the NBA.
3: Agreed.
1: So we'll see. But yeah, ABC has all those games, so they're not going to compete with each other. And it's every night there's going to be something on.
3: Yep.
1: Championship.
3: It's going to be fun.

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1: Well, our thanks to Kirk and Cassie, the entire staff here at Sideliners Pub and Grill in North Prairie. They take great care of us every time we're here. They'll take great care of you as well. Sideliners Fest kicking off. I mean, is it officially on? I mean, the tent is up.
2: It's happening.
1: Plugged in. And
2: yes.
1: You got Cherry Pie on stage tonight at 8. The JJ Echo Band tomorrow night starting at 7:30. And then Sunday Fun Day, the third annual Cornhole Tournament is on at 11 a.m. And then Mount Olive takes the stage at 3, going 3 to 6:30. So tonight, tomorrow, Sunday, make it out to Sideliners Fest. The pizza's great. The potato skins are great.
2: Real good.
1: And it's just an awesome time here. Loved it.
2: Yeah, and it's nice because, you know, you got indoors, you got outdoors, you got this massive covered tent. So no matter what summertime weather Wisconsin decides to do this weekend, doesn't matter. It's not going to ruin anything going on here at Sideliners. At the fifth annual one. Mm-hmm. So they know where they're doing.
1: Yeah, you work out the kinks by year 5.
2: That's right.
1: You're good. It's a well-oiled machine.
2: Seamless.
1: You can join me, Hi, I'm Borna, tomorrow, 11 a.m. to 1 at U.S. Cellular, South 76th Street in Greendale, now part of T-Mobile. Kona Ice will be on hand, so nice cool treat on a summer day. You can win backpack cooler. Summerfest tickets will be blown out as well. So hope to see you at U.S. Cellular. We got to go. Amanda, you got to drop me off at the movie theater.
2: I know.
1: For Masters of the Universe tonight.
2: You're going to go so early because you're so excited.
1: You're like my, you're like my big sister with the driver's license that can drop me off so
2: dropping
1: I can meet
2: you
1: with my friends.
2: Have a fun time.
1: Yeah, we got 8 dude bros going. Mr. D is part of this package going to see He-Man here tonight. I was thinking this morning, Mandy, I think the last time I went to a movie with this many dudes was my buddy Derek had a sleepover for his birthday.
2: Yeah,
1: his
2: you
1: mom,
2: were 12?
1: His mom took us to see Wayne's World in like 1992.
2: Okay. So legit.
1: So there's a bunch of us there. So this is like, now we're way, way older and middle age going to see He-Man tonight.
2: That's amazing. Okay, and what are the curated cocktails tonight?
1: So they're offering a She-Rita, that's like a margarita thing, and a He-Man Long Island are the specialty drinks for that.
2: Jeez.
1: And you know the friend group that's going. There's a couple in there that might have problems with this. May not even make the movie.
2: Right.
1: Because we're going to the late show tonight.
2: I can think of at least one who probably won't make
1: the movie.
2: Too many She-Ritas.
1: The only problem with pre-gaming is that I have to get up and go to the bathroom like 5 times during this. But
2: I don't think you're going to miss anything, Bourne. I think you'll be okay.
1: I'll ask Mr. D to fill me in the plot points.
2: You'll get way too many details.
1: that's true. Yeah. Have a great weekend. Thanks for listening, calling, texting all week. We'll be back on Monday. Lana is in next. It is 102.9 The Hog. I am Mandy. 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

0: Here's a harsh fact. 40% of women and nearly 20% of men suffer from varicose or spider veins. Left untreated, these veins can cause tired, heavy legs, swelling, burning, cramping, aching, even restless leg syndrome. 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